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1: From ABC News, I'm Dave Packer. The first hurricane of the Atlantic season is on a track to hit the Gulf Coast tonight as a Category 3. The massive storm expected to make landfall near Panama Beach, Florida. Florida Governor Ron DeSantis urging residents to take Hurricane Isaias seriously.
2: Folks who are in the path of this storm should know that this is not just going to be a random tropical system. It's going to be a strong hurricane, and it's going to potentially do a lot of damage.
1: ABC News senior meteorologist Lee Goldberg.
3: This is coming in, unfortunately, with high tide. In terms of the flooding, it's extensive. It goes from Mississippi all the way into the Carolinas. Flood watches for millions and several inches of rain. And by Sunday, you're talking about this in the mid-Atlantic and all the way into the Northeast. Even right here in New York City, we could have 1 to 3 inches of rainfall in a dangerous situation. But in the South, a half foot of rain locally, we could even see a foot of rain.
1: Two powerful 7.7 and 6.6 magnitude earthquakes and a series of aftershocks rocked southern Panama this afternoon, collapsing buildings near the epicenter, prompting evacuations across the country. Seismologists recorded more than 45 aftershocks. Now, at record high prices, President Trump announcing a deal to bring more diesel fuel into the country, and it'll come from Russia.
4: We have massive amounts of oil coming into our country, and it's diesel, which is what we want.
1: Ukraine's President Zelensky posting online that President Putin's relying on, quote, backroom deals, unquote, to buy more time in Russia's war with Ukraine. And President Trump commented on the planned public execution by firing squad for Fort Hood shooter Nadal Hassan.
5: Death penalty through firing squad, and he deserves it. Killed and wounded many, many people.
1: Killed 13 people, wounded 32 more in the 2009 shooting. The administration being criticized for planning to live stream that execution. Convicted killer Krista Pike's attorney says she's making remarkable progress in recovery following the botched attempted ABC.
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2: The Trump administration today announced sanctions against the International Criminal Court. In a statement in response, the ICC says the sanctions are an attempt to obstruct the course of justice and prevent the court from doing what it was created to do. But in a video posted online, Secretary of State Marco Rubio says the ICC is trying to prosecute Americans who are not under the court's jurisdiction.
3: Either the ICC will end its threats, or we will end the ICC.
2: 99 bottles of beer on the wall? Some thieves overseas got away with tens of thousands.
4: Marchese Antinori's chief executive is reporting Italy's largest wine theft on record after at least 7 men made off with 30,000 bottles from a facility near Cortona in the Tuscany region almost a week ago. Retail value, upwards of $5.6 million. Renzo Cotarella says the thieves disabled the winery's alarm system and surveillance cameras, then used the company's forklifts to load 2 large trucks, all under the cover of darkness. He's hopeful investigators will be able to trace the haul, all of it from the 2023 vintage, which he describes as an exceptional year. Deborah Rodriguez, ABC News.
2: The Star Wars lightsaber prop that Darth Vader used in his battle with Luke Skywalker at the end of The Empire Strikes Back is now at auction. Luke's lightsaber prop from the same scene sold for $3.75 million in July. Dave Packer, ABC News.
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6: Lows level off around 54. Tonight, under partly cloudy skies, southeasterly winds 8 to 15 miles per hour. Daytime highs approaching 80. Tomorrow, mainly clear skies. Lows around 54. Tomorrow night, partly cloudy. Dry with temps well above average Sunday and Monday, and highs in the upper 70s. I'm meteorologist Jennifer Wojcicki on 95.3 WBEV, powered by Daily Dodge. Currently, it's 58 degrees.
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It's that 70s hour on the Friday night soiree. I'm Jeff All. Nothing's coming out of your radio until 8 o'clock except great music from a great era. The 70s. We got Paul Simon and the Doobie Brothers ready to go right after this one from Stevie Wonder with Jeff Beck on guitar. There is Superstition.

0: Doobie Brothers from the Captain and Me from 1973. Hey, join us for our first Pack Attack party of the season. It's coming up October 25th at Tower Lanes in Beaver Dam. 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

0: 1971, that's Grand Funk, back when they were calling themselves Grand Funk Railroad yet. 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Well, let's take a break from the tunes. 70s this hour. In the 7 o'clock hour, let's get this news update from ABC at your hometown station, 95.3 WBEV, powered by Daily Dodge.
1: ABC News, I'm Dave Packer. Hurricane Isaias has weakened slightly to a strong Category 2 as it nears landfall near Panama Beach, Florida. The impact being felt along the Gulf Coast and inland. In Mississippi, Emergency Management Agency official Scott Simmons.
2: We've all had wind warnings from the National Weather Service on the eastern portion of the state, and we're not talking about just our coastal counties. We're talking about wind gust warnings all the way up the east side, almost to Columbus, Mississippi.
1: Two powerful 7.7 and 6.6 magnitude earthquakes and a series of aftershocks rocked southern Panama this afternoon, collapsing buildings near the epicenter and prompting evacuations across the country. With record high prices, President Trump says the U.S. is going to buy diesel fuel from Russia. Ukraine's President Zelensky says it's only going to help buy more time for Russia's war with Ukraine. Convicted killer Krista Pike's attorney says she's making remarkable physical recovery following Tennessee's botched execution attempt. This is ABC News.
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3: Lows level off around 54. Tonight, under partly cloudy skies, southeasterly winds 8 to 15 miles per hour. Daytime highs approaching 80. Tomorrow, mainly clear skies. Lows around 54. Tomorrow night, partly cloudy. Dry with temps well above average Sunday and Monday, and highs in the upper 70s. I'm meteorologist Jennifer Wojcicki on 95.3 WBEV, powered by Daily Dodge. Currently, it's 57 degrees.

0: Freddie Mercury and Queen from their jazz album from 1978. And Don't Stop Me Now. We're going to wrap up the 70s with a long one from Chicago coming up. Dialogue, part one and two from their album Chicago 5. 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
1: From ABC News, I'm Dave Packer. The outer bands of Isa Isa whipping the Gulf Coast as the storm bears down on millions of Americans. The hurricane weakening slightly now to a Category 2, packing winds up to 110 miles per hour. ABC News meteorologist Leslie Lopez is along Mobile Bay in Alabama.
2: We have the rising waters here. We certainly have the winds, and we have the rain coming on shore. So things are deteriorating in some of these areas. Of course, we're also letting you know evacuation orders up and down the coastline in this area as well. So it's not just Pensacola.
1: Landfall expected near Panama Beach, Florida. The life-threatening storm surge could grow as high as 9 feet in some places, and tornadoes are possible. Protests here in New York City after the ice shooting of a man with his five-year-old son in the car in the Bronx on Thursday.
3: The streets were full of children coming out of school.
4: The NYPD releasing video of officers responding to the chaotic scene. One ICE agent in a construction vest holding a long gun.
5: How far out?
6: There's an ambulance right there. We're putting him in or what?
4: Another holding the man's wounded neck. NYPD officers load the man, still cuffed, into their patrol car.
6: Watch your legs.
4: Telling officers in the back seat to put pressure on the wound.
1: ABC's Aaron Katursky. Barbaric. That's how some Capitol Hill lawmakers

0: described plans to live stream the execution of the Fort Hood shooter.
1: Shock and disgust across the political spectrum after Defense Secretary Pete Hegseth announced the execution by firing squad of former Army Major Nadal Hassan would be live streamed.
2: We'll make sure that people are able to watch it, that it's public, because people need to understand that this is there's serious consequences for these types of things.
1: It was a horrific crime. Hassan killed 13 people at Fort Hood in 2009.
0: That's ABC's Martha Raddatz. 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
0: The Nobel Peace Prize for 2026 was awarded today to Navanitham Pillay for what the Nobel Institute called her work to ensure that war crimes, crimes against humanity, and genocide are protected. Utrecht University Assistant Professor in International History, Dr. Iva Vukušić.
5: She has a lifetime of service in international law and human rights law. She spent the last 30 years working on various cases on Rwanda, on Palestine. She is currently also engaged as a judge here at the International Court of Justice.
0: Children are increasingly turning to chatbots when they're feeling sad, stressed, and anxious. That according to a new study published in the Journal of the American Medical Association that found more than 1 in 5 kids are using artificial intelligence for emotional support. ABC's Yuri Benajad has more.
6: While many kids may be turning to AI for their homework, researchers estimate that millions are also asking the chatbots for advice and comfort. Health experts warn that while chatbots may sound caring and confident, they are not therapists. They also may be telling kids what they want to hear rather than what they need to hear. And while a licensed therapist is trained to respond to a mental health crisis, that is often not something that AI is built for.
0: A U.S. missionary has been detained in Haiti on allegations of child abuse and operating an unauthorized orphanage. Haitian police spokesman says U.S. authorities arrested Thomas Osbeck last week and that investigators found explicit messages to children on his cell phone. Dave Packer, ABC News.
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8: Lows level off around 54. Tonight, under mainly clear skies, southeasterly winds 8 to 15 miles per hour. Daytime highs approaching 80. Tomorrow, mainly sunny skies. Lows dip down to about 54. Tomorrow night, partly cloudy skies. Temperatures well above average Sunday and Monday, with highs in the upper 70s. I'm meteorologist Jennifer Wojcicki on 95.3 WBEV, powered by Daily Dodge. Currently, it's 57 degrees.
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0: From their album Big Bam Boom, their last studio album together in 1984, that is Hall and, oh, it's Out of Touch, Out of Time. Our weather for tonight, partly cloudy with a low of 55, sunny tomorrow with a high of 81. Pretty nice weekend on tap, although the wind will be from the south gusting as high as 30 tomorrow. So batten down the hatches a little bit for that. That'll blow the leaves off the trees, that's for sure. Colors are getting nice out there. I'm hoping I can go for a color run Saturday and Sunday. But enough about me. Tomorrow night, partly cloudy with a low of around 57. And for Sunday, sunny on Sunday with a high near 75 with south winds at 5 to 10. 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
2: ABC News, I'm Dave Packer. Hurricane Isis nearing landfall in the Gulf Coast. Water levels rising rapidly with dangerous hurricane conditions and life-threatening flash flooding spreading inland. ABC News meteorologist Samara Theodore.
3: When tornadoes are over ocean, it's really nice, smooth surface. But once they get over land, they come into contact with that friction. That changes the wind speeds closer to the surface versus high above. So now we get that vertical wind profile changing. Thus, we get tornadoes being born from there. So please be careful out there if you have a tornado watch in your area.
2: At this hour, over 430,000 customers are without power across Florida, Alabama, Georgia, Mississippi, and Louisiana. Protests here in New York City after the ice shooting of a man with his five-year-old son in the car in the Bronx on Thursday. That man's being held by ICE in an undisclosed location. One of the NFL's most iconic players and head coaches has died. Beloved Chicago Bears legend Mike Ditka was 86. This is ABC News.
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11: Lows level off around 54. Tonight, under partly cloudy skies, southeasterly winds 8 to 15 miles per hour. Lots of sunshine. Tomorrow, high temperatures reach up to 80. Lows dip down to about 54. Tomorrow night, partly cloudy. Dry with temps well above average, Sunday and Monday, and highs in the upper 70s. I'm meteorologist Jennifer Wojcicki on 95.3 WBEV, powered by Daily Dodge. Right now, it's 57 degrees.
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0: Lots of people have been asking me, when's your next Pack Attack party? 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
1: From ABC News, I'm Dave Packer. Hurricane Isaias made landfall about a half an hour ago near Destin, Florida, along the Florida Panhandle, with Category 2 wind speeds up to 105 miles per hour. The life-threatening storm surge at over 5 feet in Panama City could grow as high as 9 feet in some places. Tornadoes also possible. Florida Governor Ron DeSantis minutes ago.
2: Water levels are rising along the coast as dangerous hurricane conditions and life-threatening flash flooding spread inland. You do have strong winds, and those winds, because the storm is moving pretty quickly.
1: Airports in Panama City, Florida, and Mobile, Alabama halting all commercial flights. The remnants of the hurricane expected rain and wind to reach the Northeast by Sunday. Protests rocking New York City after the ICE shooting of a man with his five-year-old son in the car in the Bronx on Thursday.
3: The Department of Homeland Security says Oscar Belgal is a Dominican national living in the U.S. illegally with a prior grand larceny conviction and suspected gang ties. The neighborhood erupted. Clashes in the street. New York Mayor Zoran Mamdani calling for ICE to leave the city.
4: There is no explanation for these tactics.
3: The Secretary of Homeland Security says the man weaponized his vehicle.
1: ABC's Aaron Katursky. With the price of diesel fuel at record highs, President Trump announcing the U.S. will obtain diesel oil from Russia. And he claims
5: oil prices are already dropping like a rock. So we're very happy to get it.
1: Swift reaction from Ukraine. President Zelensky posting that President Putin is relying on, quote, backroom deals, unquote, to buy more time in Russia's war with Ukraine. Outrage after Defense Secretary Pete Hegseth announced the planned public execution of the Fort Hood shooter by firing squad will be live streamed. The U.S. Conference of Catholic Bishops warning it would undermine the moral fabric of our nation. You're listening to ABC News.
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1: U.S. State Department says it's ready to respond to the powerful 7.7 magnitude earthquake that rocked southern Panama Friday. ABC News foreign correspondent Matt Rivers covers the region.
2: That first quake, followed by dozens of aftershocks, won a massive 6.6.
3: Wow, que temblor más fuerte.
2: Tsunami alerts issued for multiple countries, including the U.S. West Coast. But late today, all were canceled.
1: Seismologists recorded more than 45 aftershocks. Microsoft is among the big tech companies now suspended by the Trump administration from a U.S. program that allows American companies to apply for green cards for skilled foreign workers. ABC's Stephen Portnoy at the White House.
4: The administration says that Microsoft and these other companies are committing fraud by saying they can't find qualified Americans to fill positions. In particular, Vice President J.D. Vance alleged that a company might place an ad in a small town newspaper, then turn around to the government and say, sorry, we couldn't find any qualified applicants. We tried, but now we need to bring in people from other countries. The administration says that's fraud, and now Microsoft has been suspended from the program.
1: Competitors from 22 countries gathered in St. Louis for the first day of the 50th anniversary International Tree Climbing Championship. About 100 arborists showed their skills in speed, work, and rescue climbs. Those with the leading scores in Friday's events will go on to the Masters Challenge events this weekend. Dave Packer, ABC News.
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6: Lows level off around 54. Tonight, under partly cloudy skies, southeasterly winds 8 to 15 miles per hour. Lots of sunshine. Tomorrow, high temperatures reach up to 80. Lows dip down to about 54. Tomorrow night, partly cloudy. Dry with temps well above average Sunday and Monday, and highs in the upper 70s. I'm meteorologist Jennifer Wojcicki on 95.3 WBEV, powered by Daily Dodge. Right now, it's 57 degrees.
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10: You

0: cold beer on a Friday night and a nice weekend ahead weather-wise. We're looking at partly cloudy skies tonight with a low of around 55. Sunny tomorrow with a high near 81. Winds will be out of the south, gusting as high as 30. Partly cloudy tomorrow night with a low of around 57. And for Sunday, sunny with a high near 75. Keep it here at your hometown station, 95.3 WBEV, with music around the clock.
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1: ABC News, I'm Dave Packer. Dangerous conditions and flash flooding spreading inland from the Gulf Coast after Hurricane Isaias made landfall along the Florida Panhandle as a Category 2. Maximum sustained winds at 100 miles per hour. Florida Governor Ron DeSantis in the past hour.
2: Water levels are rising along the coast as dangerous hurricane conditions and life-threatening flash flooding spread inland. You do have strong winds, and those winds, because the storm is moving pretty quickly.
1: The storm knocking out power to just under 500,000 customers across 5 southern states. Protests rocking New York City after the ICE shooting of a man with his 5-year-old son in the car in the Bronx on Thursday. ICE says he has priors. Outrage over Defense Secretary Pete Hegseth announcing the planned public execution of the Fort Hood shooter by firing squad will be live streamed. The U.S. Conference of Bishops warning it could undermine the moral fabric of our nation. This is ABC News.
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9: Lows level off around 54. Tonight, under mainly clear skies, southeasterly winds 8 to 15 miles per hour. Mainly sunny skies again tomorrow. Daytime highs approaching 80. Lows level off around 54. Tomorrow night, partly cloudy skies. Upper 70s, Sunday and Monday. I'm meteorologist Jennifer Wojcicki on 95.3 WBEV, powered by Daily Dodge. 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
1: From ABC News, I'm Dave Packer. Hurricane Isaias has made landfall along the Florida Panhandle as a Category 2. Maximum sustained winds 100 miles per hour. Florida Governor Ron DeSantis.
2: This storm is just now making landfall. We anticipate that there can be needs that arise as the storm moves through. There has not been, at least for our state agencies, the volume of requests that usually come from some of these storms. And that's a cautiously optimistic sign. We'll have to see how things play out as the storm continues to go.
1: Power out to just under 500,000 customers across five southern states. Lawmakers on Capitol Hill outraged after Defense Secretary Pete Hegseth announced the planned execution of the Fort Hood shooter by firing squad will be live streamed. ABC's Martha Raddatz.
3: Georgia Republican Congressman Austin Scott posting, "Live streaming executions is what jihadists do." Democratic Senator Jack Reed calling it barbaric. Republican Senator Lisa Murkowski saying, "I would expect this from terrorists and dictators, but not here in America," adding it would give Hassan the martyrdom he seeks. And the U.S. Conference of Catholic Bishops warning it would undermine the moral fabric of our nation.
1: Former Army Major Nadal Hassan killed 13 people at Fort Hood in 2009. Mounting pressure on President Trump to rally voters impacted by war and tariffs, with the midterm elections just over 3 weeks away, alongside the Republican candidate for governor of New York, Bruce Blakeman. President Trump firing up supporters in Syracuse tonight.
4: When I'm on the ballot, we win everything. When I'm not on the ballot, 48% of you don't vote. Please pretend I'm on the freaking ballot, will you?
1: Convicted killer Krista Pike's attorney is now saying that she's making a remarkable physical recovery following Tennessee's botched execution attempt. You're listening to ABC News.
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1: A new study in the Journal of the American Medical Association found more than 1 in 5 kids are using artificial intelligence for emotional support. ABC's Yuri Benajad reports.
7: Medical groups like the American Academy of Pediatrics have warned about the potential risks of children using these AI chatbots overall. They point out that AI may too easily gain a child's trust, cannot think or feel, and may not check all the facts. So their advice, talk to your child about their chatbot use and ask what platforms they're using and whether they've been using them for fun or friendship.
1: No arrests just a day after actor Keegan Allen posted footage online saying he was attacked and robbed in West

0: Hollywood. ABC's Alex Stone in California.
1: Two suspects dressed all in black confronting Allen outside a grocery store Thursday night. Police say one was pointing a silver handgun and the other brandishing a knife, and that they demanded the actor's watch.
2: I was just robbed of my watch. Outside of Laurel Supply.
1: A bloodied Allen taking to social media in the moments after the attack.
2: I had masks on. Took my watch, though.
1: The actor, best known for starring in that Freeform show Pretty Little Liars.
0: The Star Wars lightsaber prop that Darth Vader used in the scene in The Empire Strikes Back, where, spoiler alert, he reveals he is Luke Skywalker's father, is now up for auction. The prop's expected to fetch as much as $1 million. Dave Packer, ABC News.
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4: Lows level off around 54. Tonight, under mainly clear skies, southeasterly winds 8 to 15 miles per hour. Mainly sunny skies again tomorrow. Daytime highs approaching 80. Lows level off around 54. Tomorrow night, partly cloudy skies. Upper 70s, Sunday and Monday. I'm meteorologist Jennifer Wojcicki on 95.3 WBEV, powered by Daily Dodge. 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
5: 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Be the correct caller when we ask who was the Columbus Family Dental mystery player of the game. 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
1: Live Fleetwood Mac for you on the night shift. That's from 1997 from their reunion concert. That was recorded at a Warner Brothers studio in front of a live studio audience in 1997. And then they went on tour to promote it. The name of the album is The Dance. Before that, we had Rush and Limelight, Heavy from Collective Soul. It is the night shift. 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We'll be back with some more live music, Once in a Lifetime by Talking Heads from their movie, Stop Making Sense. And a little Warren Zevon in the windshield as well. Cueing it up to the good stuff on a Friday night on the night shift.
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0: Laura and Zevon, Nighttime in the Switching Yard, from the Excitable Boy album, the same album that brought you Werewolves of London. Unforgettable tune that you're going to probably be hearing a lot more of in the next coming weeks on this radio station, as we have a whole spooktacular file of Halloween songs in our library. So, yeah, we'll be playing them fast and furiously. It's kind of like doing Christmas music, but in my opinion, a little more fun. A little more fun. Although, I'm a big Christmas music fan as well. So, you know, it's all good. It's all good. 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
1: ABC News, I'm Dave Packer. After making landfall as a

0: Category 2, Hurricane Isaiah is moving over the western Florida panhandle with damaging winds and flash flooding threat that's spreading inland. Governor Ron DeSantis says wind shear weakened the hurricane from a Category 3 storm before landfall, although strong winds and heavy rainfall remain significant threats.
1: Buckle down at this point. Don't be getting out on the roads. The winds are strong. There's going to be a lot of water that's going to be flowing. You are absolutely going to see flash flooding that's going to occur all throughout the region. And so just hunker down. Let the storm pass.
0: Meanwhile, on the West Coast, tropical storm warning issued for the east part of Mexico's Baja California as tropical storm Rachel approaches on track to make landfall near Tijuana. Iran-backed Houthis are claiming responsibility for a deadly missile strike on Saudi Arabia's main airport in Riyadh. Three Saudi citizens were killed. This is ABC News.
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13: Lows level off around 54. Tonight, under mainly clear skies, southeasterly winds 8 to 15 miles per hour. Mainly sunny skies again tomorrow. Daytime highs approaching 80. Lows level off around 54. Tomorrow night, partly cloudy skies. Upper 70s Sunday and Monday. I'm meteorologist Jennifer Wojcicki on 95.3 WBEV, powered by Daily Dodge. Currently 56.
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0: impossible hours. You bet. We all put up with it, right? Right? Raise your hands. When we come back, we haven't played Slow Ride for a while by Foghat. We're going to rectify that when we come back on 95.3 WBEB.
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1: From ABC News, I'm Dave Packard. Just under 500,000 customers without power in the hurricane zone across Florida, Alabama, Georgia, Mississippi, and Louisiana. Governor Ron DeSantis says Hurricane Isaias made landfall in the Florida Panhandle near Destin around 9:30 Friday night. He issued this warning to residents in the storm zone.
2: If you have a generator, do not run your generator where the exhaust goes inside your home. That generator has to be outside your home, and the exhaust has to go so that that does not accumulate in an enclosed area.
1: Meanwhile, on the West Coast, a tropical storm warning has been issued for Mexico's Baja California as Tropical Storm Rachel approaches, on track to make landfall near Tijuana. A growing response to Defense Secretary Pete Hegseth announcing a military execution will be live streamed.
3: Shock and disgust across the political spectrum after Defense Secretary Pete Hegseth announced the execution by firing squad of former Army Major Nadal Hassan would be live streamed.
4: We'll make sure that people are able to watch it, that it's public, because people need to understand that this is there's serious consequences for these types of things.
3: It was a horrific crime. Hassan killed 13 people at Fort Hood in 2009.
1: ABC's Martha Raddatz. Protests rocking New York City after the ice shooting of a man with his five-year-old son in the car in the Bronx on Thursday. ABC's Aaron Katursky.
5: The Department of Homeland Security says Oscar Belgal is a Dominican national living in the U.S. illegally with a prior grand larceny conviction and suspected gang ties. The neighborhood erupted. Clashes in the street. New York Mayor Zoran Mamdani calling for ICE to leave the city.
6: There is no explanation for these tactics.
5: The Secretary of Homeland Security says the man weaponized his vehicle.
1: You're listening to ABC News.
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8: Lows level off around 54. Tonight, under mainly clear skies, southeasterly winds 8 to 15 miles per hour. Mainly sunny skies again tomorrow. Daytime highs approaching 80. Lows level off around 54. Tomorrow night, partly cloudy skies. Upper 70s, Sunday and Monday. I'm meteorologist Jennifer Wojcicki on 95.3 WBEV, powered by Daily.

0: Daily Dodge. Right now, 57.
1: Into his stretch. Here's the 2-2. Strike him out, swinging with a curveball. The Brewers are headed to the NLCS for a second straight year. They've got another date with the Los Angeles Dodgers. A 3-1 final score. The Brewers say goodnight to the San Diego Padres.
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3: You got it locked on the night shift. W.

Of the Night Shift is on the air. Jeff Hall with a look at today's birthday list. John Lennon, born today in 1940. In 1956, he formed the Quarrymen, which evolved into the Beatles in 1960 and gained global fame as the founder and co-lead vocalist and rhythm guitarist of the Beatles. John Lennon's songwriting pop partnership with Paul McCartney remains the most successful in history. The Beatles are the best-selling music act of all time, with an estimated sales of 600 million units and counting. And I'm sure that number is growing by leaps and bounds lately with the new huge box set of Rubber Soul that just came out. And I know it's all over social media. And really, I was thinking that's how artists move the most amount of physical records, you know, vinyl, CDs, whatnot, is about the only way they're going to get people away from streaming them is making attractive box sets that people would want to buy, which they certainly did with Rubber Soul. All right.

One more. We just heard Lennon's only number one tune as a solo artist in 1974. That was Whatever Gets You Through the Night from his Walls and Bridges album. He retired for 5 years, and then he came back in 1980, shortly before he was assassinated. Him and Yoko Ono put out an album called Double Fantasy. From that album, we have I'm Losing You, but not the mix that was on the album. We have the ultimate mix, which features members of Cheap Trick in the background. John Lennon on his birthday, taking birthday seriously on the night shift, born today in 1940. Here's I'm Losing You.

None other than Rick Nielsen from Cheap Trick on guitar on that one. I'm Losing You, John Lennon. On today's birthday list, born today in 1940. Also born today, Jackson Browne, born today in 1948. From his album, Running on Empty, we got a couple of good tunes. This is Shaky Town, and You Love the Thunder at 95.3.

0: Jackson Browne, you love the thunder from the Running on Empty album. Jackson Browne on today's birthday list, born in 1948. We'll have a couple more tunes from him on our All-Star Request Show that's on Sunday nights. Well, it hasn't been for a while. We're on hiatus right now because of sports. But we get a lot of requests for the next one that we're going to play, The Loadout and Stay. More Jackson Browne in the windshield, as he was born today in 1948.
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0: virtuoso musician David Lindley. He plays a lot of different hats and a lot of different albums back in the 70s and early 80s. He played with Jackson Browne on the Running on Empty album, put out an album of his own called El Rayo X, and that was Mercury Blues. All right, we'll get the news update from ABC. We'll be making some more noise on the night shift when we come back. Don't go anywhere. 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
1: ABC News, I'm Dave Packer. Just under 500,000 customers without power in the hurricane zone across Florida, Alabama, Georgia, Mississippi, and Louisiana. Governor Ron DeSantis saying that Hurricane Isaias made landfall on the Florida Panhandle near Destin at about 9:30 Friday night. He issued this warning.
2: If you have a generator, do not run your generator where the exhaust goes inside your home. That generator has to be outside your home, and the exhaust has to go so that that does not accumulate in an enclosed area.
1: Meanwhile, on the West Coast, tropical storm warning issued for Mexico's Baja California as tropical storm Rachel approaches. With record high prices, President Trump says the U.S. is going to buy diesel fuel from Russia. Ukraine's President Zelensky says it's only going to help buy more time for Russia's war with Ukraine. One of the NFL's most iconic player head coaches has died. Beloved Chicago Bears legend Mike Ditka, dead at 86. This is ABC News.
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3: Lows level off around 54. Tonight, under mainly clear skies, southeasterly winds 8 to 15 miles per hour. Mainly sunny skies again tomorrow. Daytime highs approaching 80. Lows level off around 54. Tomorrow night, partly cloudy skies. Upper 70s, Sunday and Monday. I'm meteorologist Jennifer Wojcicki on 95.3 WBEV, powered by Daily Dodge. 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

0: Rolling Stones from 2026 from their album Foreign Tongues, knocking an Amy Winehouse song right out of the park. That's, you know, I'm no good. Hey, we'll be back to wrap things up with none other than Jimi Hendrix on the night shift at 95.3 WBEV. Saturday morning live right around the corner. 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
3: From ABC News, I'm Dave Packer. Hurricane Isaias has made landfall along the Florida Panhandle as a Category 2. Maximum sustained winds 100 miles per hour. Florida Governor Ron DeSantis.
4: This storm is just now making landfall. We anticipate that there can be needs that arise as the storm moves through. There has not been, at least for our state agencies, the volume of requests that usually come from some of these storms. And that's a cautiously optimistic sign. We'll have to see how things play out as the storm continues to go.
3: Power out to just under 500,000 customers across five southern states. Lawmakers on Capitol Hill outraged after Defense Secretary Pete Hegseth announced the planned execution of the Fort Hood shooter by firing squad will be live streamed. ABC's Martha Raddatz.
5: Georgia Republican Congressman Austin Scott posting, live streaming executions is what jihadists do. Democratic Senator Jack Reed calling it barbaric. Republican Senator Lisa Murkowski saying, I would expect this from terrorists and dictators, but not here in America. Adding, it would give Hassan the martyrdom he seeks. And the U.S. Conference of Catholic Bishops warning, it would undermine the moral fabric of our nation.
3: Former Army Major Nadal Hassan killed 13 people at Fort Hood in 2009. Mounting pressure on President Trump to rally voters impacted by war and tariffs, with the midterm elections just over 3 weeks away, alongside the Republican candidate for governor of New York, Bruce Blakeman. President Trump firing up supporters in Syracuse tonight.
6: When I'm on the ballot, we win everything. When I'm not on the ballot, 48% of you don't vote. Please pretend I'm on the freaking ballot, will you?
3: Convicted killer Krista Pike's attorney is now saying that she's making a remarkable physical recovery following Tennessee's botched execution attempt. You're listening to ABC News.
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3: A new study in the Journal of the American Medical Association found more than one in five kids are using artificial

0: artificial intelligence for emotional support. ABC's Yuri Benajad reports.
1: Medical groups like the American Academy of Pediatrics have warned about the potential risks of children using these AI chatbots overall. They point out that AI may too easily gain a child's trust, cannot think or feel, and may not check all the facts. So their advice, talk to your child about their chatbot use and ask what platforms they're using and whether they've been using them for fun or friendship.
0: No arrests just a day after actor Keegan Allen posted footage online saying he was attacked and robbed in West Hollywood. ABC's Alex Stone in California.
2: Two suspects dressed all in black confronting Allen outside a grocery store Thursday night. Police say one was pointing a silver handgun and the other brandishing a knife, and that they demanded the actor's watch.
3: I was just robbed of my watch. Outside of Laurel Supply.
2: A bloodied Allen taking to social media in the moments after the attack.
3: I had masks on. Took my watch, though.
2: The actor, best known for starring in that Freeform show Pretty Little Liars.
0: The Star Wars lightsaber prop that Darth Vader used in the scene in The Empire Strikes Back, where, spoiler alert, he reveals he is Luke Skywalker's father, is now up for auction. The prop's expected to fetch as much as $1 million. Dave Packer, ABC News.
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10: Lows level off around 54 overnight under mainly clear skies, southeasterly winds 8 to 15 miles per hour. Mainly clear skies again Saturday, high temperatures reach up to 80. Partly cloudy skies Saturday night, lows level off around 54. Temperatures well above average Sunday and Monday with highs in the upper 70s. I'm meteorologist Jennifer Wojcicki on 95.3 WBEV, powered by Daily Dodge. Right now, it's 59 degrees.

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Welcome in. We do a little thing on Saturday mornings that we like to call Saturday Morning Live, SML. NBC can't sue me for this because we're off by a letter. And it doesn't mean the music smells. It means that it's all recorded live. Well, last week, we played Tom Petty and the Heartbreakers selections from their big old box set anthology. And I stuck to the hits, the radio songs, last week. This week, we're going to do it a little different. We've got some of the seldom heard tunes from various Tom Petty and the Heartbreakers concerts from around the world. Songs like I'm in Love, I'm a Man, Straight into Darkness, and I Just Want to Make Love to You, and we'll get this thing started. It's Tom Petty and the Heartbreakers from their four-disc box set, The Anthology, live on Saturday Morning Live at 95.3. Let's go to the stage.

0: Tom Petty and the Heartbreakers, the live anthology, four-disc set from 2009. We'll continue right after this from ABC. 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
1: ABC News, I'm Dave Packer. After making landfall as a Category 2, Hurricane Isaiah is moving over the western Florida panhandle with damaging winds and flash flooding threat that's spreading inland. Governor Ron DeSantis says wind shear weakened the hurricane from a Category 3 storm before landfall, although strong winds and heavy rainfall remain significant threats.
2: Buckle down at this point. Don't be getting out on the roads. The winds are strong. There's going to be a lot of water that's going to be flowing. You are absolutely going to see flash flooding that's going to occur

0: all throughout the region. And so just hunker down. Let the storm pass.
1: Meanwhile, on the West Coast, tropical storm warning issued for the east part of Mexico's Baja California as tropical storm Rachel approaches on track to make landfall near Tijuana. Iran-backed Houthis are claiming responsibility for a deadly missile strike on Saudi Arabia's main airport in Riyadh. Three Saudi citizens were killed. This is ABC News.
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5: Lows level off around 54. Overnight, under mainly clear skies, southeasterly winds 8 to 15 miles per hour. Mainly clear skies again. Saturday, high temperatures reach up to 80. Partly cloudy skies. Saturday night, lows level off around 54. Temperatures well above average Sunday and Monday with highs in the upper 70s. I'm meteorologist Jennifer Wojcicki on 95.3 WBEV, powered by Daily Dodge. Right now, it's 59 degrees.
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7: And Saturday Morning Live continues with part two of our look at Tom Petty and the Heartbreakers, the four CD box set of live recordings that they called the Live Anthology 2009. Well, we're going to wrap it up with clocking in at 12 minutes, It's Good to Be King, one of my favorite Tom Petty songs. It originally appeared on Wildflowers. And we'll get to that right after driving down to Georgia and a nice take of Manfred Mann's Doo-Wah Diddy. Tom Petty and the Heartbreakers. Next hour, we've got Humble Pie with and without Peter Frampton, Steve Marriott, and Peter Frampton. The album Live at the Fillmore, Rockin' the Fillmore, was released this week in 1971. We'll have a slice of that, and we'll have a slice of Eat It. It's all coming up on the Insomnia Show on Saturday Morning Live. Let's drive on down to Georgia with Tom Petty and the Heartbreakers.

time to get them. When I come and get them, hanging on a tree. 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
1: From ABC News, I'm Dave Packard. Just under 500,000 customers without power in the hurricane zone across Florida, Alabama, Georgia, Mississippi, and Louisiana. Governor Ron DeSantis says Hurricane Isaias made landfall in the Florida Panhandle near Destin around 9:30 Friday night. He issued this warning to residents in the storm zone.
2: If you have a generator, do not run your generator where the exhaust goes inside your home. That generator has to be outside your home, and the exhaust has to go so that that does not accumulate in an enclosed area.
1: Meanwhile, on the West Coast, a tropical storm warning has been issued for Mexico's Baja California as Tropical Storm Rachel approaches, on track to make landfall near Tijuana. A growing response to Defense Secretary Pete Hegseth announcing a military execution will be live streamed.
3: Shock and disgust across the political spectrum after Defense Secretary Pete Hegseth announced the execution by firing squad of former Army Major Nadal Hassan would be live streamed.
4: We'll make sure that people are able to watch it, that it's public, because people need to understand that there's serious consequences for these types of things.
3: It was a horrific crime. Hassan killed 13 people at Fort Hood in 2009.
1: ABC's Martha Raddatz. Protests rocking New York City after the ice shooting of a man with his five-year-old son in the car in the Bronx on Thursday. ABC's Aaron Katursky.
5: The Department of Homeland Security says Oscar Belgal is a Dominican national living in the U.S. illegally with a prior grand larceny conviction and suspected gang ties. The neighborhood erupted. Clashes in the street. New York Mayor Zoran Mamdani calling for ICE to leave the city.
6: There is no explanation for these tactics.
5: The Secretary of Homeland Security says the man weaponized his vehicle.
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1: A popular San Diego chef is under arrest, accused of being on the run for more than a decade. Troy Williams has been a chef at Miss B's Coconut Club in San Diego. Authorities say he's actually Brian Anthony Williams and was part of a group that kidnapped and assaulted a woman. Eddie Girado is the general manager at Miss B's Coconut Club.
12: I want to feel a certain way, but then I feel a different way.

0: because the Troy we knew is not the same guy that did that, I think.
1: The battle between the Trump administration and the International Criminal Court is ratcheting up.
2: Secretary of State Marco Rubio announcing new sanctions on the ICC, accusing it of targeting Americans out of its jurisdiction.
3: We will ban transactions with this rogue court, cutting off their resources and crippling their ability to operate against us.
2: In response, the ICC says it's an attempt to prevent the court from doing what it was created to do. The administration has previously targeted ICC judges and prosecutors, but this is the first time it's leveling sanctions against the whole organization. Mike Dubosky, ABC News.
1: The move comes the same day that former ICC judge Navi Pillay was awarded the 2026 Nobel Peace Prize. Police in New York City say they found shovels and other tools down a Manhattan manhole where five people were spotted climbing out early on Friday morning. Last month, two people arrested in a similar incident said they were looking for washed away valuables in the storm drains. Dave Packer, ABC News.
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5: Lows level off around 54 overnight under mainly clear skies, southeasterly winds 8 to 15 miles per hour. Mainly clear skies again Saturday, high temperatures reach up to 80. Partly cloudy skies Saturday night, lows level off around 54. Temperatures well above average Sunday and Monday with highs in the upper 70s. I'm meteorologist Jennifer Wojcicki on 95.3 WBEV, powered by Daily Dodge. Right now, it's 59 degrees.
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1: 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We've got I Don't Need No Doctor on the other side. Don't go anywhere. 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

0: Humble Pie Rock and the Fillmore will continue. We've got I Don't Need No Doctor on the other side. 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
1: ABC News, I'm Dave Packer. Just under 500,000 customers without power in the hurricane zone across Florida, Alabama, Georgia, Mississippi, and Louisiana. Governor Ron DeSantis saying that Hurricane Isaias made landfall on the Florida Panhandle near Destin at about 9:30 Friday night. He issued this warning.
2: If you have a generator, do not run your generator where the exhaust goes inside your home. That generator has to be outside your home, and the exhaust has to go so that that does not accumulate in an enclosed area.
1: Meanwhile, on the West Coast, tropical storm warning issued for Mexico's Baja California as tropical storm Rachel approaches. With record high prices, President Trump says the U.S. is going to buy diesel fuel from Russia. Ukraine's President Zelensky says it's only going to help buy more time for Russia's war with Ukraine. One of the NFL's most iconic player head coaches has died. Beloved Chicago Bears legend Mike Ditka, dead at 86. This is ABC News.
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9: Lows level off around 54 overnight under mainly clear skies, southeasterly winds 8 to 15 miles per hour. Mainly clear skies again Saturday, high temperatures reach up to 80. Partly cloudy skies Saturday night, lows level off around 54. Temperatures well above average Sunday and Monday with highs in the upper 70s. I'm meteorologist Jennifer Wojcicki on 95.3 WBEV, powered by Daily Dodge. Currently 58.
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Humble Pie, I don't need no doctor from Performance rockin' the Fillmore. Well, a lot had changed by the time 1973's Eat It album came out. Peter Frampton had left the group, was replaced by Clem Clempson. The show went on. They put out a highly successful album in the summer of 1972, Smokin'. And in 1973, they put out an ambitious two-record set called Eat It. And side four was all recorded live. Let's go to the stage with Humble Pie with their new guitarist, Clem Clempson, along with Steve Marriott and the rest of the band.

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0: A new study in the Journal of the American Medical Association found more than one in five kids are using artificial intelligence for emotional support. ABC's Yuri Benajad reports.
7: Medical groups like the American Academy of Pediatrics have warned about the potential risks of children using these AI chatbots overall. They point out that AI may too easily gain a child's trust, cannot think or feel, and may not check all the facts. So their advice, talk to your child about their chatbot use and ask what platforms they're using and whether they've been using them for fun or friendship.
0: No arrests just a day after actor Keegan Allen posted footage online saying he was attacked and robbed in West Hollywood. ABC's Alex Stone in California.
8: Two suspects dressed all in black confronting Allen outside a grocery store Thursday night. Police say one was pointing a silver handgun and the other brandishing a knife, and that they demanded the actor's watch.
9: I was just robbed of my watch. Outside of Laurel Supply.
8: A bloodied Allen taking to social media in the moments after the attack.
9: I had masks on. Took my watch, though.
8: The actor, best known for starring in that Freeform show, Pretty Little Liars.
0: The Star Wars lightsaber prop that Darth Vader used in the scene in The Empire Strikes Back, where, spoiler alert, he reveals he is Luke Skywalker's father, is now up for auction. The prop's expected to fetch as much as $1 million. Dave Packer, ABC News.
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11: Lows level off around 54 overnight under partly cloudy skies, southeast winds 8 to 15 miles per hour. Sunshine expected Saturday, daytime highs approaching 81. Mainly clear Saturday night, lows level off around 55. Temperatures well above average Sunday and Monday with highs in the upper 70s. I'm meteorologist Jennifer Wojcicki on 95.3 WBEV, powered by Daily Dodge. Currently 58.
12: Into his stretch. Here's the 2-2. Struck him out swinging with a curveball, and the Brewers are headed to the NLCS for a second straight year. They've got another date with the Los Angeles Dodgers. A 3-1 final score, and the Brewers say goodnight to the San Diego Padres.
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For our last number, I'd like to ask your help. 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Thank you. We'd like to sing a song called Twist and Shout.

There you go, a Chuck Berry tune done by the Beatles, sung by John Lennon, one that they never put on record, but it's available on Live at the BBC. Twist and Shout, the Rattle Your Jewelry version from 1973, is available on Anthology 1. Welcome into Beatles at Bar Time, all live recordings, all featuring the tunes of John Lennon. His birthday was yesterday, born in 1940. Let's go back to the stage, as we like to say on Saturday Morning Live.

0: Thank you. A great white piece. Thank you, Linda. Well, thank you very much, everybody.
1: Blackpool
0: and all that. It's lovely to be here. We'd like to carry on now, in a sec, with a song which is our record before.
1: Record before.
0: You know. And this one's called Ticket to Ride.

Thank you very much. Thank you. Next song we'd like to sing. Is our latest record. Or our latest electronic noise, depending on whose side you're on. Any road, we'd like to carry on with it. It's the last number. We'd like to thank you all for being so wonderful. And it's called Help. 1, 2, 3, 4.

0: Miss Lizzie. That is the Beatles. Our celebration of John Lennon's birthday, day number two, continues. Morning number two, that is, on Beatles at Bar Time, Saturday morning live from the album Live Piece in Toronto, released in 1969. This came out right after the Abbey Road album came out. It was a big rock and roll festival. John Lennon put together a band with Eric Clapton on lead guitar. John played rhythm guitar. They also had Klaus Voormann on bass. Klaus Voormann had drawn the cover of the Revolver album, amongst other things. And Andy White on drums. That is not the Andy White that was a studio musician during the Love Me Do days. This was a different Andy White, the one who joined Yes after Bill Bruford left in 1974. Here is Blue Suede Shoes, Money, Dizzy Miss Lizzie, and Your Blues.
1: Okay, we're just going to do numbers that we know, you know, because we've never played together before. Well, it's a one for the

0: John Lennon, Plastic Ono Band, live in Toronto in 1969. Saturday Morning Live will continue. We've got John Lennon live at New York City. John Lennon on yesterday's birthday list, born in 1940. Right now, let's get the news update from ABC. 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
1: ABC News, I'm Dave Packer. After making landfall as a Category 2, Hurricane Isaias is moving over the western Florida panhandle with damaging winds and flash flooding threat that's spreading inland. Governor Ron DeSantis says wind shear weakened the hurricane from a Category 3 storm before landfall, although strong winds and heavy rainfall remain significant threats.
2: Buckle down at this point. Don't be getting out on the roads. The winds are strong. There's going to be a lot of water that's going to be flowing. You are absolutely going to see flash flooding that's going to occur all throughout the region. And so just hunker down. Let the storm pass.
1: Meanwhile, on the West Coast, tropical storm warning issued for the east part of Mexico's Baja California as tropical storm Rachel approaches on track to make landfall near Tijuana. Iran-backed Houthis are claiming responsibility for a deadly missile strike on Saudi Arabia's main airport in Riyadh. Three Saudi citizens were killed. This is ABC News.
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4: 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Be the correct caller when we ask who was the Columbus Family Dental mystery player of the game. 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
7: Lows level off around 54. Overnight, under partly cloudy skies, southeast winds 8 to 15 miles per hour. Sunshine expected Saturday, daytime highs approaching 81. Mainly clear Saturday night, lows level off around 55. Temperatures well above average Sunday and Monday with highs in the upper 70s. I'm meteorologist Jennifer Wojcicki on 95.3 WBEV, powered by Daily Dodge. Currently, it's 59 degrees.
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0: The Insomnia Show continues. John Lennon's birthday celebration continues on Saturday Morning Live. Live in New York City, a posthumous live album by John Lennon. It was recorded on August 30th, 1972 at Madison Square Garden in New York. The benefit concerts were billed as one-on-one. Lennon performed two shows, one in the afternoon and one in the evening. And a friend, Geraldo Rivera, his request. Rivera introduces Lennon and Uno at the beginning of the album. He's referenced in Lennon's impromptu revised lyrics in the opening song. New York City. Let's go to the stage. Madison Square Garden, August 30th, 1972.

Are we too loud for you? Welcome to the rehearsal. The next song is one of those many songs of ours that get banned. It's something Yoko said to me in 1968. It took me till 1970 to dig it. That was last year or 4 years ago. Okay, one, two, one, two, three, four.

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I'm only just beginning to understand what this record was about. 2, 3, 4. There's a car that's gonna get you. Gonna knock you right in the head.

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This song is another song from one of those albums I made since I left the Rolling Stones. And a lot of people thought it was just about my parents, but it's about 99% of the parents. You might remember this better than I do, actually. Okay, something about a flat top, that's all I know. 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

0: Thank you, thank you. 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I don't know what I'm saying. I'm getting old. This song's more about why we're here, apart from rocking and that. I hope they get what we came for, that's the money. I think they will this time.
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2: From ABC News, I'm Dave Packer. Hurricane Isaias has made landfall along the Florida Panhandle as a Category 2. Maximum sustained winds 100 miles per hour. Florida Governor Ron DeSantis.
3: This storm is just now making landfall. We anticipate that there can be needs that arise as the storm moves through. There has not been, at least for our state agencies, the volume of requests that usually come from some of these storms. And that's a cautiously optimistic sign. We'll have to see how things play out as the storm continues to go.
2: Power out to just under 500,000 customers across five southern states. Lawmakers on Capitol Hill outraged after Defense Secretary Pete Hegseth announced the planned execution of the Fort Hood shooter by firing squad will be live streamed. ABC's Martha Raddatz.
4: Georgia Republican Congressman Austin Scott posting, "Live streaming executions is what jihadists do." Democratic Senator Jack Reed calling it barbaric. Republican Senator Lisa Murkowski saying, "I would expect this from terrorists and dictators, but not here in America." Adding, "It would give Hassan the martyrdom he seeks." And the U.S. Conference of Catholic Bishops warning, "It would undermine the moral fabric of our nation."
2: Former Army Major Nadal Hassan killed 13 people at Fort Hood in 2009. Mounting pressure on President Trump to rally voters impacted by war and tariffs, with the midterm elections just over 3 weeks away, alongside the Republican candidate for governor of New York, Bruce Blakeman. President Trump firing up supporters in Syracuse tonight.
5: "When I'm on the ballot, we win everything. When I'm not on the ballot, 48% of you don't vote. Please pretend I'm on the freaking ballot, will you?"
2: Convicted killer Krista Pike's attorney is now saying that she's making a remarkable physical recovery following Tennessee's botched execution attempt. You're listening to ABC News.
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2: A new study in the Journal of the American Medical Association found more than one in five kids are using artificial intelligence for emotional support. ABC's Yuri Benajad reports.
11: Medical groups like the American Academy of Pediatrics have warned about the potential risks of children using these AI chatbots overall. They point out that AI may too easily gain a child's trust, cannot think or feel, and may not check all the facts. So their advice, talk to your child about their chatbot use and ask what platforms they're using and whether they've been using them for fun or friendship.
2: No arrests just a day after actor Keegan Allen posted footage online saying he was attacked and robbed in West Hollywood. ABC's Alex Stone in California.
12: Two suspects dressed all in black confronting Allen outside a grocery store Thursday night. Police say one was pointing a silver handgun and the other brandishing a knife, and that they demanded the actor's watch.
13: "I was just robbed of my watch. Outside of Laurel Supply."
12: A bloodied Allen taking to social media in the moments after the attack.
13: "I had masks on. Took my watch, though."
12: The actor, best known for starring in that Freeform show Pretty Little Liars.
2: The Star Wars lightsaber prop that Darth Vader used in the scene in The Empire Strikes Back, where, spoiler alert, he reveals he is Luke Skywalker's father, is now up for auction. The prop's expected to fetch as much as $1 million. Dave Packer, ABC News.
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3: Mainly clear overnight with lows around 54. Southeasterly winds 8 to 15 miles per hour. Daytime highs approaching 81. Saturday, bright sunshine expected. Lows level off around 55. Saturday night, mainly clear skies. Temperatures well above average Sunday and Monday with highs in the upper 70s. I'm meteorologist Jennifer Wojcicki on 95.3 WBEV, powered by Daily Dodge. 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

0: Saturday Morning Live continues with Country Flashback Overnight on 95.3 WBEV. I'm Jeff Hall, and we've got a good one for you this hour. It's George Jones, the Possum, 1980, when he appeared at Austin City Limits. Here's James Taylor's Bartender's Blues. We also have in this set, Once You've Had the Best Jambalaya, A Picture of Me Without You, and more. It's Saturday Morning Live, country style, with George Jones.
1: Oh, we have the time. Y'all are really something there. Bless your heart.
2: Now I'm just a bartender.

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0: Jones from 1980 and Austin City Limits continues with Ida Red.
1: Thank you so much. You know, we got Johnny Gimble with us. Bless his heart, the finest fiddle player fella in the world. 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And along with the Jones boys, I'm going to help you out a little bit, too. 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

0: I love Letty Giselle, don't you? 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
1: You know something? 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

0: Johnny Gamble. Take me back to Tulsa. I'm too young to marry. That is George Jones, 1980, Austin City Limits. We'll go back to the stage right after this news update from ABC and finish it up. You've got it locked on Country Flashback overnight and Saturday Morning Live at 95.3 WBEV.
1: ABC News, I'm Dave Packer. Just under 500,000 customers without power in the hurricane zone across Florida, Alabama, Georgia, Mississippi, and Louisiana. Governor Ron DeSantis saying that Hurricane Isaias made landfall on the Florida panhandle near Destin at about 9:30 Friday night. He issued this warning.
2: If you have a generator, do not run your generator where the exhaust goes inside your home. That generator has to be outside your home, and the exhaust has to go so that that does not accumulate in an enclosed area.
1: Meanwhile, on the West Coast, tropical storm warning issued for Mexico's Baja California as tropical storm Rachel approaches. With record high prices, President Trump says the U.S. is going to buy diesel fuel from Russia. Ukraine's President Zelensky says it's only going to help buy more time for Russia's war with Ukraine. One of the NFL's most iconic player head coaches has died. Beloved Chicago Bears legend Mike Ditka, dead at 86. This is ABC.
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7: Mainly clear overnight with lows around 54. Southeasterly winds 8 to 15 miles per hour. Daytime highs approaching 81. Saturday, bright sunshine expected. Lows level off around 55. Saturday night, mainly clear skies. Temperatures well above average Sunday and Monday with highs in the upper 70s. I'm meteorologist Jennifer Wojcicki on 95.3 WBEV, powered by Daily Dodge. 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
0: We're going to pass the jug around. Had a little nip here. It's getting about that time, you know.

0: What lady?
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What do you say? Tom T. Hall wrote that song, by the way, and he wrote this one also. And this is one I love to include on my shows everywhere I go, because it seems to have more truth in it, an expression, you know, of getting it all out at one time. That didn't make sense, did it? 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

Thank you. Thank you so much. Y'all hit us out on that. 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Right now, here's old here's old Western Swing himself. Johnny Gamble, how about a little bit of that?

0: 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Bull Cow Blues.
1: Hey, we got three more to go from George Jones, 1980 at Austin City Limits. 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
0: A little bit of Major's Clair. Would you do that for me? For Old Time's Sake, Jenna Gibbons.

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0: 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Y'all have been wonderful here in Austin. 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Just because I...
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1: From ABC News, I'm Dave Packer. Hurricane Isaias has made landfall along the Florida Panhandle as a Category 2. Maximum sustained winds 100 miles per hour. Florida Governor Ron DeSantis.
2: This storm is just now making landfall. We anticipate that there can be needs that arise as the storm moves through. There has not been, at least for our state agencies, the volume of requests that usually come from some of these storms. And that's a cautiously optimistic sign. We'll have to see how things play out as the storm continues to go.
1: Power out to just under 500,000 customers across five southern states. Lawmakers on Capitol Hill outraged after Defense Secretary Pete Hegseth announced the planned execution of the Fort Hood shooter by firing squad will be live streamed. ABC's Martha Raddatz.
3: Georgia Republican Congressman Austin Scott posting, "Live streaming executions is what jihadists do." Democratic Senator Jack Reed calling it barbaric. Republican Senator Lisa Murkowski saying, "I would expect this from terrorists and dictators, but not here in America." Adding, "It would give Hassan the martyrdom he seeks." And the U.S. Conference of Catholic Bishops warning, "It would undermine the moral fabric of our nation."
1: Former Army Major Nadal Hassan killed 13 people at Fort Hood in 2009. Mounting pressure on President Trump to rally voters impacted by war and tariffs, with the midterm elections just over 3 weeks away, alongside the Republican candidate for governor of New York, Bruce Blakeman. President Trump firing up supporters in Syracuse tonight.
4: "When I'm on the ballot, we win everything. When I'm not on the ballot, 48% of you don't vote. Please pretend I'm on the freaking ballot, will you?"
1: Convicted killer Krista Pike's attorney is now saying that she's making a remarkable physical recovery following Tennessee's botched execution attempt. 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
1: A new study in the Journal of the American Medical Association found more than one in five kids are using artificial intelligence for emotional support. ABC's Yuri Benajad reports.
10: Medical groups like the American Academy of Pediatrics have warned about the potential risks of children using these AI chatbots overall. They point out that AI may too easily gain a child's trust, cannot think or feel, and may not check all the facts. So their advice, talk to your child about their chatbot use and ask what platforms they're using and whether they've been using them for fun or friendship.
1: No arrests just a day after actor Keegan Allen posted footage online saying he was attacked and robbed in West Hollywood. ABC's Alex Stone in California.
11: Two suspects dressed all in black confronting Allen outside a grocery store Thursday night. Police say one was pointing a silver handgun and the other brandishing a knife, and that they demanded the actor's watch.
12: "I was just robbed of my watch. Outside of Laurel Supply."
11: A bloodied Allen taking to social media in the moments after the attack.

0: masks on. Took my watch, though.
1: The actor, best known for starring in that Freeform show, Pretty Little Liars.
2: The Star Wars lightsaber prop that Darth Vader used in the scene in The Empire Strikes Back, where, spoiler alert, he reveals he is Luke Skywalker's father, is now up for auction. The prop's expected to fetch as much as $1 million. Dave Packer, ABC News.
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4: Clear skies overnight with lows around 54. Winds out of the southeast, 8 to 15 miles per hour. Lots of sunshine outside again, Saturday, 81. Mainly clear, Saturday night, lows dip down to about 55. Dry with temperatures well above average, Sunday and Monday, and highs in the upper 70s. I'm meteorologist Jennifer Wojcicki on 95.3 WBEV, powered by Daily Dodge. Currently, it's 59 degrees.
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0: Asleep at the Wheel with local talent Eddie Rivers on that steel guitar. We know him here in Beaver Dam as Mark Malik at Sleep at the Wheel Live, our final hour of the Insomnia Show and Country Flashback Overnight is on the air. I'm Jeff Hall, and without further ado, let's go right back to the stage. We got What a Wonderful World. We got the Big Balls in Cowtown. We got Hot Rod Lincoln. And here's a great American songbook classic, Ain't Misbehavin'. Roy Benson, Eddie Rivers, and the rest of Asleep at the Wheel.
1: This old song, I felt it needed a little update, and so halfway through it, you'll hear updated the song a little bit. One of the great classics. And I will update it a little to the modern technology of the day.

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Because my papa said, son, you're going to drive me to drinking if you don't quit driving that hot rod Lincoln.

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That Route 309 is a mess. Make matters worse, the officer was half my age and half my size, and he said, son. And he continued. So, signing out the regiment, signed the regiment president of attorney, any case they've used against the court of law traffic, accessory for traveling, in addition to your violating section, C-7-1-7-6 and 17575 on the highway patrol, to have an accessory VDR that pitches you in a way, driving a heap like this, son. Could you repeat that, please? He did, word for word. And it was right then and there, friends, right then and there, I made my second mistake of the night. I turned to the fella and I said, listen, Ossifer, and I knew I was in deep trouble. My friends was right then and there. Right then and there, and I came up with an idea that was going to get me out of this mess. I turned to the fella with a snappy salute. I said, sir, I could not help it. While operating this here vehicle, I was asleep at the wheel.

Dave Benson. I give it to him, figured I'd square the whole deal. Well, Wilbur. Well, he arrested me and he put me in jail and he called my fabbit a thoma veil. He said,

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1: ABC News, I'm Dave Packer. After making landfall as a Category 2, Hurricane Isaias is moving over the western Florida panhandle with damaging winds and flash flooding threat that's spreading inland. Governor Ron DeSantis says wind shear weakened the hurricane from a Category 3 storm before landfall, although strong winds and heavy rainfall remain significant threats.
2: Buckle down at this point. Don't be getting out on the roads. The winds are strong. There's going to be a lot of water that's going to be flowing. You are absolutely going to see flash flooding that's going to occur all throughout the region. And so just hunker down. Let the storm pass.
1: Meanwhile, on the West Coast, tropical storm warning issued for the east part of Mexico's Baja California as tropical storm Rachel approaches on track to make landfall near Tijuana. Iran-backed Houthis are claiming responsibility for a deadly missile strike on Saudi Arabia's main airport in Riyadh. Three Saudi citizens were killed. This is ABC News.
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1: Clear skies overnight with lows around 54. Winds out of the southeast, 8 to 15 miles per hour. Lots of sunshine outside again, Saturday, 81. Mainly clear, Saturday night, lows dip down to about 55. Dry with temperatures well above average, Sunday and Monday, and highs in the upper 70s. I'm meteorologist Jennifer Wojcicki on 95.3 WBEV, powered by Daily Dodge. Currently, it's 59 degrees.
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3: And we're going to wrap up Sleep at the Wheel live with our own Eddie Rivers on that steel guitar. Roy Benson is the ringleader. 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We got another four-pack yet. We got Ida Red, Miles and Miles of Texas, Route 66. And we'll get the set started with the House of Blue Lights on 95.3 WBEV Beaver Ann.
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0: Hope you can get out on Route 66 sometime this summer and celebrate the 100th anniversary of that fabled highway. All right, we got time for a couple bonus tracks before we wrap up Country Flashback Overnight. Toby Keith from the 35-mile-an-hour tour taking us out with As Good As I Once Was and I Love This Bar. 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
1: All right, I'm going to reel off some hardcore, hard-driving, big-time country and western songs right here. It's kind of, we call this the redneck portion of the show. You want to lay it on?

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1: Clear skies overnight with lows around 54. Winds out of the southeast, 8 to 15 miles per hour. Lots of sunshine outside again, Saturday, 81. Mainly clear, Saturday night, lows dip down to about 55. Dry with temperatures well above average, Sunday and Monday, and highs in the upper 70s. I'm meteorologist Jennifer Vujicki on 95.3 WBEV, powered by Daily Dodge. Currently, it's 59 degrees.
2: Good morning, everyone, and welcome to Beyond Sports. I am Hannah Stanley. Thrilled to be with you guys this weekend, and really happy to be joined by my guest today. Joining me from Valley Mount Sinai Comprehensive Cancer Care, it's easy for me to say, is Dr. Thomas Cole. Dr. Cole, welcome.
3: Hey, thanks for having me.
2: It is my pleasure. And you know, given that we are on ESPN today, it is so important that we talk about men's health. Not to stereotype, I'm a female who likes sports and I am on ESPN. But given the fact that, you know, a huge majority of our audience is men, and that they stereotypically don't pay as much attention to their health as our female listeners do, it's important that we talk about men's health and this particular topic a lot, because all of our listeners will know men and will likely know men that need to make sure they take better care of their health and they focus on their health. Today we are talking about prostate health and prostate cancer. So if you can back up my non-stats that I've thrown out, my like general sweeping generalizations about men's health and how they are not as likely to go to the hospital or go to the doctor when something is off. Am I right about that? Is this something that needs to be more focused on?
3: I think that's something that we see. I mean, it's sort of a generalization, but I think there's some truth to it. I think that as a population, man, we try to minimize things, and maybe we're not exactly so forthcoming when something's happening with our health. And, you know, and also just as adults nowadays, we just in general, we're busy, right? There's a lot of stuff that gets in the way in terms of, you know, all of our daily obligations in life. And sometimes we put our health to the side and we're always saying, well, we can all sort that out later, or I'll get to that later. Mm-hmm. But at some point, later becomes now. And so I think it's important when we have these months like this in September, which is Prostate Cancer Awareness Month, that, you know, we really talk with men and get men to think about these things. You know, Men's Health Month actually passed in June, you know, and we try to get the word out then about a lot of other things like screening for colon cancer and all sorts of things and heart disease that really men should be doing.
2: Yeah. One of the things that I've been happy to be a champion for and be involved with for a long time is Movember, which is changing the face of men's health, where men grow mustaches and you can be a Mo sister and support that and help spread awareness. Why are we talking about prostate cancer? How frequent is this?
3: So prostate cancer is always going to come up when you're talking about men's health and screening and everything, just because of how prevalent it is. If you go outside of just skin cancers, okay, things like basal cell cancer, squamous cancer, which are very, very common, prostate cancer is then the most common cancer after those in men.
2: Wow.
3: You're going to have nearly 300,000 new cases of prostate cancer diagnosed this year in the United States alone. Okay. So this is a huge, huge problem. About 1 in 8 men will be diagnosed with prostate cancer in his lifetime. Okay. Mm-hmm. So there's a great chance that everybody in the audience does know or will know someone in their immediate sphere that is dealing with or will deal with prostate cancer.
2: That is a sobering number when, especially when you put it in the guise of skin cancer, like who hasn't had a mole that's been odd? But because it is a more sensitive area, this is something where men can easily say, I'll deal with it later, which you mentioned and I mentioned earlier. But because it is so common, is this something that is hard to diagnose, or is it something? I have like four questions in my brain and they're all coming out at once. But what I'm trying to establish is this something that needs to be checked regularly? Because it's obviously better to catch it early, but is it hard to catch?
3: So this opens up a whole series of things with screening and then the controversies associated with screening. But I'm going to try to tackle it piece by piece.
2: So we got like 25 minutes left. Yeah. We're good.
3: the good news is we have really great screening now for prostate cancer. Most often we are able to diagnose prostate cancer in its early stages when it's very treatable.

0: And there are a number of options for treatment, including some options which don't require an active treatment at all because of we find the cancer in such an early state, and we'll talk about that. But that's different than it was, 40 years ago when we didn't have these screening tests. There's a blood test called the PSA test, prostate specific antigen, which is a test that is commonly part of our screening nowadays. Before the 1990s, we didn't have that test. And so men would find out they had prostate cancer because of more advanced disease that was causing them symptoms. Maybe they started having blood in their urine, or they couldn't urinate, or they were having a lot of pain because they had a bone that was infiltrated with prostate cancer. Okay, those are the old days of prostate cancer treatment. Fortunately, we don't really exist in that time anymore because we've got these tests that can help us find it before it would ever cause you a symptom. Okay. And so the PSA test came along, and that together with, getting some, examinations with your primary care doctor, so something called a digital rectal examination, which can feel for any abnormalities in the prostate. Those two things together really changed the game for us for how we detect prostate cancer. And so we started finding a lot of these earlier prostate cancers. And the way you make a diagnosis of prostate cancer is maybe there's something that's a little bit off on the screening, which then can lead to a biopsy. And then a biopsy is where some tissue is taken from the prostate. And then we get to look at that tissue and say, is this normal or is this cancer? And that's what makes the diagnosis. So we went from a time, where we didn't have great screening to where we got screening and finding these cancers very early. And now all of a sudden we're diagnosing all of these prostate cancers in very early stages. And these are, prostate cancer is a disease of aging. So the older you are as a male, the more likely you are to get it. And so you start finding all these prostate cancers. And now we have to look at it in the context of what kind of prostate cancer it is. So how does the cancer look? How aggressive does it look? And then how old is the person who has this disease? And what other things do they have going on in their medical history to say, is this a prostate cancer we necessarily need to treat aggressively, or is this something that maybe we can kind of watch a little bit because it's maybe more likely that some other thing they have going on is going to affect them instead of the prostate cancer, and then any treatment we may want to do for the prostate cancer may cause them some side effects.
1: So, for example, you have a 55-year-old male who's relatively healthy. You happen to identify this. If you identify early, the treatment could be not necessarily horrible and can lead to a longer expanse of life and better quality of life. But if you have an incredibly elderly man who has a non-aggressive form of prostate cancer, you might just want to wait it out because it's likely normal span of life would potentially end before the cancer would run its course.
0: Right. These are all the kind of things that we try to sort out during that period of diagnosis and what we call staging, where we assess, what is the extent of the cancer and what sort of signs is it giving us in terms of its potential. And so there are lots of little tests that we do in there is, in addition to biopsies to help us, come up with that risk assessment. And then we make our decisions based on there. Obviously, no one's perfect and no one can predict entirely, all of the possibilities, but we have fairly good ideas of who those people are and what is the right path to take for them.
1: Yeah, this is the moment where I'm going to get on my get thee to a doctor soapbox. While we are discussing a variety of treatments coming up and for prostate cancers and aggressive versus non-aggressive, et cetera. Really, I understand where this can be scary. And it's still, I will say it 100 times more. I've said it 1,000 times before. Doctors don't give you cancer. You have it or you don't. And they merely can find it and tell you how best to handle it. So going to a doctor such as my guest today, Dr. Thomas Cole with Valley Mount Sinai.

0: comprehensive cancer care. We are talking today about prostate cancer and treatments for that. How long, if something comes up abnormally, what's that timeline look like on average? I know every patient is different.
1: I guess the other thing we have to talk about PSA screening is, is there, we don't have exactly concrete recommendations for when the right time to start PSA screening is and for how long to do it. There are some guidelines and there's some recommendations. The American Cancer Society typically recommends that at age 50, all men who are at average risk, okay, so the average guy, would start beginning to have discussions with their primary care doctor about PSA screening. And then if you have higher risk, so maybe you have a first degree relative with prostate cancer, or you happen to be African-American, there's a higher incidence of prostate cancer in the African-American population. Maybe you should start thinking about this at age 45. And then for patients or who have even more risk factors, maybe multiple first degree relatives with prostate cancer, very strong family history, you know, you start thinking about screening at age 40. And then now, while the PSA test can give us a lot of information, it's not perfect. There can be lots of reasons for having an elevated PSA. And so when you look at a PSA test, a single value, on its own, it's hard to determine exactly what's going on. So you have to, you want to look at it in the context of previous PSA tests or comparisons to the other tests that you've had. And so sometimes if you just have an enlarged prostate, you can have a higher than normal PSA, which is totally normal. It has nothing to do with prostate cancer. Or you could have had some inflammation in your prostate, which can raise your PSA, and then it will come down normally when that inflammation is gone. So something like an infection, or, you know, potentially an injury. You could have gone for a long motorcycle ride and your PSA test is a little bit higher than normal. You could have had sexual intercourse around the time of the exam, and that could have caused the PSA to be high. So sometimes when you undergo a first time screening for PSA, you may have a value that's a little high, and then you may go through a period of maybe watching it, or depending on if you're having any other symptoms that could suggest maybe you have an infection going on, maybe going through a trial of antibiotics and then repeating the PSA, see what happens. Now, that being said, if you have a PSA test that's really high, maybe someone's going to want to move you a little bit faster through the process of working it up a little bit. So it's generally going to be something that is very individual. It's gonna depend on your age, your risk factors, other things you got going on in your medical history. But usually a single PSA test is in itself not very valuable. You have to see like a trend.
0: Okay, so it's a good baseline that everybody should have, and starting at those categorical ages, like you discussed, 50 for many, 45 if you have, if you're African American or have different risk factors, 40 if you have additional risk factors. So really, really interesting information. The PSA is a simple blood test that can be performed every year. And like you said, you're looking for trends within that information. And I am talking today, by the way, hi, I'm Hannah. Hannah Stanley here with you. I'm talking to Dr. Thomas Cole with Valley Mount Sinai Comprehensive Cancer Care, discussing prostate cancer, which is, I believe you said, the second most common cancer in men.
1: Outside of skin cancer.
0: Outside of skin cancer, which is just remarkable. But nobody, people don't even think twice about putting sunscreen on when they go golfing or running. So this is another thing that we can be conscientious of with your health. We want you guys around as long as possible. And since one in eight will be diagnosed with it at some point in their life, this is something that really does need to be focused on. Now, let's talk about, we're going to skip ahead to someone's been diagnosed. What are some of the treatments that are

0: are available. So we can kind of remove a little bit of the fear of what could happen and talk about what actually might happen.
1: Right. So there, once you're diagnosed with prostate cancer, and then the next step is to go through the staging. Okay. So finding out the extent of it. And so most cases nowadays are diagnosed with what we call localized prostate cancer. So cancer confined to the prostate itself, which is a big distinction. Cancer outside the prostate is definitely something that we treat differently than cancer localized to the prostate. Now, when you have cancer localized to the prostate, the main options are what's called active surveillance. So where you are going through a program of watching the prostate cancer, maybe gathering some more information about it to see how aggressive it is and determine whether or not you need to have any active treatment for it over your lifetime. And then the other two main options are surgery, which is what's called a radical prostatectomy, where the prostate in its entirety is removed. Nowadays, that's most often done through a minimally invasive robotic-assisted procedure called a robot-assisted laparoscopic radical prostatectomy. And then there is radiation therapy. Okay. Radiation therapy is where we use, in most cases, high-energy X-rays to kill the cancer in the prostate. There are other forms of radiation therapy that use radioactive high-energy particles called protons that can be directed to the prostate. And then there are other forms of radiation that can be actually delivered internally using radioactive sources or devices that can be implanted into the prostate that give radiation off from the inside. The most common form of radiation therapy, though, is the external form of radiation therapy, mm-hmm. where we use machines to guide radiation to the prostate and kill the cancer inside of it.
0: This is so fascinating. And as you said, not only these tests didn't really exist, but I mean, these treatments are just coming leaps and bounds from where they have, you know, 5, 10, 20 years ago. Really, really incredible. So if, because everything down there is very closely related, what has been done, what treatments are there to help protect everything else? Because radiation isn't necessarily like the specific laser beam we would see in the movies. There's a lockdown going on.
1: Right. So when anyone is treating prostate cancer, there are two main organs outside the prostate that you're really focusing on. And that's the bladder, which is attached to the prostate, sits right above it. And then the rectum, which is not attached to the prostate, but kind of sits close. Right behind it. Right.
0: Yeah.
1: And so the front wall of the rectum, which is the bottom part of the colon, really sits against the back of the prostate. There's a little bit of fat in between them. And so over the years with radiation therapy, you know, as radiation oncologists, we have really focused on using our technology to shape our radiation and sort of be able to paint the radiation dose in a very conformal way so that we're able to get it to where we need it to be, which is the prostate, and try to avoid everything else that it's around. However, it doesn't matter how good our technology is. There are things around it that we need to be take into consideration and think about. And so that leads us then to ask questions. Okay, are there other things that we can do to help make our radiation even better, even more safe? Okay. Now, in radiation, you know, it's what we call a local therapy, meaning it is directed to an area to elicit a response. Okay. So everything about radiation is all based on anatomy, getting radiation to the right spot in the anatomy and trying to avoid the things around it. So space, distance between organs makes a huge difference in radiation therapy. And anything we can do to create more distance between something we intend to give radiation to and something we don't want to give radiation to makes a big difference. So now the world of prostate cancer radiation therapy has sort of been changed forever by introduction of some materials that we can put in place.

place between the prostate and organs like the rectum to try to create more distance and actually move them away from where the radiation is going to be temporarily, so that we give less radiation to these things, and then, correspondingly decrease the risk of any side effects.

0: space that's there between the prostate and the rectum and increase the distance or the separation between the two. And by doing that, we can drastically reduce the amount of radiation that the rectum gets, and then therefore the risk of any side effects associated with the radiation.
1: It's so fascinating that it's created this buffer zone, which is every little millimeter counts. Now, does this hydrogel, SpaceOAR hydrogel, does it in not only increase the space, but then does it absorb that radiation, or how does it help?
0: Yeah, so it doesn't absorb the radiation. It just it literally just pushes the rectum away from where the high dose of radiation is going to be, so
1: It's
0: that
1: so good.
0: where this rim of high dose radiation in the absence of that gel would typically pass through the front part of the rectum, well, now it passes through that gel instead. So the dose of radiation that that organ receives is much less and is within the sort of range of doses where we don't expect there to be really any significant side effects associated with the treatment. Whereas in the past, there was a fairly decent chance that over time patients would get blood in their stool and different side effects from the radiation, which we really don't see that much anymore.
1: Yeah, because this is total layman's terms. When the radiation is being dosed at the prostate, you're killing cancer cells. But if it was going beyond it, it was also causing damage to the cells of the rectum or the rectum wall. So it's so fascinating to me that you can just like push it over to the side a little bit with the SpaceOAR hydrogel. And as you said, you've been using this for years. Are there side effects with this? What is the risk in using this?
0: Yeah, so when we get patients ready for radiation therapy for prostate cancer, very often we do procedures, and we've been doing for years procedures where we place some little pieces of gold into the prostate to help guide our radiation. Okay, so it's acting as like a targeting system, right? So that gel, that SpaceOAR gel, can be injected as a part of that procedure. So it's not like an addition for us. It's not an additional procedure. It's sort of just an add-on to that procedure. During that procedure, we guide a needle into that space behind the prostate under ultrasound, and then the important part is to verify that we're in the right space, so that when we inject the gel, it's going into that fat space, and therefore then doing what we intend. If there's always a there's a risk, a small risk, that if the needle was not placed properly, that the gel could be maybe injected into the wall of the rectum or something like that. But that risk should be extremely small as long as the procedure is being done under ultrasound guidance and with all the proper verifications.
1: Right. And then does it need to be removed once the radiation treatment is completed?
0: No, the actually the gel is made of a substance called polyethylene glycol, okay, which is a component of many other medical devices. And what happens is over time, the body breaks down the gel and excretes it naturally out of the body through a process called hydrolysis. So no, there's nothing that needs to be done. The gel lasts for about 6 months and then dissolves and goes away.
1: How long before the radiation begins does this administration, or how long before you have to inject this? How long ahead?
0: So when we are going through, I guess, giving radiation by external, so what's called external beam radiation therapy for a patient, patients go through a process called simulation. And that's where we go and start planning out the radiation. We get the imaging that we need and we start to design the radiation plan. So typically what will happen is that SpaceOAR procedure would occur prior to that simulation procedure. So for instance, a typical timeline would be, have the patient would come in, they'd have their prostate fiducials, those little pieces of gold placed in their prostate along with that gel spacer. The following week they would come back for their planning session, okay, which involves getting some images that we use to design the radiation plan. And then about a week or two after that, they would start their radiation treatment.
1: This is just so incredible.

0: Well, I love getting to talk to physicians and researchers about this, well, really any advances, because it's just like year after year, it keeps getting better and better. SpaceOAR has been around for many, many years, as you've mentioned, and has helped so many patients. And I'm reading here on my notes that it's actually covered by many insurance plans, which is fantastic. Dr. Thomas Cole, my guest today with Valley Mount Sinai Comprehensive Cancer Care. We are talking today not only about prostate cancer and some of the treatments, which right now we're talking about external radiation, and then the space or hydrogel that can be used to create space. Dr. Cole can see my hand gestures because I'm like separating my hands, like creating space between the rectum and the prostate, which allows radiation to not hit that rectum with as much force and potentially damaging force. So really, really incredible to allow the patient to have their prostate cancer treated and not cause long-term effects or prevent as many as possible. I want to review as we wrap up. Unfortunately, we're almost done, and I hate that because I could talk for hours about this because it's fascinating. But you had said earlier that one in eight men are going to be diagnosed at some point in their life with prostate cancer. So if you can run me through again, like what they need to be doing to stay on top of this and make sure that if they are to be diagnosed, it's as early as possible.
1: So I think first and foremost, I think men really just need to make sure that they're taking an active role in their health. Okay. And that means eating well. So balanced diets, it's never good to do too much of any one thing, right? So you want to have a well-balanced diet. You want to make sure you exercise. Exercise is the most important thing you can do. Limit alcohol intake. Don't smoke. Okay. And make sure you know about your family history. Make sure talk to your parents and find out who, Uncle, Jimmy, who had prostate cancer. Find out more about it. Find out about what your risks are. And then make sure you have these discussions with your primary care doctor so that you can talk about what your risk is and really come up with a plan of when you're going to start screening. And do that screening. And you kind of go through and then depending on what you find, you have those discussions with your doctor and determine whether or not there's a little bit more searching that needs to occur with maybe more tests or something like that. But as long as you take an active role in your health, and everything should be caught at a time when it can be dealt with and dealt with in many different ways.
0: Thank you again, Dr. Thomas Cole, for your time and for talking to us about prostate cancer and the space or hydrogel. You guys can ask your own physician when you go for your yearly screenings, as you should. Dr. Thomas Cole, Valley Mount Sinai Comprehensive Cancer Care. Thank you so much for your time. I am Hannah Stanley, Beyond Sports, and I will talk to you next week.
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1: Sunshine expected today with daytime highs approaching 81. Winds out of the south, 10 to 15 miles per hour. Mainly clear tonight, lows dip down to about 55. Ample sunshine expected tomorrow, high temperatures reach up to 80. Sunshine mixed with clouds at times, Monday with a high of 80. 65 Tuesday. I'm meteorologist Jennifer Wojcicki on 95.3 WBEV, powered by Daily Dodge. Right now, it's 58 degrees.
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4: 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I am your host of Hired, Kyle Walls, and today we have two great conversations for you, as I will be joined by Sean Beckwith, marketing manager at ESPN Cleveland. He will join us to discuss the part-time marketing event supervisor role they are hiring for at ESPN Cleveland. I can't wait to learn more about that exciting position. Then we'll head to the Sunshine State of Florida, where I will be joined by Grace Russell. Grace is an ESPN West Palm marketing facilitator, and we will ask her the big eight questions about growth, culture, teamwork, and her journey through Good Karma Sports. That's all coming up next right here on Hired, the Good Karma Sports Recruitment Show. Welcome back into Hired, a Good Karma Sports Recruitment Show. I am your host of Hired, Kyle Wallace, and now I am so excited to be joined by Sean Beckwith, marketing manager at ESPN Cleveland. Sean is here to discuss an exciting opportunity he is hiring for, which is a part-time marketing event supervisor role at ESPN Cleveland. Sean, how you doing today? Thanks for joining us on Hired.
5: Doing great. I appreciate the time today.
4: Absolutely, absolutely. Let's jump right into it, Sean. Now, I first want to start with this. What is your role here with Good Karma Sports in ESPN Cleveland?
5: So for about 2 months now, I've been in a new role here at ESPN Cleveland. Not new, but new in this time period, of marketing manager for ESPN Cleveland.
4: That is fantastic. That is fantastic. What does it all entail?
5: So the biggest things are managing a team of interns. So we also have our part-time marketing event supervisor role that I help manage. Also just general planning, brainstorm, execution of events, campaigns, event series. We do a lot of Browns activations. The best thing about marketing is that it could be anything. We touch everything from on-air to promos to copy to sales and campaigns and content. So every day is different, and it's really hard to list like a 10 bullet point list of everything we do, but it's a lot of fun, and it's a lot of hands and a lot of hats. So
4: indeed, a lot of fun. As someone who works at Good Karma Sports, been here for a very long time, I understand a lot of the fun that you guys get to do and all the different buckets you get to touch here at Good Karma Sports. Now, I want to talk a little bit about your journey. You just said that you got into this role only a couple months ago. Can you talk about your journey through Good Karma?
5: Yeah, a little bit of background before Good Karma was I was with the Cavaliers full time here for about 4 years. And then I took a step towards a different role in a different industry, which wasn't really my thing. I didn't really enjoy it a lot. So then I joined the part-time team here to get back into sports as a part-time marketing event supervisor. I joined back in March. And then late summer, a few individuals took different opportunities that were better for them. And this position appeared, and I took a shot at it, and I was very lucky and blessed enough to get it. So I started here as a marketing manager full time on August 17th.
4: Fantastic. I love to hear about that. We'll talk a little bit about that growth that teammates get to have here at Good Karma Sports. So it's cool hearing about your journey, how you started here in a different role, but then you earned another opportunity to become the marketing manager there at ESPN Cleveland. Again, as we're speaking with Sean Beckwith, who is the marketing manager at ESPN Cleveland here on Hired. Now, with that manager role, I'm sure that comes with some managing. Can you just talk about what you love about managing your team every day?
5: Yeah, it's really the opportunity to make an impact, have a positive influence on individuals. I've worked for a variety of sports teams throughout my entire career, dating back to when I was like a freshman, sophomore, junior in college. And being able to look up to these full-time individuals and wanting to be like them and to be able to be grateful enough to be in a position like them now as a full-timer, you get to have the same positive impact and influence on part-timers that may want to be in a role like yours someday, whether it's here, whether it's with the Cavs, whether it's with the Los Angeles Lakers, wherever it could be. You're the one that gets to have a huge impact on their perspective and values that it comes to the sports industry. And being able to do that every day is so rewarding. And having somebody look up to you and being able to responsibly respond to that as well is just such a rewarding feeling.
4: I love the fact that that is something that you love to do. Being a manager is not easy, but absolutely, I can hear it in your voice and I can tell by your response. It's something that you are very passionate about. And we need more great leaders like you. And that's what we have here at Good Karma Sports. Now, you decided to join the Good Karma family, specifically ESPN Cleveland. Why did you think that right now was such an exciting time and such a perfect place for you to join at Good Karma?
5: Yeah, I have heard a lot about Good Karma Sports. It was Good Karma Brands at the time. I used to work for the Cavs, as I said, and we used to attend the ESPN Cleveland block party every year out here in the summer. So I did know a few individuals here. I did kind of know about the company on a surface level, and it always seemed like a very positive place to be. Obviously, sports in Cleveland, it's really hard to compare it to a lot of other cities, respectfully. Sports in Cleveland are an identity. You can see it by our Browns fans that the Browns, you know, they've had their historical struggles over the years. But time and time again, us as fans, we come back year after year, Super Bowl, Super Browns. This is going to be our year. And the same goes for the Guardians and Cavs, who are, you know, have had historical struggles as well, but also as of late, a lot of successes. And just to be in the middle of that atmosphere where ESPN Cleveland touches every sport in this city is such an exciting time. The Guardians are good, the Cavs are good, and the Browns are off to a fantastic start this year. So there's a lot of momentum in ESPN and especially Cleveland right now, and we're looking forward to keeping that going. And it's always exciting when all the teams are winning, and right now they are.
4: Right now, those teams are winning, including our team here at Good Karma Sports and at ESPN Cleveland. And you're here to talk about an exciting role that you all are hiring for, which is a part-time event supervisor role at ESPN Cleveland. Can you just talk what exactly is that role and what should people expect if they do apply and if they get the role?
5: Yeah, absolutely. Our marketing event supervisor role is an entry level. It's also for experienced individuals as well. I joined when I had like 7 years of experience in the sports industry, but it allows you to help with events. It allows you to help with brainstorms. You get to be a part of our fourth, fifth, first Friday calls, wherever it falls during the month with Craig. And that was one of the things that impressed me early on was our marketing event supervisors aren't just part-time team members. They're a part of our family. They're a part of our culture. And we get to include them on our company calls. We get to include them in brainstorm meetings, which is something I rarely see at other teams I've worked for. So it's the opportunity to be a part and work alongside the full-time team while maybe not being full-time just yet. But there's a million opportunities you could do. We've had teammates that moved into part-time content roles. We've had teammates that moved into intern roles. And we have teammates that came from intern roles into part-time roles. And they've become on-air hosts. Some of our on-air hosts here, if I'm correct, Emmett Golden, one of our premier on-air hosts, was an intern here a decade plus ago. And he's still here doing some awesome content and shows today. And in my case, it worked out that I was able to become the marketing manager. And some individuals move on to other markets, other teams, et cetera. But the part-time marketing event supervisor role is really just an opportunity to get your hand into whatever you want to get into, whether it's events, broadcasting, content, copy production. We'll start you slow. And then once we see where you want to go, we really want to steer you in that direction. And with a good attitude, a positive work ethic, and great relationships with other individuals here at Good Karma Sports, you can take this position and pretty much go anywhere with it as things allow and opportunities arise.
4: Oh, that is so awesome to hear. It's about that growth and opportunity, but then there's so many great hands-on experiences that they will get to have as a part-time event supervisor for ESPN Cleveland. Now, when you picture the ideal candidate, Sean, what does this person look like? What qualities immediately come to mind when you think of what is the great candidate, the ideal candidate for this part-time event supervisor role you're hiring for?
5: Yeah, absolutely. And in my past years hiring with the Cavs and other teams, we've had our best luck and our best visions when we hire individuals. We go after a lot of college students, not just college students, but college students are great for this position because it's entry level work. And Cleveland and its surrounding universities and surrounding counties have very strong sport management programs. They have very strong hospitality, tourism, and marketing colleges and departments in majors as well. So these are great opportunities for these individuals to come on while they're a freshman, sophomore, senior in college, whatever year they're in. This is a great opportunity to come on board, network, really dig into that passion for sport management. We want individuals that are hungry. We want individuals that will work hard. But most importantly, we want individuals who know that they love sports. Working in sports is far and beyond just I get paid to watch something. A lot of the time, that's not the case. We're here to make memories for fans. We're here to make content for fans. We're here to make great content for fans when they're having a bad day. And being able to make that difference is very important. So finding somebody who has a good heart, a strong work ethic, and the ability to want to make a difference and has a passion for sports and entertainment, content, media, is really what matters here in the part-time marketing event supervisor role.
4: Oh, I absolutely love that. You shared such a wealth of information. For those who are listening, all this sounds like a great role, and he really just gave you the formula and the keys about exactly what they are looking for at ESPN Cleveland in this role. Now, you talked about what the ideal individual looks like. Can you take me through the application process all the way to the interview process? Where can they apply, and what should they expect?
5: Yeah, absolutely. Great question. If they go to the Good Karma Sports Career Center, there's probably a link floating around out there. You can also look it up on Google. It should show up right away. You click to the Explore the Good Karma Sports Careers, and there should be a one on there that says ESPN Cleveland Part-Time Marketing Supervisor Role, and you would just apply through there. It's an evergreen posting, so there's sometimes the year we need more individuals than not. There's other times where we may not need anybody right now. But I can tell you right now, we are looking for some great, passionate individuals to join us. So if you go to that website, Good Karma Sports, and go to the careers page, you should see an ESPN Cleveland part-time marketing supervisor role. You can apply right through there as well.
4: And when they do apply, what is something that would make them stand out during that interview process? When they finally they apply, they get the call back. What is something that when they have a chance to speak with you one-on-one or whoever is on the search committee team, what is something they can do that can help them stand out throughout the pack?
5: Display your passion as best you can. You know, talk about your memories. A big thing that's always driven me sports-wise and meaningful-wise is like nostalgia. So, you know, I listened to ESPN Cleveland growing up. I went to so many Cavs games growing up. And a lot of the things that drove my passion was things such as nostalgia. So being able to display where that passion comes from. Is it because you like to watch sports? Is it because you loved while listening to Tom Hamilton on the radio growing up here in Cleveland, and you would reenact his famous calls on a microphone tape recorder headset in your bedroom? Or is it because you just like getting the free t-shirt at the games? Really think about what it was you liked, and that will help us going forward to determine if there are alternate pathways here for you as you advance in a marketing event supervisor role. You know, where can we help you go from there? And really knowing your passion is important, as this is just more than, well, I'm just looking for a part-time role, or I really like the four letters that say ESPN. It goes beyond that. It takes a strong work ethic. It takes a lot of passion. If we can understand where you're coming from, where that passion lies, then we can better establish a future, better establish a path, and potential future opportunities for you as well.
4: This is, again, a wealth of knowledge and so much great information as we are being joined by Sean Beckwith, a marketing manager at ESPN Cleveland. Sean is here talking about the exciting opportunity they are hiring for, which is a part-time marketing event supervisor role at ESPN Cleveland. Only got a couple more here for you, Sean. But, Sean, can you just talk about what's the coolest thing about the role that you have? I know you talked about all the exciting stuff, but when you think back to just, you know, you've been working here for about 6 months, 7 months. What is the coolest thing that you've got to experience so far in your role?
5: Absolutely. We do high school hysteria every Friday for 10 weeks, plus two playoff weeks here in Northeast Ohio. Football here, high school football here in Ohio is definitely, it's one of the top states to watch it in. I won't sit here and say it's a Texas per se, because Texas loves high school football more than anything. But we have a strong fan base here for a lot of our teams. We have a lot of powerhouse schools up in the Cleveland area, St. Ed's, we have Hoban, St. Ignatius. So being able to go to a lot of these high school events, especially me, I have an education degree. I never really use it to be a teacher, but I'm an educator at heart. Which is one of the things I love about being a manager. But being able to go to all these schools and seeing all these athletes put their best foot forward on the field, and then just see a bunch of random middle schoolers come up and play all our fun games and spin the prize wheel and adults marveling at how ESPN Cleveland is here. It's really cool. It's really humbling. And it's such a grateful feeling to be able to make a difference in the community and just go see all these places I might not have seen before. All these new high schools, all these nice turf fields, all these new communities out there. It's really cool to get out there in Northeast Ohio, from Canton to Akron to Cleveland, all the way out west to Elyria and all the way east to Mentor. It's cool to see a lot of these suburban communities and even far out ones.
4: Yeah, I bet it is. I love high school football. Love high school athletics, being able to highlight the youth who are doing great things on the field and also doing phenomenal things inside the classroom as well. Now, Sean, any last advice you would like to share to anyone who is listening, who is considering applying for the role of part-time marketing events supervisor at ESPN Cleveland?
5: Yeah, absolutely. I would encourage you to do it. There's any risk that you're able to take for any opportunities in the sports industry, in my opinion, are always worth taking. As I said before, I was in kind of a bit of a career reset, maybe transitioning back to sports when I first applied here. And my best advice would to be take it one day at a time, one step at a time. Don't try to look too far ahead. When I was grateful enough to be coming here part-time, you know, it was cool to think about a full-time role, but I also knew that it might not have been something I was particularly aiming for when I applied. It was one of those, if it happens, it happens kinds of things. And luckily enough, it worked out for me, and it's worked out for a bunch of individuals as well. But let things come to you. Let the opportunities come to you. Your work ethic will speak for itself. Your positive attitude, your great relationships and networking abilities will speak for themselves. Opportunities will arise. Just take it slow. Be humble with it. Be patient with it. And just work hard, and opportunities will appear over time. So try not to think 10 years down the line right off the bat. It's always important to have that vision. But slow steps will get you there. And it's important that you take every step full and try not to trip while you're at it.
4: Wise words of wisdom from Sean Beckwith. Sean, thank you so much for joining us here today on Hired.
5: Thank you very much. I appreciate the time. Have a good one.
4: Thank you. Thank you. Again, thank you so much to Sean Beckwith, marketing manager at ESPN Cleveland, for joining us here today to talk about the part-time marketing event supervisor role they are hiring for at ESPN Cleveland. And if you are interested in that role, make sure you visit goodkarmasports.com/careers. That's goodkarmasports.com/careers to find out more information about that role. When we come back, we will head down to ESPN West Palm as we will be joined by Grace Russell, who is a marketing facilitator for ESPN West Palm. Grace will answer the big 8 questions about growth, culture, and teamwork and talk about her journey through Good Karma Sports. 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Welcome back into Hired, a Good Karma Sports recruitment show. I am your host of Hired, Kyle Walls, and now I'm excited to be joined by Grace Russell, who is a marketing facilitator for ESPN West Palm. Grace is here to answer the big 8 questions about growth, culture, and teamwork in her journey through Good Karma Sports. Grace, how are you doing today? Thank you so much for joining us today on Hired.
6: Great today, Kyle. Thanks for having me. It's a beautiful day out here in West Palm, so
4: I'm sure it is. You know what? Here in Wisconsin, we got about 65 degrees, 68 degrees. So we will take it. We will take it. Now, Grace, let's just jump right into it. What do you actually do at Good Karma, and what will surprise people about your role?
6: So I am a marketing facilitator here in our West Palm office. So that is helping with the planning and execution of all our events, such as remote broadcasts, street teams out at football games and different places in the community, and our signature events here in South Florida. So it is very fun. I also help out with ESPN events and event preparations and partner deliverables for things such as bowl games. What would surprise people, I think, is that every day here is definitely different and very exciting. You never know what you're going to walk into, what new partner might want to collaborate with us on an event. So yeah,
4: that is
6: it. Is very fun and exciting.
4: Yeah, it does sound fun and exciting to be able to have your hands on so many different excellent events that you get to execute. So that is so cool that you have the opportunity that you get to do that here at ESPN West Palm. Now, when did you first realize Good Karma was different from other companies?
6: Very, very quick off the bat. I was actually an intern last summer, finished up college, and came back here full time in January. And really just seeing right away our language. I have never been used to a unique language in a work environment where we're a team, it's teammates, our partners, the roles, we kind of put our own spin on the names. And I really think that we are so, like, the company is so unique and personable internally and externally. And I thought that was very unique and different. And everybody from our CEO, presidents, managers, I think they really care about you as a person and want you to succeed and in your role. So.
4: No, absolutely. I definitely feel that as well. As somebody who came from working in higher education, moving to Good Karma Sports, it was fantastic. And I love the culture that we have. And you actually, like, you just feel it, right? People can just feel that Good Karma Sports is so different. Now, which Good Karma core value do you live out most in your role and how?
6: 110% teamwork. Something that I love here and that makes me so excited to come in today is that you were so collaborative and connected with not just everybody here in West Palm, but all across the nation with Good Karma Sports. So I'm meeting and working with our marketing consultants, our content teammates and partnership coordinators in person and virtually, and really just how you work together and build those connections. It's huge in this role and huge in this company. And I think that it is so important for me to implement and prioritize teamwork every day. So.
4: You know, that's fantastic. Before you joined us, Lainey joined us from ESPN Madison, and she talked about the same thing, that collaboration and that teamwork being so vital to the success of what we do here at Good Karma Sports. And I know you feel that down there at ESPN West Palm as well.
6: Absolutely.
4: Now, Good Karma talks about growth, like a lot of growth. How have you grown here, either personally or professionally, since you joined Good Karma Sports?
6: Yeah, so I just turned 22 in July. I'm the youngest here in the West Palm office.
4: Oh, happy belated birthday. Very young. I remember my 22-year-old days.
6: Thank you.
4: Long, long gone now. Long gone.
6: Yes. Taylor Swift year, it's awesome. I definitely feel really supported in the office, and I feel like my confidence has grown a lot, and I think it's been important to own my role, and everybody around me is so supportive and helping me kind of learn to own my role, and that age, like, it does not matter here. I deserve a seat at all these tables and to be doing what I'm doing. So I cannot thank everybody around me enough for making me feel so confident in this role and letting me put my own unique spin on different systems and things we're doing in our marketing department here. And then I also really appreciate the opportunities to start tapping into different aspects of the company, such as ESPN events. Recently got the opportunity to start helping out with the bowl games here. And just for being here for 9 months, already having that potential seen in me for my managers, it's meant the world. And I just really feel like I'm being challenged and growing so much that way. So I love it.
4: That is so fantastic. As a former intern myself and somebody who's seen my growth, it's so great to kind of hear somebody talking about their journey and how they've been accepted and been, developed here at Good Karma. But something you keep alluding to, you keep talking about these bowl games. And I think for folks who don't know what that is, can you share exactly what do you mean you get to help with bowl games?
6: Yes. So college football bowl games. We have the Boca Raton Bowl down here in South Florida and the Gasparilla Bowl over in Tampa. And we'll see. We won't know who they are till December, who's playing in them. But they're always very exciting college football matchups right around Christmas time. And we get some awesome partners on board with those. And you really just see everybody from, like, the company here in West Palm, but also people from other markets who come down to them and we put them on. And it is definitely a great way to spend your December. So,
4: yeah, that is so cool that we get an opportunity to partner with these bowls and host these bowl games. So that's super, super cool. Again, you are listening to Hired, and right now we are being joined by Grace Russell, who is a marketing facilitator for ESPN West Palm. Grace is answering the Big A questions about growth, culture, and teamwork and discussing her journey through Good Karma Sports. Now, Grace, what kind of teammate thrives at Good Karma?
6: I know I keep saying team and teamwork and all that, and it might sound repetitive, but I cannot trust it enough. I think a team player here is a teammate who will thrive here. And we always say, our CEO always says this, but Good Karma is a team sport. That cannot be more true. It is so important. And even if you're not working directly, maybe if it's me and an on-air host, we might not do so much together, but also being like a team player and just like supporting them and like how are you doing? How are your segments going? All of that, just, it is so important here and really makes it feel like a family. So I think that is a teammate who will thrive here.
4: Absolutely, absolutely. Now, who helped shape your career here at Good Karma Sports? I know you're rather new, but you started off as an intern. And so in these last couple years, or less than, I guess, 2 years that you've been here with Good Karma Sports, who helped shape your career so far?
6: I have to shout out on our host, Colm Russo. He was my internship coordinator last summer and really stayed in touch with him. He gave us opportunities to learn a lot of all the different opportunities here at Good Karma Sports, and really helped with the transition of being an intern fresh out of college into a full-time teammate. And then my current manager, Christina Costanza, she is awesome. She has been here for around 10 years in so many different roles. So just getting to learn, obviously, the marketing facilitator role from her has been huge, but just the history of the company and so many different things that we've done here is awesome. And lastly, but not least, my former fellow marketing facilitator here in West Palm, Andrew Crosby. He's in our New York office now, but they taught me everything in the role and were very patient and even let me bother them when I could tell Andrew had his AirPods in and was locked in, maybe making some graphics, but they were always very supportive and answered my questions and just made the transition very easy.
4: That is so awesome to hear. Thank you so much for sharing that and about the great teammates that helped you along your way through your journey which at Good Karma Sports at ESPN West Palm. That is only just beginning, Grace. Now, what's a moment you're proud of during your time at Good Karma Sports and ESPN West Palm specifically?
6: Yeah. I'm very proud of how our West Palm office, and I know other offices did amazing with the World Cup this summer as well. So my first year here being a World Cup summer is very exciting, but it also came with a lot of work and a lot of event execution and preparations. So it was the first time I really experienced working with partners and marketing consultants and venues all across South Florida, really to just plan over 20 street team activations within the community across 2 months. And I think our team crushed it. And that our teammates on site, from our honor host to our full-time teammates, interns, marketing event supervisors, all represented Good Karma Sports very well. And I think our partners were very happy. I think that it was definitely a very fun World Cup season. So I'm proud that I got to be a part of that and help plan and execute these events.
4: I mean, how cool is that? The World Cup only comes around 4 times a year, and it coming to America the first time in like 30 years. So it's so cool that you had an opportunity to be a part of that down at ESPN West Palm. And you know, Grace, you right now, I can just tell you absolutely are loving what you are doing. What makes you feel so fulfilled in the work that you do every day at ESPN West Palm?
6: Great question. I definitely think what makes me feel fulfilled is I love seeing from the start, like when, we kind of have an idea that this event or this activation or remote broadcast might be fun, and seeing it from start to finish actually happen, sending the recaps after. But my favorite part that is fulfilling is being out there at the events and seeing everybody from elementary school students to adult fans of teams and everything out there loving the event and loving our activation and interacting with it. I think that is so fulfilling, being out there in the community. And South Florida, it is we cover a lot of land here, but I don't know, I just feel at home here since I moved here, and getting to meet so many people from so many different places here has just been so fulfilling.
4: That is so fantastic. And I appreciate you sharing all this information with us here today. Now, lastly, I just want to know, Grace, if someone is considering applying to work at Good Karma Sports, what would you tell them?
6: Absolutely be yourself in interviews. I know that probably sounds cliche as well as all the teamwork stuff, but Good Karma really does care about maintaining a great culture and finding teammates that align with it. So share who you are, share what you've done, what you want to do, what you can do, what you're willing to learn. I think showing that you're always willing to learn more and are a hard worker and care about over delivering in what you do is also very important. But definitely just be yourself, be ambitious, and over deliver. Like, very, very important.
4: Be yourself, be ambitious, and over-deliver. Grace, what great advice to give to folks. Grace, thank you so much for joining us here today on Hired.
6: Thank you for having me.
4: Absolutely. Again, I want to say thank you so much to Grace Russell, marketing facilitator for ESPN West Palm, for joining us here today on Hired to answer the Big 8 questions about growth, culture, teamwork, and her journey through Good Karma Sports. What a great story it was, from being an intern to being a full-time teammate to being able to make such a great impact right away once she got hired on as a full-time teammate. And that is such a common story you hear about here at Good Karma Sports. But when we come back, we will recap the great show that we had today. This is Hired, a Good Karma Sports recruitment show. Hello and welcome back into Hired, the Good Karma Sports recruitment show. I am your host of Hired, Kyle Wallace, and what a great show we had today. I want to say a special thank you to Sean Beckwith, who is the marketing manager at ESPN Cleveland, and he joined us today to talk about his career journey through Good Karma, but also he talked about the part-time marketing event supervisor role they are hiring for at ESPN Cleveland. Make sure you go to goodkarmasports.com/careers. That is goodkarmasports.com/careers to learn more about how you can apply to be a part-time marketing event supervisor at ESPN Cleveland. And also a special shout out to Grace Russell, who is an ESPN West Palm marketing facilitator, for joining us today and answering the Big 8 questions, talking about her career growth and her journey through Good Karma Sports. But thank you all so much for listening today. This has been Hired, a Good Karma Sports recruitment show. We'll talk to you again next week.
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7: From ABC News, I'm Chuck Sievertson. The hurricane that hit the Gulf Coast overnight downgraded to tropical storm strength, but is still a threat to many millions over a wide area of the southeast and north. There are over 750,000 power outages from Atlanta to Mississippi to Alabama and Florida. Rain, thunderstorms, tornadoes, and flash flooding possible as far north as the Carolinas, Tennessee, and Kentucky. Brian Trasher, Vice President, United Cajun Navy, says the storm surge could be bad along the Florida Panhandle.
8: It tends to be more rural, but sometimes as the surge retreats back to the Gulf, those waterways crest and sometimes flood homes and trap people.
7: Southern California and the Mexican Pacific coast, especially San Diego, are in the path of Tropical Storm Rachel, forecast to start hitting this evening. Late tonight, western Mexico is expected to get slammed with a Category 4 hurricane. A federal judge has barred the government from deporting a man, an undocumented immigrant, shot Thursday by an ICE agent in New York City. Immigration advocates asked for the move.
9: What do we want? What do we want?
7: There was a demonstration yesterday. The Department of Homeland Security says Oscar Blogel has a long history of run-ins with police. Lots of criticism for Defense Secretary Pete Hegseth's announcement that the December firing squad execution of the Fort Hood, Texas mass shooter would be live streamed for the public to see as it happens. President Trump would not comment specifically on that issue. In that massacre, Army Sergeant Alonzo Lunsford was shot 7 times. He says while he wants former Major Nadal Hassan to be executed.
10: I do not think that this thing should be live streamed for Lottie Dottie, everybody to look at.
7: He says it's not an occasion to throw a party. SpaceX's Falcon 9 rocket blasted off with 21 data satellites for the U.S. military overnight from California's Vandenberg Space Force Base. And then minutes later, the rocket landed back at the launch pad. Listening to ABC News.
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7: Fear abounds in emergency crews. Dig for survivors after two big earthquakes in Panama yesterday, 7.7 and 6.6 magnitudes, causing buildings to fall, plus aftershocks of 5 and greater magnitudes keep rattling the area. So far, nobody reported killed. India's youth movement set to hold protests in the capital, New Delhi, today, intensifying a nationwide campaign against a contentious voter list revision that has fueled anger. Reaction from President Trump, who thinks he should have received the Nobel Peace Prize for 2026, and not former UN Human Rights Chief Navi Pillay, for, says the Nobel Committee, efforts to promote peace and international law.
12: The Nobel Prize was given out today to a liberal person who works at the United Nations who nobody has ever heard of.
7: Citing wars as reasons for the Peace Prize.
12: We should have had 8 Nobel Prizes for each war.
7: That's from a Trump rally for Republican candidates in Syracuse, New York last night. Mike Ditka, ex-NFL player and Bears coach, has died at 86. ABC's Whit Johnson.
13: Ditka played for 12 seasons, winning Super Bowl VI with the Cowboys and becoming the first tight end ever inducted into the Hall of Fame. In 1982, he would return to the Bears, coaching the team for a decade, winning the Super Bowl in 1986.
7: ABC's Whit Johnson. Chuck Sievertson, ABC News.
14: 8 minutes after 6 o'clock, the temperature outside 58. And we have sunshine in store for us for this Saturday, October 10th. 81, the expected high temperature reading this afternoon. So my weather word for the morning, surprising. Unseasonable. Southerly breezes today, 10 to 15 miles per hour. We will get to weather details for the rest of a wonderful Indian summer-like weekend. But first, our 6 o'clock report here on WBEV continues with a look at your hometown news. With it, here's Allison Bates.
15: Waupun schools are facing financial pressure as enrollment falls and operating costs rise. Superintendent Steve Hill says the district has lost more than 200 students since 2018, bringing enrollment down to about 1,835.
16: 50 states, I believe, are going down birth rate-wise. Some are growing due to migration and that topic. I think in the state of Wisconsin, there's like 3 areas that are growing, but the rest are declining. So when you do that, every time we lose a student, you lose $11,975. And so when I think sometimes taxpayers ask the question, well, then just don't have as many teachers. Well, if I lose 10 students, that's $100,000 plus that I'm losing. I don't lose one teacher for 10 students across 1,800, if that makes sense.
15: Hill says the district is working to reduce expenses while protecting class sizes and student services. A 50-year-old woman is in critical condition after she was hit by a vehicle while walking through a crosswalk in Fond du Lac. Police say the crash happened Friday morning at North Macy Street and West Johnson Street. The woman was taken to a local hospital and later flown to a trauma center. The driver was not reported injured, and the crash remains under investigation. Your WBEV News will continue in just a moment.
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24: Your WBEV news continues. Beaver Dam Lake is being lowered about 7 inches this week to make room for rain, melting snow, and spring runoff. The water level is expected to remain below normal through early spring. Officials say the seasonal drawdown gives rising water more room and can help reduce the risk of flooding. The Wisconsin DNR regulates the lake level and dam operations. Governor Tony Evers has ordered United States and Wisconsin flags to be flown at half-staff Saturday in honor of State Patrol Trooper Bradley Ricker. The order will be in effect from sunrise to sunset, the day of Ricker's funeral services. Ricker died October 2nd from injuries he suffered in the line of duty. Evers offered his condolences to Ricker's family, friends, and colleagues, saying the trooper's life was lost far too soon. The Dodge County Flea Market will be held Saturday at the Dodge County Fairgrounds in Beaver Dam. The event starts at 8 a.m. and will feature vintage items, handmade crafts, and other unique goods. Shopping will be available indoors and outdoors, rain or shine. Admission and parking are free. I'm Allison Beggs reporting from the Daily Dodge News Center. Submit your news tips at DailyDodge.com.
25: Into his stretch. Here's the 2-2. Strike him out swinging with a curveball. The Brewers are headed to the NLCS for a second straight year. 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A 3-1 final score. The Brewers say goodnight to the San Diego Padres.
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1: Ample sunshine expected today with daytime highs approaching 82. Winds out of the south, 8 to 15 miles per hour. Clear skies again tonight. Lows dip down to about 55. Daytime highs approaching 80. Tomorrow, bright sunshine expected. Dry with temperatures above average Monday and Tuesday and highs from the mid-60s to the upper 70s. I'm meteorologist Jennifer Wojcicki on 95.3 WBEV, powered by Daily Dodge. Right now, it's 57 degrees.
26: The Beaver Dam High School football team captured a share of the Badgers Small Conference Championship last night with a 50-30 win over fourth-ranked Edgewood at H.H. Durleith Field. Brock Hiley led the way. Huge night. 234 yards rushing and three touchdowns. Also caught three passes for 161 yards and two scores. That's 395 yards for Brock of offense. As a team, Beaver Dam totaled 493 yards. They scored 30 points in the first half, including a 60-yard hook and lateral touchdown. Jax Ladron to Landon Pamenter to Brock Hiley just before halftime. Head coach Brock Lindy was proud of his team being able to secure a second conference championship in 3 years.
28: Winning football games is really hard. We play against really good teams, well-coached teams, teams with a lot of pride, tremendous athletes all over the place. We've just found a recipe right now within the vision of our program, within the belief of our kids, to take things into our own hands. And when you do those things, the results speak for themselves.
26: Golden Beavers are now 7-1 overall and 6-0 in conference play. They can win the outright league title next Friday night at Monroe. That's a game you'll hear on 1430 ESPN Beaver Dam and watch on Daily Dodge TV. Elsewhere in the area last night, Milton beats Watertown on the Goslings homecoming 48-21. Aiden Mitchell tossed two touchdowns and ran for another to lead the Goslings offense. Dodgeland still winless. They fall to Westfield 40-14, while Randolph-Cambria-Friesland a 46-6 winner over Johnson Creek. Patriots now 8-0 on the season. They win a share of the Trailways title. Hoyt Helmer had a 62-yard touchdown run and an 82-yard pick six in the win. Berlin over Wautoma 40-30. The Warriors dropped to 2-4 in the South Central Conference. Fall River Rio 55-12 over Deerfield at 5-3. The Rebels' playoff chances look good. Columbus 19-12 over Edgerton. The Cards win keeps them on the playoff bubble, while Belleville thumps Marshall 35-7. Marshall's in the playoff bubble. They host Cambridge next week. That game will be on Daily Dodge TV. Mayville kept their Flyway Conference hopes alive with a 42.

0: 6 thumping of Laconia. Joe Prommersberger, 31 carries, 297 yards, 4 touchdowns. Cardinals could win a share of the flyweight title if they can beat Lomira next week. Lomira stayed perfect on the year, 24-7 over Winnebago Lutheran. They can win the outright title next year in the flyway. They can beat Mayville. 8-player football last night. St. John's Northwestern Academy's 19-14 over Wayland. Oakfield took care of Williams Bay, 36-7. On Thursday night, Waterloo beat Housticon 21-20. The Pirates stopped the Marsh Falcons 2 times in the goal line as time expired. Partyville 21-0 over Marquezan. Julian Wells ran in for a couple of touchdowns for Partyville. That is your high school football scoreboard for this weekend. I am Wade Bates on 95.3 WBEV.
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2: Wisconsin Radio Network Sports. Good morning. I'm Tim Fisher. We'll start with football, where the NFL's longest rivalry renews tomorrow at Lambeau Field as the Green Bay Packers play host to the Chicago Bears. For head coach Matt LaFleur, he knows his team will need to control the ball against Chicago.
3: We got to move the football. We got to keep the defense off the field as much as we possibly can. I mean, it's a really good offense, and they've done a really good job of controlling the football games.
2: The Bears' secondary provides challenges for the Packers' passing game. LaFleur:
3: they're going to challenge you. They're going to hold you. You know, I know that's what they do. And you got to fight through contact, because you can't assume it's going to be called.
2: The Pack come in at 2-2, while the Bears enter at 3-1. Kick time tomorrow from Lambeau Field, set for 12 noon. Chicago may also be coming in with additional emotion as longtime coach and Hall of Famer Mike Ditka passed away yesterday at the age of 86. To college football, where it's the bye week for the Wisconsin Badgers. Wisconsin sitting at 4-1, winners of 4 in a row. Will be back in action a week from today on the road at 21st-ranked UCLA. On to Major League Baseball, we're a day away from the Milwaukee Brewers opening up play in the NLCS as they take on the LA Dodgers. Both the Crew and LA come in off of some rest as each team finished out their NLDS series back on Wednesday. First pitch tomorrow night in Game 1 of the NLCS from AmFamSat for 7 o'clock. On the college hockey on the men's side, Wisconsin last night, a 4-0 shutout of Minnesota State. Those same two begin tonight. On the women's side, the Badgers fall to Ohio State by the final count of 2-1. Those same two also this evening. Women's college volleyball tonight, a showdown as Wisconsin's on the road at Nebraska. Marquette tonight plays host to Villanova. I'm Tim Fisher, Wisconsin Radio Network Sports.
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0: And on our WBEV Things You Need to Know list this morning, the Hartford Farmers Market is taking place this morning from 8 until noon over at Jordan Park. And if you're going to be in the area, the Hartford community is welcoming you to their 2026 Harvest the Arts Festival, with artists demonstrating their work along Main Street in Hartford, beginning at 9 this morning and running until 3 o'clock. There's also a blood drive we'd like to promote for you that's coming up on October 14th. That would be, if I can do some quick math, Wednesday of this week at the Tag Center Gymnasium over in Mayville. The hours are from 7 until 12:30. The second annual Brave Like Bryn Blood Drive, sponsored by the Mayville EMS, coming up again Wednesday at the Tag Center Gym along Breckenridge Street in Mayville. 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

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Blue skies, sunshine, and a Saturday high temperature of 81 degrees. Breezes out of the south this morning if you're stepping outside at about 10 to 15 miles per hour. Starting off the day today, if you have a morning constitutional or maybe a pet who needs a little bit of a walk, 57 degrees outside in the radio station backyard.

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1: ABC News, I'm Chuck Sievertson. The hurricane slamming into the Gulf Coast overnight is downgraded to tropical storm strength, but its threat continues. There are over 750,000 power outages from Atlanta to Mississippi to Alabama and Florida. In Pensacola Beach, ABC's Stephanie Ramos.
2: The storm now weakening as it moves inland. Isaias still expected to bring 8 inches of rain, even more to some parts of southern Alabama, Georgia, and the Florida Panhandle through this weekend.
1: Southern California and the Mexican Pacific Coast are in the path of tropical storm Rachel, forecast to start hitting this evening. A federal judge has barred the government from deporting a man, an undocumented immigrant, shot Thursday by an ICE agent in New York City. Immigration advocates asked for the move. SpaceX's Falcon 9 rocket blasted off with 21 data satellites for the U.S. military overnight and landing back at California's Vandenberg Space Force Base. This is ABC News.
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4: Now this news update on Wisconsin Radio Network. I'm Bob Haig. The University of Wisconsin has announced it cost over $15 million to maintain campus-wide central air conditioning and make repairs after one of a series of chilled water lines ruptured in June. A third-party congressional candidate arrested, Mequon police arresting 54-year-old Matthew Arndt Thursday morning. The Green Party candidate running for the seat currently held by Republican Glenn Grothman caught on video posted to social media making an expletive-laden tirade against Israel. A new teen mental health hub developed by the Wisconsin Out of School Time Alliance, Marshfield Clinic, and the State Office of Children's Mental Health can make it easier for Wisconsin teens and families to find trusted mental health information. Wisconsin Radio Network.
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5: Waupun schools are dealing with declining enrollment and rising operating costs. Superintendent Steve Hill says the district has lost more than 200 students since 2018, bringing enrollment to about 1,835. Hill says the district is working to cut costs while protecting class sizes and student services. A 50-year-old woman is in critical condition after being hit by a vehicle while walking in a Fond du Lac crosswalk. The crash happened Friday morning at North Macy and West Johnson Streets. The woman was flown to a trauma center and the crash remains under investigation. Beaver Dam Lake is being lowered about 7 inches to make room for spring rain, melting snow, and runoff. The seasonal drawdown is intended to help reduce the risk of flooding. The Wisconsin DNR regulates the lake level and dam operations. Governor Tony Evers has ordered United States and Wisconsin flags to be flown at half staff today for State Patrol Trooper Bradley Ricker. The order will be in effect from sunrise to sunset, the day of Ricker's funeral. Ricker died October 2nd from line of duty injuries. The Dodge County Flea Market will be held Saturday at the Dodge County Fairgrounds in Beaver Dam. The event begins at 8 a.m. with indoor and outdoor vendors offering vintage items, crafts, and other goods. Admission and parking are free. I'm Allison Beggs reporting from the Daily Dodge News Center. 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
7: Ample sunshine expected today with daytime highs approaching 82. Winds out of the south, 8 to 15 miles per hour. Clear skies again tonight. Lows dip down to about 55. Daytime highs approaching 80. Tomorrow, bright sunshine expected. Dry with temperatures above average Monday and Tuesday and highs from the mid-60s to the upper 70s. I'm meteorologist Jennifer Wojcicki on 95.3 WBEV, powered by Daily Dodge. Right now, it's 57 degrees.
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8: 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Rick, you've been a busy guy this week, haven't you? Fishing, hunting, painting, you've been doing everything.
9: Yeah, Wade, it's that time of year.

0: it just seems like there's not enough time in a day a lot of times when, you know, bow season's going, duck season's going, and, you know, supposedly the fall feed bag fishing's going. And, you know, I fished my last tournament on Saturday on Rock Lake. We weighed in five bass for 6.5 pounds, which is absolutely ridiculous. But we had, they paid $50 for the biggest rock bass of the tournament. And I was lucky enough to win that. My rock bass weighed 0.96 pounds, which is just shy of a pound. And actually, two of our largemouth bass weighed less than my rock bass, to show you.
1: What's a rock bass?
0: Rock bass is just like a bluegill, only they're more shaped like and colored like a smallmouth. To me, they're the best tasting fish in the world, but a lot of people don't eat them. There's a mud line in it. You got to cut the top part out of the mud line, but they're fantastic eating. Big Green is chock full of them, and so is Rock Lake. But they're just fun to catch.
1: So that was out on Rock Lake. So now I have another question about Rock Lake, because this came up earlier this week. Sherry and I on the morning show, Rick, and I knew you were there on Rock Lake, reading about that. Allegedly, there's some pyramids at the bottom of Rock Lake. Have you ever experienced anything weird on Rock Lake? Do you think they're ancient pyramids from like 10,000 years ago? What do you know about the rock structures in the bottom of Rock Lake?
0: Well, they always, you know, you can see them on your sonar, on your depth finders. You can see them pretty much plain as day. I've never had any, like, weird things going on. I mean, I don't know if they're pyramids or if they're just, you know, big old rock humps that are shaped like a triangle, more or less. During the tournament, there was, like, six guys out there live scoping all around it. They didn't do very well at all. But, yeah, that's the history of it, that there was, you know, some very ancient pyramids built, you know, a million years ago.
1: So I'm just wondering if you've ever seen them or seen anything going out there. And I know you're pretty old, but not that old to be around when Rock Lake was not underwater, correct?
0: I am pretty old, but I had some bad luck. I wrenched my back winching on my boat on the trailer Saturday after the tournament, so I could barely walk Sunday and Monday. So muscle relaxer pills are a good thing, because I'm kind of pretty much back in shape now, but it was pretty bad situation Saturday night and Sunday.
1: Was that at your house or at the site?
0: That was at site.
1: Oh, I was going to say, if it's at the house, your wife would have been put the boat in, shouldn't she?
0: Well, she should have, right? Backed it in, drove it on, absolutely.
1: So what have you heard about fishing across the region anywhere before I ask you about hunting?
0: Well, I can honestly tell you, Wade, that, you know, it's awesome that we have 70-degree weather this time of year, I think. But as far as the fishing standpoint, the water just doesn't cool off. Now, I've been in seven different lakes in the last week and a half, and I personally have had the worst week of fishing I've had all year, as far as bass fishing goes and pan fishing. The perch bite was really good last week for a couple days out here, and they've completely vanished. They've moved, and I can't find them. The crappies have moved. I can't find them. Normally this time of year, the bass, they come shallow. You fish docks, you fish trees. I can't get a bite shallow. I don't know what's going on, and I've really struggled in a lot of area lakes.
1: So it's that time of year then, I guess, hopefully it picks up, and they're just not avoiding you, Rick, right?
0: Well, I thought it was just me, but I've talked to about 15 other guys that, because of the nice weather, they're not hunting, they're fishing. And they're having the same problems. I mean, this is all the way down Milwaukee area lakes, Madison Chain, you know, around here, Big Green. The fish are just in this, I don't want to eat anything funk mode. I just don't get it.
1: Well, let's flip to, I guess, duck hunting, deer hunting. What have you been hearing about either of those?
0: Duck hunting, it was a pretty good day, opening day for a lot of guys. But the problem is with opening day or opening weekend is, you know, we got the warriors out there that, you know, just want to sky blast everything. And I was told on Lake Puckaway at midnight, there was already 13 cars in the parking lot at midnight on Puckaway for opening day, which means a bunch of guys spent all night out there. I heard Horicon Marsh is even worse. You know, Beaver Dam Lake, they had guys out there. There were, buddy of mine went out at 3 o'clock in the morning, and there was 15 cars in the parking lot on Beaver Dam Lake. So, I mean, there was a lot of guys out. A lot of the local ducks got shot. There's nothing, as far as I know, that have migrated down yet. But it was kind of a pretty screwy show.
1: So when you show up at midnight, what do you do until sunup?
0: Well, a lot of those guys drink a few beers, and some guys

0: guys, you know, have a grill, and I know one group of guys, they bring their sleeping bags and they get all comfy and they take a little nap for like 4 or 5 hours, but I could never do that myself personally. But you know, and the worst part is about, you know, locally here duck hunting, and it happens all the time. I mean, even you're the guy that went out at midnight, got your spot, you're confident, and 20 minutes before opening, some guy comes 75 yards away from you and plops his decoys out. I mean, it's sad that it's come to that, but it's ridiculous, actually.
1: Well, Rick, I know you're staying busy. You're painting lures as we speak, Raw Bass Customs, which you can find in a lot of area stores. Tell us about Raw Bass Customs, what they're all about, and where you can find them.
0: I paint over 70 different kinds of lures for bass, muskie, walleye, and pike in any color you can imagine. As fall rolls down here, a lot of the local bait shops are kind of getting low on supply because there's not a big demand right now, but they make great Christmas gifts. And the best spots to go right now is M&M Tackle and Portage or Holiday over in Waupun to get some Christmas gifts for that fisherman.
1: That's right. Get that taken care of early, Rick. Anything else in the outdoors realm in your back pocket before I let you go?
0: Well, you know, as far as deer hunting and bow hunting goes, you know, more leaves are falling every day. I went out to our land yesterday, and everybody, the farmers are all picking soybeans now, which means, you know, the farmers are getting out in the fields. Those deer are going to be moving around. And probably in the next week or two, you know, the last week in October, first 2 weeks in November are the best times to shoot a deer as far as bow hunting goes. And I think after this 75-degree weather goes away, I'm going to be out pretty much every night.
1: Rick, I appreciate all you do. We'll chat next week.
0: All right, Wade. Sounds good.
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4: Yeah, I was out a few times this past week. There's the walleye, the temp, I see the water temp has dropped down under 61. It was 60 and a half yesterday. And typically you get less than 60, between 55 and 60. Those fish get fired up pretty good, and they are starting to get in their fall patterns now.
1: Excellent. So you get into what have you been seeing with the fall patterns? If people aren't quite familiar with that, what does that mean?
4: Mainly if like walleyes, they'll switch to a minnow bite. They'll come in shallower instead of being on deep rock humps. They'll move into weed lines, and they'll be typically less than 10 feet of water. You catch them either on jigging a minnow, drop shot minnow, or a paddle tail, just casting a jigging a paddle tail.
1: So there's still plenty of fishing out there. What have you heard specific lakes across the region? What have you heard or rivers that people you've talked to?
4: Mendota and Wavisa have been the go-tos in the Madison chain. That's where I've been. I have a few trips this weekend. I see we're in a push into the 80s on Saturday, so yeah, it might be one of the last, you know, days of almost hitting 80 degrees, but it looks like next week it's going to cool off, and I would think you're going to see more activity if it's more duck traffic. There's not a whole lot around right now, but I would think this next cold front should get another push of birds to come down. The deer should, they're coming, you know, soon the rut will be starting, so that's all coming into play very soon here.
1: Yeah, have you heard anybody, have people had success duck hunting or deer hunting this early part of the year?
4: Yeah, I know opening day especially, there was decent amount of birds around, but I think they kind of, you know, got pressured and they moved out now, so just a matter of the next group to come in.
1: What pressures them to move them out?
4: I think hunting pressure, okay, people in general getting into their back areas where they, you know, they think they have a nice little spot where they're not bothered, and then they get bothered. That's enough to just push them right out of the area.
1: Now, as we speak here, you have plans to conservation wise to be, I guess I'm going to say planting some fish. What's going on?
4: We'll be stocking in the Beaver Dam Lake Improvement Association. We put money down each year for stocking, and also our Walleye Wednesday, we had a fundraiser. The walleyes, we're stocking roughly 2,000 walleyes, in which that was all money that we raised during our fundraiser, and we're stocking 9,000 bluegills, and that was monies from the Beaver Dam Lake Improvement.
1: How do people want to help out? What's the best way to help out if they want to kind of take part monetarily or being involved in helping stock lakes? What's the best way to find more information?
4: Yeah, our biggest fundraiser, we have a Facebook page, BDLIA, and also we have a webpage. But our biggest fundraiser is our banquet. We have an annual banquet each year, and really that is our biggest way of bringing in money that can go into different, you know, we have a lot of different programs. We have Kids Fishing Fund. We give fishing rods to kids and teach them different techniques and stations, and that's all stuff that is made possible by people that donate to our organization.
1: And people can check. That's usually in the spring, because I know I get the honor of helping MC that with the ninja Justin Wilski. That's always a great time.
4: Yes, it is.
1: If people would like to learn about booking a trip, whether it be now in the fall or ice fishing, tell us how to find Best Damn Guide Service.
4: Yep, you can call me at 608-609-2707 or send me a message on Facebook under Pete Huff or Best Damn Guide Service.
1: Pete, have yourself a great week, and we'll talk to you next week. Thanks.
4: Sounds good, Wade. Thanks a lot.
1: Let's take a look at the Madison chain right now and bring in Pat from DNS Bait and Tackle. Pat, boy, it looks like we're going to be a stretch of a great weather here coming up. How has it impacted the fishing down by you?
5: Fishing has been great down here. We have had... some of these warmer days have triggered a little bit of algae blooms here and there, but that doesn't really affect the fishing too much, just make the water a little green. But otherwise, yeah, bluegills have been on fire all across the chain. Weed edges are great. Mid-lake humps are great for bluegills. Walleyes on Mendota have been great. Also mid-lake humps there. Actually, weed edges all around the chain are all you really need to know to find a nice mixed bag of fish. The pike have got their fall feed bag on, as do the muskies. So yeah, it's a great time to get out there for sure.
1: So will the fishing typically be good then until the, when it just comes to regular fishing, I mean, into November, how long does the fishing, stay where it's at in the fall cycle, all the way up until ice, or how does that usually work? Does it slow down ever?
5: It kind of depends on the species. I mean, things like muskies, definitely right up until ice, you're going to have great action for those fish. Walleye's pretty much the same thing. What generally happens is that it, you know, we get to that point where it's kind of too cold to be out fishing and casting a fishing rod, but there isn't ice on the water yet. So, you know, it's kind of a weird downtime in fishing action around town. But, you know, things like panfish typically start to slow down when the water temps get really, really cold, close to freeze up. So that action slows. And generally, fish metabolism slows down in the wintertime. So they're not as much in the mood for chasing down lures that you might be casting. But once the ice comes through, then you got a slower presentation and can definitely get have some great fishing here in town.
1: What have you been hearing about the rivers in the outlying areas around Dane County?
5: Rivers have been good. We've got the Wisconsin River, Jefferson or Rock River, Jefferson Dam, Indian Ford Dam. All the dams are great up and down the river. Walleyes are starting to stack up in those areas. And then I guess, you know, speaking of rivers, we have creeks and streams that have a lot of trout in them, and trout season does end on the 15th of October. So I'd encourage folks, fall's a great time to be trout fishing. Get out there and experience that. Looks like a nice stretch of weather, and clock's ticking as far as that season goes.
1: Hey, what have you been hearing about hunting? I mean, duck hunting, goose hunting, deer hunting. What have you heard from people coming through the shop?
5: I've got a few people coming through, definitely showing me a lot of great pictures on their trail cams. I've seen a few nice deer harvested. Haven't heard much in the way of ducks. The few people I talked to, I've reported kind of some slow action. But, you know, that's I'm sure going to get better as we move through fall as well.
1: Tell us about DNS Bait and Tackle. What do people need to know?
5: Yeah, we're at 1411 Northport Drive here on the north side of Madison, right near the intersection of Troy and Northport Drive. We're a quarter mile from the Warner Park Boat Launch. We're just a quick jog off the interstate for folks coming into town. We've got all kinds of great live bait selection here, including some big old musky suckers. We've got full selection of tackle to get you out on the water. But most importantly, we've got the local knowledge of what's going on around town, and we're happy to pass that info along to folks. I do a weekly fishing report on social media. Every Friday, I post that at DS Bait Tackle Fly Shop on Instagram, Facebook, and YouTube. And we also have an old-school phone line you can call in, and the number there is 608-BIG-FISH if you want to hear me listen to what's going on around town.
1: Pat, have a great week. Enjoy the shop. Enjoy the fishing. We'll talk to you next week.
5: Thanks so much, Wade. Always a pleasure. You take care.
1: Let's head to Fishtails right now in Fox Lake and bring in Dave. Boy, we have some unseasonable weather, staying warmer here over the last couple of days and into this weekend. What's the fishing been like in Fox Lake?
6: It's been really good. I went out Tuesday and Wednesday and did very well. And surprisingly, there's quite a few boats out there both days, even with the wind. But the fishing is good. The panfish have seemed to move kind of shallow along the shorelines, which is typical this time of year. There were a lot of guys out trolling for walleyes. I saw a couple caught. And just in general, there are boats all over the lake the last week. So people aren't putting their boats away yet, and the weather's going to be like 80 degrees this weekend. So, yeah, there's still a lot of time left. And guys are starting to musky fish. I had some musky sucker sales this morning for guys that were going to chase them. And that's another big thing this time of year. The guys go crazy fishing for muskies, and we have some big ones in this lake. But, yeah, I think the fishing will continue to be pretty consistent for the next couple weeks.
1: Sure. So when does boat traffic start to really die down? I mean, is it still pretty expected to be active this time of year, or do more people move to the shore, or how does that work?
6: Well, it's, you know, a lot of them have a service that pulls their piers and boats and things like that. And it depends on the season where, you know, if they can't get their pier pulled, they aren't going to pull their boats. But it's weather related, and this year it should be a lot later than normal. That's why I'm seeing boats all over the lake. But to be honest, it's usually about Labor Day when everybody starts putting their stuff away and closing up their cabins and things. Well, this year it'll be the end of October probably I'm looking at.
1: Right. What have you heard about other bodies of water and lakes and rivers across the region?
6: Well, my friend's doing very well on smallies on Big Green. I know guys are trying to get walleyes in the evenings and at night over there. I haven't heard how good they're doing. Beaver Dam, they're getting a few crappies, but nothing's really kicked in over there that I'm aware of. Little Green, the guys that came in and bought musky suckers this morning are going over there. That's been good. And that's about it. The bass bite has been very slow over here. I don't know why, but guys going out trying have really struggled. So that's the only thing that really isn't going. Otherwise, yeah, the fishing's very good in the area.
1: How about ducks and deer? What have the guys been saying in the shop?
6: Well, the guy that works here did very well opening weekend for 3 days. And I worked all them 3 days, and I didn't hear hardly any shooting at all. I mean, usually sitting here, you can hear it all over the area, and there was very little shooting. So, you know, and a lot of that has to do with the lack of standing water anywhere. I mean, all the ponds and, you know, areas that have water are all dried up. So it's a different animal that way. But deer hunting, quite a few deer are being seen on trail cameras at night. Not a lot of movement during the day. But, again, it's very warm, you know, where they're not moving. So, but there's been some nice deer shot. And some nice fish caught.
1: Hey, tell us about Fishtails. What do people need to know? When are you open? Where are you located?
6: Well, we are open 6 to 6 Monday through Saturday and 6 to 5 on Sunday. We're right downtown on the river. We're fully stocked, you know, for anything for fall fishing. And pretty soon we're going to start getting our ice fishing stuff out. We're getting our tip-ups next week, our beaver dams, and we'll start transitioning the shop. But right now, we got everything you would need, so stop in.
1: Hey, I appreciate all you do at Fishtails. Dave, have a great week. Thank you.
6: All right. Thanks, Wade.
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1: From ABC News, I'm Chuck Sievertson. From this former hurricane slamming into the Gulf Coast overnight, now downgraded, there is a wide threat of tornadoes, thunderstorms, and flooding from the coast to Tennessee and the Carolinas. There are over 750,000 power outages in the storm area. In Pensacola Beach, ABC's Stephanie Ramos.
2: ECES making landfall as a hurricane along the Gulf Coast. The first hurricane of the Atlantic season, bringing heavy rain, strong winds, and flooding. ECES coming ashore near Destin as a Category 2 hurricane, battering the town and the Florida panhandle with winds of up to 105 miles per hour.
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3: Major airlines are starting to make

0: adjustments. We're seeing American, Delta, United, Southwest. They've all issued travel alerts and waivers, giving passengers more flexibility to rebook if they are affected. So rental car company Hertz, I'm also seeing some waivers there as well.
1: Southern California and the Mexican Pacific coast are in the path of Tropical Storm Rachel, forecast to start hitting this evening. Late tonight, western Mexico is expected to get slammed with a Category 4 hurricane. A federal judge has barred the government from deporting a man, an undocumented immigrant, shot Thursday by an ICE agent in New York City. Immigration advocates asked for the move. In New York, ABC's Marcus Solis.
2: There have been calls for any ICE video footage to be preserved, any evidence as well, and demands from local lawmakers for an independent investigation. The Bronx DA says she will look into this matter. In the meantime, another protest scheduled for this afternoon in Herald Square.
1: Department of Homeland Security says the man has a long history of run-ins with police. Waiting for confirmation that the 21 military data satellites carried by SpaceX's Falcon 9 rocket to orbit overnight actually deployed. This is the rocket returning. You're listening to ABC News.
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1: Criticism from both major political parties against Defense Secretary Pete Hegseth's announcement that the December firing squad execution of the Fort Hood, Texas mass shooter will be live streamed for the public to see as it happens. Other groups are expressing opposition. UN High Commissioner for Human Rights, Shabia Mantu.
4: The absolute prohibition of torture prohibits public executions.
1: Hegseth says the aim is to show consequences. The U.S. Conference of Catholic Bishops says it undermines the moral fabric of the nation. Attacking the Nobel Prize Committee, President Trump for them not awarding the Peace Prize this year, and it's $1 million to him, but to a former UN human rights chief, Navi Pillay, instead, for, says the Nobel Committee, efforts to promote peace and international law.
5: The Nobel Prize was given out today to a liberal person who works at the United Nations who nobody has ever heard of.
1: Calling the Nobel Committee
5: really enemies of civilization.
1: That from a Trump rally for Republican candidates in Syracuse, New York last night. Russian airstrikes killed at least 15 people in Ukraine overnight, say Ukrainian officials, saying three children were among the dead. NFL Hall of Famer Mike Ditka is dead at 86. Ditka played for 12 seasons, winning Super Bowl VI with the Cowboys in 1982, starting to coach the Chicago Bears for a decade, winning the Super Bowl in 1986. Ditka's career spanned five decades. Chuck Sievertson, ABC News.
6: Don't let the Halloween decorations on your neighbor's front lawn or the fact that we've got colors changing in our trees here in Dodge County confuse you. This is a weekend more like something we could expect in June. Sunshine today with Saturday afternoon, high temperature reading in Beaver Dam, Wisconsin, of 82 degrees expected. That's right. Sunshine again tomorrow, once again around 80. Monday, a few clouds moving into the area, but expect that mercury to climb to about 80 degrees once again. So a bit of Indian summer here, mid-October, a 95.3 WBEV. Right now, the temperature is 57 degrees. And right now, the 7 o'clock news continues with hometown news from Allison Bix.
7: Waupun schools are facing financial pressure as enrollment falls and operating costs rise. Superintendent Steve Hill says the district has lost more than 200 students since 2018, bringing enrollment down to about 1,835.
8: 50 states, I believe, are going down birth rate-wise. Some are growing due to migration, and that that topic. I think in the state of Wisconsin, there's like three areas that are growing.

0: rest are declining. So when we do that, every time we lose a student, you lose $11,975. And so when I think sometimes taxpayers ask the question, well, then just don't have as many teachers. Well, if I lose 10 students, that's $100,000 plus that I'm losing. I don't lose one teacher for 10 students across 1,800, if that makes sense.
1: Hill says the district is working to reduce expenses while protecting class sizes and student services. A 50-year-old woman is in critical condition after she was hit by a vehicle while walking through a crosswalk in Fond du Lac. Police say the crash happened Friday morning at North Macy Street and West Johnson Street. The woman was taken to a local hospital and later flown to a trauma center. The driver was not reported injured, and the crash remains under investigation. Your WBEV News will continue in just a moment.
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1: Your WBEV news continues. Beaver Dam Lake is being lowered about 7 inches this week to make room for rain, melting snow, and spring runoff. The water level is expected to remain below normal through early spring. Officials say the seasonal drawdown gives rising water more room and can help reduce the risk of flooding. The Wisconsin DNR regulates the lake level and dam operations. Governor Tony Evers has ordered United States and Wisconsin flags to be flown at half-staff Saturday in honor of State Patrol Trooper Bradley Ricker. The order will be in effect from sunrise to sunset, the day of Ricker's funeral services. Ricker died October 2nd from injuries he suffered in the line of duty. Evers offered his condolences to Ricker's family, friends, and colleagues, saying the trooper's life was lost far too soon. The Dodge County Flea Market will be held Saturday at the Dodge County Fairgrounds in Beaver Dam. The event starts at 8 a.m. and will feature vintage items, handmade crafts, and other unique goods. Shopping will be available indoors and outdoors, rain or shine. Admission and parking are free. I'm Allison Beggs reporting from the Daily Dodge News Center. 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
9: Ample sunshine expected today with daytime highs approaching 82. Winds out of the south, 8 to 15 miles per hour. Clear skies again tonight, lows dip down to about 55. Daytime highs approaching 80. Tomorrow, bright sunshine expected. Dry with temperatures above average Monday and Tuesday and highs from the mid-60s to the upper 70s. I'm meteorologist Jennifer Wojcicki on 95.3 WBEV, powered by Daily Dodge. Right now, 55.
7: 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Congratulations to Madison Randall of Randolph High School. 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
7: The Beaver Dam High School football team captured a share of the Badger Small Conference Championship last night with a 50-30 win over fourth-ranked Edgewood at H.H. Durleith Field. Rock Hiley led the way. Huge night. 234 yards rushing and 3 touchdowns. Also caught 3 passes for 161 yards and 2 scores. That's 395 yards for Brock of offense. As a team, Beaver Dam totaled 493 yards. They scored 30 points in the first half, including a 60-yard hook and lateral touchdown, Jax Ladron to Landon Pamenter to Brock Hiley just before halftime. Head coach Brock Lindy was proud of his team being able to secure a second conference championship in 3 years.
11: Winning football games is really hard. We play against really good teams, well-coached teams, teams with a lot of pride, tremendous athletes all over the place. We've just found a recipe right now within the vision of our program, within the belief of our kids, to take things into our own hands. And when you do those things, the results speak for themselves.
7: Golden Beavers are now 7-1 overall and 6-0 in conference play. They can win the outright league title next Friday night at Monroe. That's a game you'll hear on 1430 ESPN Beaver Dam and watch on Daily Dodge TV. Elsewhere in the area last night, Milton beats Watertown on the Goslings' homecoming 48-21. Aiden Mitchell tossed 2 touchdowns and ran for another to lead the Goslings' offense. Dodgeland still winless. They fall to Westfield 40-14, while Randolph-Cambria-Friesland a 46-6 winner over Johnson Creek. Patriots now 8-0 on the season. They win a share of the Trailways title. Hoyt Helmer had a 62-yard touchdown run and an 82-yard pick six in the win. Berlin over Wautoma 40-30. The Warriors dropped to 2-4 in the South Central Conference. Fall River Ryle 55-12 over Deerfield at 5-3. The Rebels' playoff chances look good. Columbus 19-12 over Edgerton. The Cards win keeps them on the playoff bubble. While Belleville thumps Marshall 35-7. Marshall's in the playoff bubble. They host Cambridge next week. That game will be on Daily Dodge TV. Mayville kept their flyweight conference hopes alive with a 42-6 thumping of Laconia. Joe Prommersberger, 31 carries, 297 yards, 4 touchdowns. Cardinals could win a share of the flyweight title if they can beat Lomira next week. Lomira stayed perfect on the year, 24-7 over Winnebago Lutheran. They can win the outright title next year in the flyway. They can beat Mayville. Eight-player football last night. St. John's Northwestern Academy's 19-14 over Wayland. Oakfield took care of Williams Bay, 36-7. On Thursday night, Waterloo beat Houstoncon 21-20. The Pirates stopped the Marsh Falcons two times in the goal line as time expired. Partyville 21-0 over Marquezan. Julian Wells ran in for a couple of touchdowns for Partyville. That is your high school football scoreboard for this weekend. I am Wade Bates on 95.3 WBEV.
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12: Wisconsin Radio Network Sports. Good morning, I'm Tim Fisher. We'll start with football, where the NFL's longest rivalry renews tomorrow at Lambeau Field as the Green Bay Packers play host to the Chicago Bears. For head coach Matt LaFleur, he knows his team will need to control the ball against Chicago.
13: We got to move the football. We got to keep the defense off the field as much as we possibly can. I mean, it's a really good offense, and they've done a really good job of controlling the football games.
12: The Bears' secondary provides challenges for the Packers' passing game. LaFleur:
13: they're going to challenge you. They're going to hold you. You know, I know that's what they do. And you got to fight through contact because you can't assume it's going to be called.
12: The Pack come in at 2-2, while the Bears enter at 3-1. Kick time tomorrow from Lambeau Field set for 12 noon. Chicago may also be coming in with additional emotion as longtime coach and Hall of Famer Mike Ditka passed away yesterday at the age of 86. To college football, where it's the bye week for the Wisconsin Badgers. Wisconsin sitting at 4-1, winners of 4 in a row, will be back in action a week from today on the road at 21st-ranked UCLA. On to Major League Baseball, we're a day away from the Milwaukee Brewers opening up play in the NLCS as they take on the LA Dodgers. Both the Crew and LA come in off of some rest as each team finished out their NLDS series back on Wednesday. First pitch tomorrow night in Game 1 of the NLCS from AmFam set for 7 o'clock. On the college hockey on the men's side, Wisconsin last night, a 4-0 shutout of Minnesota State. Those same two again tonight. On the women's side, the Badgers fall to Ohio State by the final count of 2-1. Those same two also this evening. Women's college volleyball tonight, a showdown as Wisconsin's on the road at Nebraska. Marquette tonight plays host to Villanova. I'm Tim Fisher, Wisconsin Radio Network Sports.
6: And a reminder that the Wisconsin Badger men's basketball team is an exhibition contest at the Kohl's Center against UW Parkside this afternoon. WBEV will clue you in, let you hear about all the brand new players that Greg Gard has added to his roster this season. Our WBEV 95.3 sports coverage of UW men's basketball begins this morning at 11:30.
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1: Inbox just full of things to tell you about for this weekend. Folks over in the Lomira area get to thank their fire department heroes during the open house today from 10 until 2. There'll be a fire truck rides, apple cider, and arts and crafts for the kids. The Lomira Fire Department open house 10 to 2 today. The good folks over at the Juneau United Methodist Church are inviting you to a musical performance. Tony Rocker as Elvis, gospel and classic Elvis songs being performed between 1:30 and 2 o'clock

0: today, the Juneau United Methodist Church over on East Oak Grove Street in Juneau. And then later this afternoon and into the evening, kart racing is on the schedule over at the Dodge County Fairgrounds. Multiple classes on the 1/8 mile clay track. Free admission for kart racing later this afternoon on the Dodge County Fairgrounds. We're starting at 55 as a temperature here in Beaver Dam right now. Forecast highs today, tomorrow, and again Monday up around 80 degrees. Look for breezes out there if you're stepping outside, just 10 to 15 miles per hour or so. Few clouds overhead, but again, mostly blue skies for this October 10th here in South Central Wisconsin.
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1: ABC News, I'm Chuck Severson. Weakening and now former hurricane, but still packing a powerful threat of tornadoes, flooding, and wind damage from the Gulf Coast to Tennessee and the Carolinas. In Pensacola Beach, Florida, ABC's Stephanie Ramos.
2: Hurricane Isaias slamming the Gulf Coast overnight, leaving behind downed trees, widespread power outages, and damage scattered across the area.
1: There are over 750,000 power outages in the storm area. In the path of Tropical Storm Rachel, forecast to start hitting this evening, are Southern California and the Mexican Pacific Coast. Granting a victory to immigration advocates, a federal judge has barred the government from deporting a man, an undocumented immigrant, shot Thursday by an ICE agent in New York City. Ukraine will not stop attacking Russia's oil refineries following President Trump's deal with Vladimir Putin to release Russian diesel fuels as a source close to the matter to ABC News. This is ABC News.
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4: Now this news update on Wisconsin Radio Network. I'm Bob Haig. The University of Wisconsin has announced it cost over $15 million to maintain campus-wide central air conditioning and make repairs after one of a series of chilled water lines ruptured in June. A third-party congressional candidate arrested, Mequon police arresting 54-year-old Matthew Arndt Thursday morning. The Green Party candidate running for the seat currently held by Republican Glenn Grothman caught on video posted to social media making an expletive-laden tirade against Israel. A new teen mental health hub developed by the Wisconsin Out of School Time Alliance, Marshfield Clinic, and the State Office of Children's Mental Health can make it easier for Wisconsin teens and families to find trusted mental health information. 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
5: 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We turn to Allison Beggs.
6: Waupun schools are dealing with declining enrollment and rising operating costs. Superintendent Steve Hill says the district has lost more than 200 students since 2018, bringing enrollment to about 1,835. Hill says the district is working to cut costs while protecting class sizes and student services. A 50-year-old woman is in critical condition after being hit by a vehicle while walking in a Fond du Lac crosswalk. The crash happened Friday morning at North Macy and West Johnson Streets. The woman was flown to a trauma center and the crash remains under investigation. Beaver Dam Lake is being lowered about 7 inches to make room for spring rain, melting snow, and runoff. The seasonal drawdown is intended to help reduce the risk of flooding. The Wisconsin DNR regulates the lake level and dam operations. Governor Tony Evers has ordered United States and Wisconsin flags to be flown at half staff today for State Patrol Trooper Bradley Ricker. The order will be in effect from sunrise to sunset, the day of Ricker's funeral. Ricker died October 2nd from line of duty injuries. The Dodge County Flea Market will be held Saturday at the Dodge County Fairgrounds in Beaver Dam. The event begins at 8 a.m. with indoor and outdoor vendors

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1: Ample sunshine expected today with daytime highs approaching 82. Winds out of the south, 8 to 15 miles per hour. Clear skies again tonight. Lows dip down to about 55. Daytime highs approaching 80. Tomorrow, bright sunshine expected. Dry with temperatures above average Monday and Tuesday and highs from the mid-60s to the upper 70s. I'm meteorologist Jennifer Wojcicki on 95.3 WBEV, powered by Daily Dodge. Right now, 55.
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0: 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On the things you need to know list, blood drive coming up on Tuesday. Give the gift of blood, the gift of life. In Columbus at Faith Lutheran Church, that blood drive running this coming Tuesday from 11:30 until 5:30 in the evening. And DCAA, the Dodge County... No, I did that wrong. Where is DCCA? There we go. The Dodge County Center for the Arts is hosting their second Saturday of the month Club Create. It's down over at the Center for the Arts, beginning this afternoon at 12:30, running until 4:30. The Dodge County Center for the Arts, located at 130 West Maple Avenue here in Beaver Dam.
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3: Here's to trekking through a kaleidoscope of fall color in Wisconsin. 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
0: This coming Friday and Saturday, step into the story during Mystery and Mayhem Weekend, an interactive murder mystery adventure where you become the detective. Now, this is Friday and Saturday of this coming week. You can explore downtown Beaver Dam, collect clues, question suspects, uncover secrets, and piece together the evidence. But be careful, not everything is as it seems. Mystery and Mayhem Weekend. That's coming up Friday and Saturday here in Beaver Dam. Also on this afternoon's schedule over Cambria Way, there's a talent show and potluck supper taking place at the Hughes Barn starting at 4:30. The Hughes Barn, located at W1441 Vaughan Road over in Cambria. That's W1441 Vaughan Road in Cambria. The talent show and potluck supper taking place this afternoon and evening over Cambria Way.
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1: From ABC News, I'm Chuck Sievertson. Getting weaker but still packing a dangerous punch, a now former hurricane that slammed into the Gulf Coast overnight, but threatening tornadoes, flooding, and wind damage from the Gulf Coast to Tennessee and the Carolinas. There are over 750,000 power outages in the storm area. Expect a bad storm surge in the Florida Panhandle, says Brian Trasher, Vice President, United Cajun Navy.
2: We have supply trucks that are en route. They're going to come in behind and be able to come in right after the storm passes so that we can get our points of distribution open and start distributing supplies and any necessities that storm victims may have.
1: Granting a victory to immigration advocates, a federal judge has barred the government from deporting a man, an undocumented immigrant, shot Thursday by an ICE agent in New York City. It's been a second night of protests in New York over it. The Department of Homeland Security says the man has a long history of run-ins with police. His attorney, Harold Solis.
3: All I can say at this point is that regardless of whether or not someone has a criminal history, it is not lawful and it is not okay to shoot a father in an afternoon with his son in the backseat. That is not how we resolve legal disputes in this country.
1: Ukraine will not stop attacking Russia's oil refineries following President Trump's deal with Vladimir Putin to release Russian diesel fuel, says a source close to the matter to ABC News. ABC's Marcus Moore.
4: The Trump administration is hoping an injection of diesel will help bring down prices, but experts say that immediate release of 300,000 tons of diesel would have a very little effect or impact on prices long term, and that amount would only account for half of U.S. daily consumption. Also, there are doubts about whether Russia can even fulfill its promise.
1: Russia has not been exporting diesel due to a serious domestic shortage caused by Ukraine's attacks. You're listening to ABC News.
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1: More big storms. Southern California and the Mexican Pacific coast are in the path of Tropical Storm Rachel, forecast to start hitting this evening. Late tonight, western Mexico is expected to get slammed with a Category 4 hurricane. In Panama, much shock and fear as the ground still shakes with aftershocks as emergency crews dig for survivors after two big earthquakes yesterday, 7.7 and 6.6 magnitudes, causing buildings to fall. So far, nobody reported killed, but there are several injuries. We're waiting for confirmation that the 21 military data satellites carried by SpaceX's Falcon 9 rocket to orbit overnight actually deployed. Lots of criticism for Defense Secretary Pete Hegseth's announcement that the December firing squad execution of the Fort Hood, Texas mass shooter will be live streamed for the public to see as it happens. When asked yesterday, President Trump would not comment specifically on the issue. In that massacre, Army Sergeant Alonzo Lunsford was shot seven times. He says while he wants former Major Nadal Hassan to be executed.
6: We're not a nation that has every Thursday we're going to have a stoning. For every Tuesday we're going to have a lashing or a beheading. We're not doing that. We're better than that.
1: NFL Hall of Fame Cowboys player and Bears coach Mike Ditka is dead at 86. Chuck Sievertson, ABC News.
7: News time on WBEV, 5 minutes after 8 o'clock. We've got mid-50s as our temperature to start. But this afternoon, tomorrow afternoon, and again on Monday, look for south-central Wisconsin to be graced with high temperatures around the 80-degree mark. Make sure you haven't put those short-sleeve shirts away quite yet. We saw the sun rise at 3 minutes after 7 here in Beaver Dam about an hour or so ago, gracing us with gorgeous blue skies. A few clouds yet up there, but look for a lot of sunshine today, and again, a high around 80. Our 8 o'clock news will bring you hometown news, weather, and then sports. At the bottom of the hour, don't forget it's Senior Soundwave Saturday morning here on the station, powered by Daily Jodge here in Beaver Dam. We're WBEV. That 8 o'clock news continues with your hometown news, bringing it to you, Allison Beggs.
8: Waupun schools are facing financial pressure as enrollment falls and operating costs rise. Superintendent Steve Hell says the district has lost more than 200 students since 2018, bringing enrollment down to about 1,835.
9: 50 states, I believe, are going down birth rate-wise. Some are growing due to migration and that topic. I think in the state of Wisconsin, there's like three areas that are growing, but the rest are declining. So when we do that, every time we lose a student, you lose $11,975. And so when I think sometimes taxpayers ask the question, well, then just don't have as many teachers. Well, if I lose 10 students, that's $100,000 plus that I'm losing. I don't lose one teacher for 10 students across 1,800, if that makes sense.
8: Hill says the district is working to reduce expenses while protecting class sizes and student services. A 50-year-old woman is in critical condition after she was hit by a vehicle while walking through a crosswalk in Fond du Lac. Police say the crash happened Friday morning at North Macy Street and West Johnson Street. The woman was taken to a local hospital and later flown to a trauma center. The driver was not reported injured, and the crash remains under investigation. Your WBEV News will continue in just a moment.
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1: Your WBEV news continues. Beaver Dam Lake is being lowered about 7 inches this week to make room for rain, melting snow, and spring runoff. The water level is expected to remain below normal through early spring. Officials say the seasonal drawdown gives rising water more room and can help reduce the risk of flooding. The Wisconsin DNR regulates the lake level and dam operations. Governor Tony Evers has ordered United States and Wisconsin flags to be flown at half-staff Saturday in honor of State Patrol Trooper Bradley Ricker. The order will be in effect from sunrise to sunset, the day of Ricker's funeral services. Ricker died October 2nd from injuries he suffered in the line of duty. Evers offered his condolences to Ricker's family, friends, and colleagues, saying the trooper's life was lost far too soon. The Dodge County Flea Market will be held Saturday at the Dodge County Fairgrounds in Beaver Dam. The event starts at 8 a.m. and will feature vintage items, handmade crafts, and other unique goods. Shopping will be available indoors and outdoors, rain or shine. Admission and parking are free. I'm Allison Beggs reporting from the Daily Dodge News Center. Submit your news tips at DailyDodge.com.
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4: Ample sunshine expected today, with daytime highs approaching 82. Winds out of the south, 10 to 15 miles per hour. Lows level off around 55 tonight. Daytime highs approaching 80. Tomorrow, bright sunshine expected. Sunshine mixed with clouds at times. Monday, with a high of 80. 65 Tuesday. I'm meteorologist Jennifer Wojcicki on 95.3 WBEV, powered by Daily Dodge. Right now, it's 58 degrees.
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2: This week's Fox Brothers Piggly Wiggly High School Athlete of the Week is Alex David of Watertown High School. Alex plays football, basketball, and baseball for the Goslings. One of the best things he says he's learned participating in high school sports is if things aren't going right, always try your best and never quit. And his favorite high school moment is catching a game-winning touchdown pass his sophomore year. Congratulations to Alex David of Watertown. He's this week's Fox Brothers Piggly Wiggly High School Athlete of the Week. The Beaver Dam High School football team captured a share of the Badger Small Conference Championship last night with a 50-30 win over fourth-ranked Edgewood at H.H. Durley Field. Brock Hiley led the way. Huge night. 234 yards rushing and three touchdowns. Also caught three passes for 161 yards and two scores. That's 395 yards for Brock of offense. As a team, Beaver Dam totaled 493 yards. They scored 30 points in the first half, including a 60-yard hook and lateral touchdown. Jax Ladron to Landon Pamenter to Brock Hiley just before halftime. Head coach Brock Lindy was proud of his team being able to secure a second conference championship in 3 years.
7: Winning football games is really hard. We play against really good teams, well-coached teams, teams with a lot of pride, tremendous athletes all over the place. We've just found a recipe right now within the vision of our program, within the belief of our kids, to take things into our own hands. And when you do those things, the results speak for themselves.
2: Golden Beavers are now 7-1 overall and 6-0 in conference play. They can win the outright league title next Friday night at Monroe. That's a game you'll hear on 1430 ESPN Beaver Dam and watch on Daily Dodge TV. Elsewhere in the area last night, Milton beats Watertown on the Goslings' homecoming 48-21. Aiden Mitchell tossed two touchdowns and ran for another to lead the Goslings' offense. Dodgeland still winless. They fall to Westfield 40-14, while Randolph Cambria Friesland a 46-6 winner over Johnson Creek. Patriots now 8-0 on the season. They win a share of the Trailways title. Hoyt Helmer had a 62-yard touchdown run and an 82-yard pick six in the win. Berlin over Wautoma 40-30. The Warriors dropped to 2-4 in the South Central Conference. Fall River Ryle 55-12 over Deerfield at 5-3. The Rebels' playoff chances look good. Columbus 19-12 over Edgerton. The Cards win keeps them on the playoff bubble. While Belleville thumps Marshall 35-7. Marshall's in the playoff bubble. They host Cambridge next week. That game will be on Daily Dodge TV. Mayville kept their flyweight conference hopes alive with a 42-6 thumping of Laconia. Joe Promersberger 31 carries, 297 yards, four touchdowns. Cardinals could win a share of the flyweight title if they can beat Lomira next week. Lomira stayed perfect on the year, 24-7 over Winnebago Lutheran. They can win the outright title next year in the flyway. They can beat Mayville. Eight-player football last night. St. John's Northwestern Academy's 19-14 over Wayland. Oakfield took care of Williams Bay 36-7. On Thursday night, Waterloo beat Housatonic 21-20. The Pirates stopped the Marsh Falcons two times in the goal line as time expired. Partyville 21-0 over Markazan. Julian Wells ran for a couple of touchdowns for Partyville. That is your high school football scoreboard for this weekend. I am Wade Bates on 95.3 WBEV.
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9: Wisconsin Radio Network Sports. Good morning. I'm Tim Fisher. We'll start with football, where the NFL's longest rivalry renews tomorrow at Lambeau Field as the Green Bay Packers play host to the Chicago Bears. For head coach Matt LaFleur, he knows his team will need to control the ball against Chicago.
10: We got to move the football. We got to keep the defense off the field as much as we possibly can. I mean, it's a really good offense, and they've done a really good job of controlling the football games.
9: The Bears' secondary provides challenges for the Packers' passing game. LaFleur:
10: they're going to challenge you. They're going to hold you. You know, and no, that's what they do. And you got to fight through contact because you can't assume it's going to be called.
9: The Pack come in at 2-2, while the Bears enter at 3-1. Kick time tomorrow from Lambeau Field set for 12 noon. Chicago may also be coming in with additional emotion as longtime coach and Hall of Famer Mike Ditka passed away yesterday at the age of 86. To college football, where it's the bye week for the Wisconsin Badgers. Wisconsin sitting at 4-1, winners of four in a row. We'll be back in action a week from today on the road at 21st-ranked UCLA. On to Major League Baseball, we're a day away from the Milwaukee Brewers opening up play in the NLCS as they take on the LA Dodgers. Both the Crew and LA come in off of some rest as each team finished out their NLDS series back on Wednesday. First pitch tomorrow night in Game 1 of the NLCS from AmFam set for 7 o'clock. On the college hockey on the men's side, Wisconsin last night, a 4-0 shutout of Minnesota State. Those same two again tonight. On the women's side, the Badgers fall to Ohio State by the final count of 2-1. Those same two also this evening. Women's college volleyball tonight, a showdown as Wisconsin's on the road at Nebraska. Marquette tonight plays host to Villanova. I'm Tim Fisher, Wisconsin Radio Network Sports.

Let the Stones leave us with some saxophone ringing in our ears. Waiting on a Friend, the title of that one. The names on my birthday list this morning, it's an all-star list. It is John Kraft, Karen Baines, Tom Kanacek, and Dick Alpert, all with birthdays on this October 10th. And taking a peek tomorrow's calendar, some Sunday birthdays here in the listening area, including those of Bev Beal and Corey Beecher. Happy birthday, happy birthday, happy birthday to each and every one of you. And if I don't have your name in my list, a very special day to you as well. From your friends here at Good Karma Sports,

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1: On the WBEV Things You Need to Know list, the Dodge County Fairgrounds today hosting a flea market and craft fair starting at 8 o'clock. They also have the big outdoor show underway as well out there east of Beaver Dam. And don't forget kart racing at the fairgrounds getting underway at 5 o'clock this evening. A couple of things on the WBEV Things You Need to Know list. Also, you're invited to the Harvest the Arts Festival taking place today on Main Street in Hartford. Artists demonstrating their work from 9 a.m. until 3 o'clock. And while you're over there in Hartford enjoying the artwork on Main Street, you can also take in the Hartford Farmers Market. It is underway and will be open at Jordan Park until noon this afternoon. If you're doing any of those outdoor things, sunshine is expected. We have southerly breezes. They're just billowing at 10 to 15 miles per hour. And our high temperature this afternoon here in the radio station backyard is expected to hit 82 degrees, which inspires me to play Summertime by the Sundays.

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1: 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This is the show where we help seniors and their loved ones be in the know. We discuss some of the issues that affect our seniors and some practical solutions to the challenges they face. I'm Matt Thompson, Director of Client Care for Visiting Angels, and I'm so happy you're with us today.
2: Welcome, audience, to this latest edition of Senior Soundwaves on this radio station. Today, I have the privilege, I have the honor of flipping roles and interviewing Matt Thompson, who is the Director of Client Care with Visiting Angels, who is the sponsor of the program and has been for a number of years. Matt, how are you today, my friend? Good to see you.
3: Thanks, Nick. There's so much less pressure sitting in this chair as opposed to doing the interviews. I'm looking forward to this.
2: Yeah, so we get to reverse roles. I'll go on the hot seat, ask you some questions. We'll have a little fun here, but I do want to say, in case people don't know, this program is more than just an informational piece for the communities in which we serve. This is a program that has gone up against other programs across the state of Wisconsin at the Wisconsin Broadcasters Award Banquet and won in the state. So it's been a state-recognized program here, and that's a credit to you and your dad.
3: Oh, it's just such a privilege. This journey has been so first and foremost, educational. Getting to learn about our partners in the community, how they can help the seniors and their loved ones, and then to be recognized on that type of a level, what an honor.
2: We will say that it was one of the final awards given out of the night back in May when we did.

0: this. So we're sitting there trying, waiting for the category to come up. But it was a lot of fun. So again, congratulations to you, and congratulations to the team with Visiting Angels. I'm glad to be interviewing you here today. So Visiting Angels is a national chain, right?
1: Yeah.
0: And you and your family are the owners of this local branch.
1: Yeah.
0: Talk about
1: that.
0: That's
1: right. So it's actually international now, Nick. So there are Visiting Angels in Mexico, Canada, Great Britain. A business model for Visiting Angels is needed everywhere. As we live longer, we need more care. Mm-hmm. And families are not able to keep up with all of that care at times. So that's where Visiting Angels comes into play. So my family and I started this journey several years ago. Mm-hmm. And it's been quite the learning experience, as I stated. We started out with just the Beaver Dam, Fond du Lac, and Oshkosh locations.
0: So three counties up and down.
1: Yep, exactly.
0: Dodge, Fond du Lac. Yep.
1: You got it, exactly. And then we found that there's a need in Outagamie, Brown County, so Green Bay, Sheboygan, Manitowoc, and so we're now in six locations. There are over 600 locations Visiting Angels across the world, but we have the honor of running six franchises. Mm-hmm.
0: And this is really a calling that you saw a need.
1: Yep.
0: You said, you know, we really need to put our talents and put our efforts into this, because the senior population, we're living longer, we need more care. Right? You found it as a calling.
1: Typically speaking, the vast majority of people in the care industry, when you ask them their story, as we've done on this show many times, what got you into this field? Inevitably, they say it's a calling. There was some personal experience. Maybe their mom was a caregiver. Maybe they saw what their grandparents were going through and they thought, you know what, I want to be a part of this field. For us, it was a calling. So my father had owned and operated an audiological company for 30 years where we cared for people's hearing. Mm-hmm. Well, he sold his interest in that and he was looking for a new adventure, a new project, and the family got together and we saw, well, instead of caring for people's ears, let's care for people. And that's what we do. We care for people.
0: You saw a lot of the same type of demographic mm-hmm. that you did then, that you see now. Maybe they should have sold part of it to the radio station here, because we got these headphones on all the time.
1: Right, exactly.
0: Maybe we need
1: some hearing aids.
0: Yeah, need something there. But the organization itself, the mission statement, okay? Talk about that. Go back to that. Circle back to that a moment.
1: Sure. So our mission is to help seniors to stay independent in familiar surroundings. Okay, so I'll just use a personal experience. We talked about a calling before. So I saw both of my grandmothers age and eventually have to move out of their home. And they eventually moved to nursing homes. And that was difficult. Not that there's anything wrong with nursing homes, but it was dramatic for both of them. One had dementia. She was never the same. Mm-hmm. My mom's mom, she was never the same once she moved out. Had I known that there were services available, and I'm not just talking Visiting Angels, I'm talking services provided by the county. Had I known then what I know now, I'd like to think it would have been an easier transition. There would have been a better quality of life for my grandmother.
0: Maybe you had intervened a little bit more.
1: Yeah, absolutely.
0: And things like that. Yeah. But yeah. So the goal is to have your clients stay in their own home. And the goal, again, is to have Visiting Angels come in to care for them. Okay. So somebody calls and says, boy, I think mom or dad is slowing down a little bit.
1: Mm-hmm.
0: What does the process look like? How do you do it?
1: Great. Absolutely. So we have what's called a client care navigator their sole job is to handle those calls. They're the expert. So we've spoken to hundreds, maybe even thousands of people over the past several years. Now, don't get me wrong, every situation is different, mm-hmm. but we have a proven process to help navigate that path. So many times we call and we don't even know what questions to ask. I can't tell you how many times I've spoken to somebody that said, hey, yeah, you're Visiting Angels. Okay. Could you tell me what you do?
0: Yeah, yeah.
1: Right? So, and then I always answer back, you know what? I'll be happy to tell you what we do. Tell me what's going on. Are you calling for yourself or for a loved one? So we're just gathering information. Mm-hmm. How often are you caring for mom or dad? What does that look like? What does that sound like? And usually, again, it's the adult children. Sometimes it's a spouse calling mm-hmm. for their loved one. And then we find out, why now? Why are you calling me today? You could have called me last week. Maybe it was 2 months ago. What's the salient event?
0: How many times do you take something that a fall happened or a tragedy happened or a traumatic event happened that triggered the call.
1: That's a lot. Yeah. That's it's too many, too much than I want to. And here's why I say that. I can't tell you the number of times that I've actually spoken to someone who's called us kind of in preparation, seeing that there's going to be something on the horizon here where mom or dad are going to need help. And I'll circle back to the need in a minute. And then we say, well, yeah, let's set that free home consultation. We'll come in. We'll analyze everything. There's no obligation. This is not a sales pitch. This is an educational process. And then they decide, no, thank you. Got the information. We'll wait and see. And then I get a call, inevitably, Friday at 4:58 p.m. I need you guys tomorrow. We need help now. Now, look, there's no way to prepare for all of those accidents. But, yeah, we'll get calls from the hospital. We'll get calls from someone at the nursing home where maybe mom was dad's primary caregiver. Now mom is in the hospital.
0: Oh, sure.
1: Right?
0: Sure.
1: Or vice versa. And now the kids are scrambling. Who's going to take care of them? What are we going to do? So we try to get in there as soon as possible, get a care plan developed so that we can ease their concerns.
0: You mentioned in a free in-home analysis. So you come in. What does that look like? Are you snooping around? I mean, do you get that question too? What are you looking at in here?
1: So it's really, we love that. I absolutely love that part of this job because, again, I consider it to be a privilege and an honor to go into someone's house and find out about into their lives.
0: And be invited in.
1: Yeah, right. Where we're finding out about their lives. So what we'll do is we'll schedule that consultation typically with the decision makers, we like to say. So if Susie, the eldest daughter, is calling us about care for her parents, well, we want her there for that consultation, you know, because there's that tendency where the people receiving the care, well, I don't need it. Well, we want their loved ones, people that they trust and love, to be there to say, hey, Dad, you know, look, you've fallen six times in the last 6 days. You need this, right? It's about an hour long. We're not opening up cupboards or going through anything. Really, we do a home safety assessment where we can say, hey, you know what? Regardless of whether you use our help or not, I'd get that rug out of here. That's a fall risk, right? Or I'd recommend you put a handle here by the toilet.
0: Yeah.
1: That's going to really help with transfers and prevent some catastrophic event.
0: Right. We're talking with Matt Thompson, who is the Director of Client Care with Visiting Angels. We reverse roles on the program here today with Senior Soundwaves, the award-winning Senior Soundwaves on this radio station. So you come into the home. Let's recircle back. You see some things. You make some suggestions. There's no, you have to sign this right now.
1: Right.
0: You take some time. You think about it. People come back and they meet, and then mom or dad is having care done. What does that look like?
1: Perfect.
0: What does the funding look like? What are all the intricacies of that?
1: Love it. Let's talk about the process first of all. So people need to understand that you're not signing up for a long-term care plan. So at Visiting Angels, there's a 10-day notice of cancellation. So let's say the family decides we'd like to get help. We want to get someone in here daily, eyes and ears on mom and dad. They're making meals. They're throwing in a load of laundry. They're doing a little light housekeeping. Maybe they're even going to the grocery store. They're there for while they're bathing. So there's a myriad of things that we're in homes for. They decide, yep, let's get help. All right, great. We sign the paperwork. We get started. There's not a long-term agreement. There's a 10-day notice of cancellation. What we do then is we go back to the office and we look at our pool of caregivers and we think, you know what? This caregiver would be a perfect match.
0: Okay.
1: They have experience with Alzheimer's.
0: Yeah.
1: They have experience with Parkinson's.
0: Yeah.
1: Or they have experience with hospice, right? Mm-hmm. We bring them to the home. We don't just send them to the home. We bring them in. We say, Mrs. Caregiver, Mr. Client, this is a little of their background. This is what they're looking for. Again, we encourage that adult child who initiated the phone call to be there for that, right? That can be shocking for many people. We're letting a stranger into the home.
0: Yeah.
1: We want to make this as easy as possible.
0: There can be some resistance, and you help with that too, with that piece of the puzzle.
1: Yes, exactly. That's important. Yeah. So then we're in the home, and what I'll tell people is, you know what? We got to find our groove here, right? There may be things that the caregiver does that you don't want them to do, or there might be things that they're not doing that you want them to
0: do. It's a partnership.
1: Yeah.
0: Right.
1: Again, I think about someone in my life, you know, I know when my wife folds my laundry as opposed to when my son folds the laundry. I don't like that. You know, it's different. So it's just going to be different when you have somebody else in your life, in your home. So there needs to be a little bit of flexibility, and there needs to be some time to make sure that things are going well.
0: How many hours can somebody take advantage of your services? Is it an hour a day? Is it two? Is there a minimum? Is there a maximum? How does that work?
1: Yeah, wave your magic wand is okay. What I will typically say. You know, so there are minimums in this field. When you make that phone call to the client care navigator, you just tell us what's going on. Mm-hmm. And if we can help, we will. Mm-hmm. There's 24/7 care. So if someone's on hospice, you're looking at weeks, maybe days of life, and we need to be by their side 24/7. There's the two visits a week. We're in there for a few hours on Mondays and Thursdays. And each one of those days, we're throwing in a load of laundry, doing light housekeeping.
0: Interesting situation where sometimes it's the spouse that calls. Mm-hmm. All right. So when I envision calling you, I envision, okay, my mom is X number of years old and she's not doing the best that she could, but I want her to stay here. I'm the son. I'm going to call on her behalf. Okay. The other side of the coin is the spouse calling that just needs some respite, mm-hmm. just needs an hour or two to run errands, go to the pharmacy, go to the grocery store. Do you see that, Matt?
1: Absolutely. So even on this program, we've interviewed many with the Alzheimer's Foundation, and Alzheimer's and dementia is a pandemic of its own. There's so many loved ones, spouses, who they literally cannot leave their spouse alone. Mm-hmm. How do they do their grocery shopping? Mm-hmm. When do they have a break for themselves? So I've got anecdotal stories that just make me smile. There's a client of ours where we take care of him for 8 hours every Friday so she can go to Ho-Chunk.
0: Yeah. Yeah.
1: Right? When she comes back, she's happier. He's going to be happier.
0: Because she won.
1: Hopefully. Right? Or there was a situation with a hospice patient where she wanted to see Lambeau Field, to see a game at Lambeau Field, but she couldn't get away because she had to take care of her husband. So we were able to facilitate that. Hey, she got to go to a Packers game and we took care of him. So yeah.
0: More thoughts on this. I have a story that we'll share when we come back. 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We're chatting with Matt Thompson, Director of Client Care, and this is Senior Soundwaves. It continues next.
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1: 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This is the best job I've ever had. I am 75. I'm a youthful 75, and I think that this is the most rewarding job I've ever had. They become my family. 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
5: Welcome back to Senior Sound Waves on this radio station. We're chatting with Director of Client Care. His name is Matt Thompson. We reverse roles today. Matt's normally the interviewer. Today, I'm the interviewer, and he's the interviewee. Got all that? Got all that straight? Yeah. My father-in-law, God bless him, passed away as a little over a year ago.
6: Yeah.
5: Okay. And he was a great guy. He had dementia. And he struggled with it for years, and it went basically undiagnosed for years. Okay, we called, we made the appointment, we made some things that hopefully was going to help, and he didn't make it to that point. Getting a little emotional here talking about that.
6: Sorry.
5: But how many times do you take that call that mom or dad, my husband, he's not. It's not doing so well. We need somebody. Can you be somebody?
6: Yeah, absolutely we can. And again, that goes back to my saying the honor and the privilege it is to work in this industry. And my heart goes out to all of those people that we talk to that are in those situations. We can't help but personalize it. So when I'm speaking to you, Nick, about your father-in-law, you know, I'm thinking about my father-in-law, right? We're all in the same boat. It's not them, it's us. And so when someone calls, the best thing that I can do to help them, of course, we're empathizing and we're a listening ear, but it's to give them some options. Let me help you. This is what I'd recommend. And everything we're recommending for our callers, for our prospects or clients is we like to think, well, what would I recommend for my father or my mother?
5: I help when I could in his situation. My wife helps when she could, but you know, his wife was just a saint through the whole thing, through this whole process, right? And I'm thinking, when can she become a wife and not a caregiver? Do you get that question too? When can I just take a breather in this?
6: It's less often a question and more of us making a statement and telling them.
5: Yeah.
6: You deserve to be a daughter. You deserve to be a son. You deserve to be a spouse. There's so much emotionally involved here, and there's a lot of guilt, and there's a lot of modesty. I mean, modesty is a quality these days that not a lot of people talk about. We have limits, and we need to acknowledge those limits. It makes me think of an illustration of flying in an airplane, and you hear the safety speech from the flight attendant, and they say if there's a sudden loss in cabin pressure and you're with a child, what do? You don't put the mask on them first. You put it on yourself so that you can put it on them.
5: Get out.
6: Right. So for a family caregiver to be able to continue providing care, they have to take care of themselves. They have to know those limits. And so that's where we can come into play.
5: Yeah. So whether it's an hour a day, an hour a week, respite care, you're here. Folks with dementia, with Alzheimer's, you have a special place for those people in your heart.
6: Yeah, we do. And we have some wonderful programs. We have what's called an Angels University, where we provide continued training for all of our caregivers. And if they want to become certified in a certain category, whether it's Alzheimer's, dementia, whether it's Parkinson's, it could be hospice care. There's a myriad of programs are available through that school. We want to get them trained. And many times they'll pick those courses due to some personal experience.
5: Yeah.
6: Right?
5: Yeah.
6: Mom, dad, grandma, grandpa had Alzheimer's. And so there's a special place in my heart for that. So,
5: I want to go to becoming a caregiver. Okay. So everything that we're talking about on the program is wonderful and it's needed And you're blessed to have people work for you that have this special calling, Matt.
6: We are.
5: Right.
6: Yeah.
5: How does one become a caregiver? And do you need them now?
6: Yeah. So caregivers are the lifeblood of what we do. Without them, there is no us. We've never needed caregivers more. Mm-hmm. There are more elderly Americans in this country than ever. We are living longer than ever. And there are a shortage of healthcare workers. So it's like this perfect storm. Being a caregiver, with Visiting Angels in particular, is one of the most flexible, understanding positions you could find. We have caregivers that, hey, they want that overtime. They're working 60 hours a week. We have some caregivers that, I'm not kidding, work 2 hours a month. And we fit it around your schedule. So part of our interview process is we find out, well, how many hours a week do you want to work? When do you want to work? What kind of client do you want to work with? This is not a one-size-fits-all position. Maybe I have some caregivers, they just want to do companionship. Mm-hmm. And then their job is to go show up at our client's home and then take them to bingo mm-hmm. at the senior center
5: yeah.
6: every day.
5: And it lights up their day.
6: Absolutely.
5: When they do that.
6: Yeah. And there's more happiness in giving, and our caregivers are doing a lot of giving, and our caregivers are happy.
5: Mm-hmm. And caregivers are compensated as well.
6: Yes.
5: Paid positions.
6: Yep. Very.
5: Yeah.
6: And it's very competitive pay, and the pay is going up. We are increasing our pay on a regular basis to match the market, and we're ahead of the market, so caregivers can make a healthy living. They can make good money. And the nice thing about caregiving in the home care field, I just want to throw this out there, is usually facilities are paying a little bit more for caregivers, but that's really hard work. And some people like that. I'm not trying to say one thing is better than the other, but you're caring for 20, 30 residents at a time. The beautiful thing about home care is your one-on-one care, typically. So
5: yeah.
6: You have one person,
5: yeah.
6: And it's totally flexible. There's no mandated hours. It's not same walls, eight-hour shift necessarily. So it's one-on-one care. You really get to know this person, and you can work when you want to work.
5: We're talking with Matt Thompson, who's Director of Client Care with Visiting Angels. So you call the local Visiting Angels, and you talk with Matt. That's what you do here. Now, this show is sponsored by Visiting Angels, and we've been talking about your group and in your organization, but I haven't asked a specific question about what makes you different and what makes you just a little bit better. This is, let's toot our own horn, Matt.
6: Well, if I didn't think that we were better, I'm doing something wrong. I think in whatever profession we're at, we need to have that self-confidence, that belief in ourselves, so that we can strive to even get better, right? So we believe we are better, and I'll highlight why in a second. But what makes us different is it's the people. It's me. It's from the president of the company, my father, on down. And we view it as an inverted pyramid. So you think of corporate America, and you have this CEO on top. When he misses a day, nobody knows. But when the person cleaning the bathrooms misses a day, everybody knows, right? Mm-hmm. So we take that pyramid, we turn it upside down, and we say, well, the president is serving our office staff. Our office staff is serving our caregivers so that our caregivers can serve the clients. And the clients are on top of this.
5: Mm-hmm. So it's people that make the difference.
6: 100%,
5: yeah,
6: yes.
5: People. Okay, so I do want to go back to funding, to a funding question here.
6: Yes.
5: that we brushed on a little bit earlier in the program. Funding of care. Mm-hmm. Is this something Medicare, Medicaid, right? Do you get that question?
6: All the time. That's
5: okay.
6: That's usually the first question, right?
5: Oh, okay.
6: How much does this cost?
5: Yeah. Right.
6: Okay, so Medicaid pays for home care. You have to go through your local ADRC. Mm-hmm. So if you have a Badger Care card, you can, typically speaking, you can get home care if there's some type of disability involved. But I don't want to keep someone from calling thinking, oh, I'm not disabled. Call the ADRC in your county. You can search that up with a quick search and get started in the home care process. So we are providers for the Family Care Program in Wisconsin, which is paid for with Medicaid dollars. Medicare does pay for home care. It's Medicare Advantage supplemental programs, and we are soon to be contracted with that. So, for example, if you have a hospital stay, you're sent home, you can get home health. That's where a nurse comes to your home for an hour, maybe a week, a therapist. But now the Medicare Advantage program, when you're re-enrolling in October for Medicare, you can pick eyes, ears, right?
5: Yeah.
6: That's where that kind of that buffet of care is. Well, home care is now a huge factor in that. And Visiting Angels is soon to be contracted with that. So there's Medicare, yes. Medicaid, yes. Another great program, veteran care.
5: Okay.
6: So any veteran that is over 65 is considered disabled by the VA. They qualify for home care. Hmm. So this is
5: it's huge.
6: Yes, it's massive, and it's underutilized. There are something like 8 million veterans over 65, and only 500,000 are in the VA system.
5: Wow.
6: You can see a private pay doctor, and you can see a VA doctor. So if you're not in the VA system and you would like to get some free home care, it's as easy as filling out a form that we can help them fill out, seeing a doctor at the VA, and you can get up to 20 hours a week of free home care. Think of that, what that would mean for your quality of life.
5: Be huge. Yeah. It would be huge. Yeah. Again, we're talking with Matt Thompson, Director of Client Care with Visiting Angels. This is Senior Sound Waves on this radio station. What's the website? What's the phone number? We should probably put that out there. How somebody can contact
6: you,
5: Matt.
6: That's great. Yeah. So our website is visitingangels.com, and it's specific to whatever city you live in. Everyone in our listening area, that's listening to this program today will have access to our services. And then the phone number is 920-821-1111. We picked that number because we're number one.
5: Yeah.
6: 920-821-1111. And yeah, we'd love to call us and for us to chat about your options.
5: It's free consultation, a free in-home consultation. What's the time that somebody comes into the home? I mean, is it immediate? Is there a couple of days? Yeah. How does that work?
6: Yeah, we're looking at a couple. Sometimes it's the same day.
5: Yeah.
6: So what I tell people is usually a couple of days turnaround, depending on the circumstances. If it's a 911 emergency, hospital going home, need help now, yeah, we can amp that up some.
5: All right. And hiring for caregivers, is there an application on the website? Do they call the same number?
6: Absolutely.
5: How do they do that?
6: 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I do want to highlight that it is so easy. We can get you scheduled for an interview the same day, the following day. 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
5: You probably find a lot of people have a personal experience with a loved one, and now they find a calling to help others and to pay it forward in
6: yes.
5: that regard. Do you find that?
6: We do. In fact, we find, even within our small circle, that we were in the home caring for their loved one. They met our angels. They thought, you know what? I want to do that. And so they've started working for us.
5: Oh, sure. Wonderful. All right. Anything else to mention, Matt, for the program here today?
6: No, I think you've pretty much summed it up, Nick. You've done a good job today, yeah. I have to say. Thank you. You had some big shoes to fill. But,
5: I know, award-winning shoes to fill, and I think I got about halfway in. I'm going to tie them, double knot them next time here. But, again, this has been our Visiting Angels radio program. 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Again, thanks, Matt, and we'll kick it over to you for the next show, okay?
6: Thanks, Nick. Been a pleasure.
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12: From From ABC News, I'm Chuck Sievertson. This former hurricane is getting weaker, but it's still a threat through the weekend for tens of millions. Slamming into the Gulf Coast overnight, now threatening tornadoes, flooding, and wind damage from the coast to Tennessee and the Carolinas. Then up the mid-Atlantic and northeast by later tomorrow. Florida Governor Ron DeSantis.
13: There were wind gusts of up to 116 miles per hour near Santa Rosa Sound and over 100 miles an hour near Pensacola. In Panama City Beach, water levels were approximately 5.5 feet higher than normal.
12: There are over 750,000 power outages in the storm area. Two regional officials say the airport in the Saudi Arabian capital has been attacked again. Houthi rebels, backed by Iran, are likely suspected. Granting a request of immigration advocates, a federal judge has barred the government from deporting an undocumented immigrant shot Thursday by an ICE agent in New York City. There's been a second night of protests in New York.
14: What do we want? What do we want?
12: The Department of Homeland Security says the man has a long history of run-ins with police. Despite that, says his attorney, Harold Solis.
15: It is not lawful and it is not okay to shoot a father in an afternoon with his son in the backseat. That is not how we resolve legal disputes in this country.
12: Ukraine will not stop attacking Russia's oil refineries despite President Trump's deal with Vladimir Putin to release Russian diesel fuel, says a source close to the matter to ABC News. ABC's Marcus Moore.
16: This comes just 30 days before the midterm elections. President Trump hoping that it will boost his approval ratings. And the ramifications of this deal reach to Ukraine as well. Russia uses profits from its energy sales to fund the war that's approaching 5 years. This morning, Ukraine's president called this deal a gift to Putin.
12: Experts say the release of the amount of diesel in the deal would have little effect on prices long term. You're listening to ABC News.
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12: The FAA is investigating after several airline passengers were injured on a flight from Colombia to New York yesterday. An apparently extremely bumpy ride is blamed. ABC's Elizabeth Schulze.
18: People rushed to the hospital on stretchers after the pilots diverted the plane to Miami. Authorities say one injury was a trauma.
19: Just hurt, severe turbulence.
18: Three flight attendants among the injured. The Avianca Airlines flight taking off from Medellin, Colombia, heading to JFK Airport.
12: Much criticism from across the political spectrum of Defense Secretary Pete Hegseth's announcement that the December firing squad execution of the Fort Hood, Texas mass shooter will be live streamed for the public to see as it happens. Hegseth says it's to show consequences. When asked yesterday, President Trump would not comment specifically on that issue. ABC's Stephen Portnoy.
20: Utah Republican Senator John Curtis urges Hegseth to reconsider, posting on X, "The victims deserve justice administered with solemnity. Broadcasting a death diminishes us and is not an effective deterrent." North Carolina Republican Tom Tillis calling the plan beyond disgusting, and the head of the U.S. Conference of Catholic Bishops blasting the live stream as a barbaric promotion of a culture of death, saying it must be reconsidered.
12: NFL Hall of Fame Dallas Cowboys player of 12 seasons, Chicago Bears coach for a decade, Mike Ditka, is dead at 86. Won Super Bowls as a coach and player. Chuck Sievertson, ABC News.
11: Ample sunshine expected today with daytime highs approaching 82. Winds out of the south, 10 to 15 miles per hour. Lows level off around 55 tonight. Daytime highs approaching 80. Tomorrow, bright sunshine expected. Sunshine mixed with clouds at times, Monday with a high of 80. 65 Tuesday. I'm meteorologist Jennifer Wojcicki on 95.3 WBEV, powered by Daily Dodge. Currently 62.
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7: Well, from my perspective, it's now the phone calls. That's what I'm calling on you for. The number to reach me here in our WBEV Slumberland Furniture Studio, 920-885-4446. And now the phones are lit up. Welcome to the Want Ads, caller one. What do you have for us today?
21: Good morning. Isn't it beautiful out there? Anyways, I have two phone numbers. One is 920-319-6657. And he still has that grass bales. They're small ones, and they're great for bedding or feed. And then he has some potatoes. They're similar to the Yukon Gold, very buttery. And the next number is 920-319-1913. And I still have my Indian corn, and I got corn stalks. And I have a big bowl of tomatoes that are like the vine ones. And I have a sign down the end of my road. I live on Double T by Columbus. And there's a sign down the end of the road on F. And I'm open right now until 6:30 tonight.
7: Sounds great. Thank you for calling. Being caller number one today on the Want Ads. If you're interested in those small grass bales or that man's potatoes, you dial 319-6657. If Indian corn stalks, or tomatoes are to your taste, 319-1913. Bales and potatoes at 319-6657. Indian corn stalks and tomatoes at 319-1913. Good morning, caller two. Welcome to the Want Ads.
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7: 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I guess I lost them. 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Good morning.
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1: Tecumseh engine on a snowblower. Thank you very much.
7: Thank you. And those gas tanks wanted by caller number 4. Here's his phone number if you can help him out with gas tanks. 920-344-1095. 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Caller 5, good morning. You're on the want ads.
2: Yes. My number is area code 920-887-1253. And I have for sale 2 captain's chairs, a radio flyer wagon, and they don't make those anymore. I have a Bissell rug shampooer, a bookcase, a plant stand, and a copper boiler. And they can call me at 920-887-1253.
7: I appreciate your dedication. You made a point of having that information waiting for me here in the want ads bin, and yes. And you called as well. Always better when you do it yourself. Thank you so much for being with us this morning. Hopefully some people will be taking you up on the captain's chairs, the radio flyer wagon, the missile carpet shampooer, the big case, this plant stand, and all the other items that you've got to offer. Sure. Have a great weekend. Take care now. Again, this was also in my mailbag, so I appreciate her dedication to the want ads. Let me make sure you've got her phone number for all of those items. It's 920-887-1253. 887-1253, from captain's chairs and fire wagons to plant stands and bookcases. That was caller number 5. Let me get...

0: Another caller on the air before we take a quick break. Caller six, what do you have for the want ads today?
1: Good morning. Today, my daughter has some farm fresh chicken eggs for sale. She's from the Fox Lake area, and she's asking $2 a dozen for those. You can give me a call, and I'll give you more information on how to get a hold of her. And then also, I have for sale a nice step stool. It's got two steps to it, and it's white in color. It's like brand new condition for $25. And I also have a set of golf clubs. There's six tailor-made brand, and then there's two others in there also. It all comes in a nice golf bag. It's made of leather and canvas. There's a lot of extra balls, tees, all kinds of golfing miscellaneous. And there's even a brand new umbrella that attaches to the side of it that goes with it that matches. Anyways, I'm asking $100 for that. My phone number is area code 920-392-4278.
0: 4278. Thanks so much. Caller 6 today on the want ads. His daughter's got those $2 a dozen chicken eggs. She's over in the Fox Lake area, FYI. He's selling the step stool and those golf clubs and bags and all the extra balls that he just described. Caller 6 is phone number 920-392-4278. Let me get one more caller, and then I'll have caught up on that whole phone line bank. Caller 7, you're next on the want ads. Good morning.
2: Good morning. Number is 920-210-8135. I have a 2,000-pound 5x8 utility trailer. I'm asking $1,000. I also have a 6-foot-tall propane outside deck heater, $75. The last item I have for sale is a DeWalt 10-inch job site table saw. It's like brand new for $400. And I have one item I'm looking for. If anyone has, I'm looking for two Brewer tickets for tomorrow night's home game against the Dodgers. Number is 920-210-8135.
0: Hopefully we'll help you sell a few things, and more importantly, hopefully get you a couple of Brewer tickets for tomorrow night. Caller 7 on the want ads. His phone number 920-210-8135. He's selling the utility trailer, the propane deck heater, and the table saw, and he wants those couple of Brewer tickets, and he'll pay for them. Caller 7's phone number again, 920-210-8135. On our way toward a high of 81 degrees in Beaver Dam this afternoon, and on our way to caller number 8, that'll be the next person up right after these very important reminders.
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0: It's the want ads on WBEV, and let's see if I can prime the pump for some yard, garage, and rummage sales. 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
6: Good morning.
0: Go right ahead.
6: Okay.

0: Okay, this is in Beaver Dam. There are two large rummage sales, 113 and 212 Baker Boulevard. It's down on the lake, right past Charleston House. Lots and lots and lots of stuff, half price. Come until 2. 113 and 212 Baker Street.
1: And did you say until 2 o'clock this afternoon?
0: Correct.
1: Okay. Let me double check the addresses because I'll repeat these later. 113 and 212 Baker, is that Baker Street or Baker Boulevard?
0: It's Baker Boulevard. You turn on Heller off of South Madison Street, and it's the new condos down on the lake.
1: And they'll look for all the cars parked outside as people are rummaging through your items. Thank you, caller 8. First called-in rummage sale of the day, actually two of them. 113 212 Baker Boulevard in Beaver Dam until 2 today. I did prime the pump for some rummage sales. Worked out great. Caller 9, you're next on the want ads. Good morning. Good morning. Welcome to WBEV. Okay, I'm afraid we lost that person in the translation. Hi, welcome to the Want Ads. You're caller 9 today.
2: Good morning. 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
1: I got it. Thank you, sir. Have a great Saturday. 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Wish that for all of my listeners. Full-size mattress with that metal frame being sold by caller 9, the area code 920-210-0229. 210-0229. We're going to try this number again. Hello, welcome to the Want Ads. You're on the air.
3: Hello.
1: Now now I can hear you. Go right ahead.
3: Okay, you can hear me now?
1: You're great. Go right ahead.
3: Okay, I got a John Deere, It's a 1947. A John Deere. My number is 920-885-4444. No, that's your number. I'm sorry. I got to give you my number. My number is 920-326-5679. I'm sorry, I got the wrong number here.
1: No, as long as we've got the right one, let me double check that again. 920-326-5679. All right, thank you. And that was caller 10. With A. John Deere, 1947. And again, that phone number, 920-326-5679. All right, I need to go to page 2. And then I need to push line 2. And welcome, caller 11, to the Want Ads. You're on the air.
4: Good morning. This morning I have 3 motorcycles. Hello?
1: Yeah. Could you walk to the other side of the room or the other side of the house? All I heard was 3 motorcycles. We have a terrible signal. Let's try that again.
4: Okay. Is this any better?
1: Nope. Still sounds terrible.
4: I will give you a call back. We'll try it again.
1: All right. Thank you. I'd love to have him call back and just wanted to get a better signal on the air. Good morning, caller 11. You're on the Want Ads today.
0: Yes, good morning. We are selling fresh bouquets of flowers in Fox Lake across from Mullins Drive-In, and it is for an FFASAE project. 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

0: goes for sale today. The first one is a 1970 Kawasaki H1. It's a 500cc three-cylinder two-stroke motorcycle. They're very rare, and this one is in exceptional original condition. It only has 4,600 miles on it. The second one is a 1996 Harley-Davidson 1200 Sportster. It, too, is in remarkable shape for its age. The third one is a 2003 Harley-Davidson Lowrider. Again, excellent shape for its age. If someone is interested, they can call me for all of the details. My telephone number is 920-623-2807. And that's the landline that I tried calling you on. And the cell phone number, which I'm calling on right now, if that is better for other people, or if they want to text it, is 920-350-2930.
1: Thanks for calling back and sharing the information about three motorcycles for sale. He's caller 12. He's got that 1970 Kawasaki and 1996 and 2003 Harleys. I'll give you the cell phone number, and I'll repeat it a couple of times for you. 920-350-2930. If you're interested in any of those motorcycles, caller 12 would love to hear from you. 920-350-2930. Another phone caller. It's caller 13 today on the Want Ads. Congratulations. What do you have for us today?
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1: 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And you said until about 2 today?
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1: Till 1 o'clock or so. Have a great day. Thanks for letting our listeners know about a rummage sale here in Beaver Dam at N7196 Lake Hills Drive. And that rummage sale goes till 1 o'clock this afternoon. The want ads will continue until 10 o'clock this morning or until the phone calls dry up. 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
3: 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Be the correct caller when we ask who was the Columbus Family Dental mystery player of the game. 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
1: 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Two important numbers for you to remember. My phone number, 920-885-4446, and the talk and text line if you'd prefer to thumb that information over to me, 920-887-9595.

0: Now, let me take a moment or two to share with you some information from the WBEV mailbag. For sale, a baker's rack, about 14 inches by 30 inches. They're asking $90 for it. The phone number is 920-296-7970. Great time of year to get some baking done as the temperatures turn colder after this weekend. If you're interested in a baker rack, it's being sold on the want ads from the mailbag at 920-296-7970. Back to the phones. Caller 14, you're on the want ads.
1: Yes, the person on Highway CC that has apples and potatoes and a group of items for sale, I'd like some directions or which CC is it, Dodge or Jefferson or Dodge or Columbia County?
0: Okay.
1: Could they call in and give us an address?
0: What did you say that they were selling?
1: She had corn stalks and Indian corn.
0: Okay.
1: Had apples.
0: Actually, nobody had apples, but that was where I got confused. Let me give you a phone number for the woman who has the Indian corn and the corn stalks. Are you set to take a phone number?
1: Okay.
0: 920-319-1913.
1: Okay.
0: And I think she's... Okay, why don't you double check the number with me? Do you have the phone number?
1: Give me the number.
0: Okay, you're breaking up. I'll tell you what, I'm going to take you off the air for just a moment. I'm going to share two bits of information with you. The phone number is 920-319-1913. And I believe she didn't say anything about Highway C. I think she said Highway TT near Columbus. But give the person a call, and I'm sure you can get squared away with the phone number that way. Again, hopefully we've helped that caller. Let's go back to the phones. Caller 14, you're on the want ads.
2: 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Yeah, I'm looking for a bushel of sweet potatoes to buy. The number is 920-948-8702.
0: Okay, we'll see if we can find you a bushel of sweet potatoes. Caller 14 is looking for them at 920-948-8702. If you have maybe more sweet potatoes in your garden than you had planned upon, caller 14 would love to take a bushel off your hands. 920-948-8702, the phone number for caller 14. More of the want ads. 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
4: ABC News, I'm Chuck Sievertson. Two regional officials say the airport in the Saudi Arabian capital has been attacked again. They say air traffic stopped and the airport evacuated. Iran-backed Houthi rebels claiming responsibility for previous airport attacks this week. One death in Florida and over 800,000 power outages reported from this. The former hurricane getting weaker but is still a threat through the weekend for tens of millions, slamming into the Gulf Coast overnight. Now threatening tornadoes, flooding, and wind damage from the coast to Tennessee and the Carolinas, heading north to the northeast. Granting a request of immigration advocates, a federal judge has barred the government from deporting an undocumented immigrant shot Thursday by an ICE agent in New York City. Ukraine will not stop attacking Russia's oil refineries, despite President Trump's deal with Vladimir Putin to release Russian diesel, says a source close to the matter. This is ABC News.
5: Ample sunshine expected today with daytime highs approaching 82. Winds out of the south, 10 to 15 miles per hour. Lows level off around 55 tonight. daytime highs approaching 80. Tomorrow, bright sunshine expected.

0: sunshine mixed with clouds at times Monday with a high of 80. 65 Tuesday. I'm meteorologist Jennifer Wojcicki on 95.3 WBEV, powered by Daily Dodge. Currently 65.
1: And climbing, hopefully on the way to that high of about 81, 82 degrees. We have caller number 15 waiting patiently in the wings. Good morning. You're on WBEV.
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2: 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I just have to double check. 920-210-0069.
1: We've got it. Thank you for being with us this morning here on the Want Ads on WBEV. Phone lines are open, so if you would like to sell, buy, give away, trade, or promote a rummage sale, call right now, 920-885-4446. Let me go back one more time for my very patient caller number 15, who waited through the news and the weather. She is selling the stove, the fridge, the washer, and the dryer. 920-210-0069. Some folks have texted me information, so let's get this out to our listening audience. For sale, a John Deere 316 with mower deck. Looks good. All tires are good. Does need a bit of engine work. Best offer. They also have a snowblower attachment to it. So here's the phone number, 920-350-2077. Again, a John Deere 316 with mower deck and snowblower attachment at 920-350-2077. That's from the talk and text line. You're interested in that John Deere, here's the number last time, 350-2077. Back to the phones. Welcome, caller 16. You're live on WBEV. Oh, person did not want to, apparently, be live on WBEV. So, thank you for that little break. I got to take a breath before I go back to the talk and text line. Okay, we'll try again. Go to the phones for caller 16. Hi, welcome to WBEV. Good morning, you're on the air.
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1: 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Looks close to new. They're asking $1,750. 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Again, the phone number, 920-626-2426. It's the Want Ads and WBEV. Welcome, caller 17. You are on the air.
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0: Yes, I have a 96 Coleman hardtop camper with air conditioning, 21 foot, and we're asking $1,500 or a best offer.
1: All we need
0: it's
1: is a phone number.
0: Behind.
1: Okay. We do need a full a phone. 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
0: 920-382-8853 or 920-210-2652.
1: Sounds great. Thank you very much for being caller 17 today on our want ads. A 1996 Coleman hardtop camper. 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
6: Hello, I'm calling back. I'm the guy that had the John Deere A47 year, and somebody called me, and they didn't leave no number. I didn't catch them in time. They didn't leave their number. So I don't know how you'd ever find it out, I guess, would you?
1: No way. But yeah, thanks.
6: I guess I'll have to wait for him to call back, I guess. I don't know.
1: Sounds like a pretty good idea. At least you've alerted him that you're interested to talking to him or maybe her. So, again, that's hopefully that will trigger something to have someone call back. 95.3 WBEV, the home of the want ads, and my phone number, 920-885-4446. If you call me, good idea to mention the phone number a couple of times. Then if you call one of my callers and are interested, good idea to leave your phone number a couple of times, I suppose. Words to the wise from Bob Corey this morning. I want to dip back into the mailbag for a few more items that people had asked me to share with you for sale. A 1979 Yamaha Excels snowmobile with 2,800 miles on it. It's in excellent condition, and they're asking $800. And they have a hardcovered book called When Iron Was King.

0: in Dodge County, for which they're asking $100. 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Well, I made you listen to my voice long enough. Got a whole bunch of phone calls. Hi, caller 18. You're on WBEV.
1: Is that me?
0: It is indeed.
1: Okay, my lucky day. I'm looking for...
0: Before you go on, could you turn the radio down in the background? Because we can't understand what you're saying with the radio also in the background. We love when the radio's on, except when you're trying to talk on the radio. Good morning.
1: I'm at an auction, so I'll walk away from the auctioneer. I have a 98 Chevy pickup truck, and I'm trying to replace it with something just like it so my snowplow will fit. So if there's somebody out there that has a 98 Chevy pickup truck that runs good and maybe isn't all totally rusted out, I'd be interested. 608-333-4980.
0: 4980. Thanks for the call from the auction. He's got a 1998 Chevy pickup. He'd like a different 1998 Chevy pickup, which will accommodate his snowplow. So you could sell him a 1998 Chevy pickup, or you can trade 1998 Chevy pickups. Call him and work out the details. 608-333-4980. To the phones we go. Caller 19, you're next on the want ads. Good morning.
2: Yes, I have a 4-inch foam rubber mattress pad that'll fit a queen size bed that's in excellent shape. And I have a Black & Decker 16-inch hedge trimmer that's in excellent shape, and it's a electric one. You got to put a cord on it. So my number is 920-344-7449. Thanks, Bob.
0: Thank Bye. You, caller 19. The queen size mattress pad and the Black and Decker hedge trimmer, both items available from caller 19 this morning. His phone number is 920-344-7449. 920-344-7449. On the want ads, good morning, caller 20. What do you have on tap for us today?
3: Yeah, I have a riding lawnmower. It's a 38-inch cut. It's a Pearl. It's 11 horse, new belts and battery. And then I have a Bose radio. It's an ANF radio, CD player. That's a very nice shape with remote. And I have a scooter, the 2012, really nice. I'm going to sell that reasonable. It's got a brand new battery in that and been tuned up. They can call me for more information. And then I got a push lawnmower. It's real nice. It's a lawn boy for $40. And my number is 262-433-0549. Thank you.
0: You're very welcome. Caller 20 selling a number of items. The Toro riding mower, the Bose radio, the scooter, and the push mower. Caller 20's phone number is 262-433-05. And I'm not going to continue because I'm not sure what that last digit that I just wrote down was. Sorry, but if you would like to listen back to the want ads this morning on DailyDodge.com. I'll have it posted up there shortly after the program. Sorry, I missed the last digit of that gentleman's phone number. I feel bad. I'm sorry about that. Let's get one more caller on. Nope. I've caught up on all the phone calls. I do have some very important messages, though, to share with you, our wonderful WBEV listeners.
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0: Before we get to the next phone call, just a quick mention. The phone number for the gentleman selling the riding mower, the Bose radio, the scooter, and the push mower is 262-433-0549. Caller 21, thank you for waiting. Go right ahead. 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
11: Good morning. I have a wanted ad, 920-210-0229. 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
0: I had someone earlier today who was selling both an electric stove and the refrigerator. Would you like that phone number?
11: I got her number, too. We're actually looking for two of them. So
0: gotcha.
11: Oh, another set.
0: Super, long as you're together with that person. So, again, you want the stove and a fridge. 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
11: 220-0229, electric stove.
0: Wonderful. 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Again, his phone number, 920-210-0229. 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We have, time for a couple more phone callers. So my phone number is 885-4446. The talk and text line, 920-887-9595. Catching up on another talk and text line item, 2008 Arctic Cat Prowler. 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A 1996 Celebrity 180 BR Bow Rider boat. Only 150 hours on it. 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Great condition. $12,000 will take that item away. So, the Arctic Cat Prowler, UTV, and the Celebrity Bow Rider Boat, the items for sale from the Talk and Text line. Here is the phone number, 920-296-0503. For the UTV or the boat, dial 920-296-0503. On the phone, we have caller 22. Good morning. You're on the radio.
12: Good morning. Thanks for taking my call. I'm calling in. I'm a handyman dyer. If anybody needs some yard cleanup, ball cleanup, gutter cleaning, inside-outside work, give me a call at 920. What do we got here? 920-319-9342.
0: Okay, we're gonna ask you to do that one time and give it to us clearly. 920-what?
12: 319-9342.
0: Perfect.
12: Thank you very much.
0: Thank you very much. Everybody's got a few jobs that need being done around the fall. 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Phone number 920-319-9342. 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
0: And our first Badger basketball game of the year is an exhibition contest against UW Parkside this afternoon. Pre-game show this morning at 11:30. Caller 23, thank you for waiting. Go right ahead. 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
19: Okay, this is 920-296-1957. I have a boat, molar, and a trailer for sale. 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Doesn't leak a drop. It has a homemade trailer and a 5-horsepower Johnson motor. It's an old one. It's 2-cylinder. It's never been used much. I'm asking $300 for the whole works. And I have a 30-inch cooling fan, 10-horsepower, 3450 RPM. Asking $300, and I also have a 12-inch cooling fan in a cage. They're both in a cage for $100. 296-1957. Thank you very much.
0: Thank you, caller 23. Did a great job on those. Repeated the phone number twice even. 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His phone number, 920-296-1957. If you're interested in the boat, the motor and trailer, or those fans, dial my good friend at the other end of the phone. He was caller 23, 920-296-1957. Rummage sale roundup after this last commercial break on WBEV.
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0: I've got about a minute remaining on the want ads today, so let's do rummage sale roundup for this October 10th. A couple of sales here in Beaver Dam, both along Baker Boulevard. The two addresses, 113 Baker Boulevard and 212 Baker Boulevard. Those sales here in Beaver Dam going until 2 this afternoon. 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

0: Baker Boulevard. Another Beaver Dam sale, this one running until about 1 this afternoon. Here's the address, N7196 Lake Hills Drive. Again, a Beaver Dam rummage sale till 1 o'clock this afternoon at N7196 Lake Hills Drive. And lastly, promoting the village-wide rummage sales going on across the community of Lomira today. Rummage sale roundup, winding up, want ads today here on WBEV. Thank you for the dozen or so callers joining me. 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
3: From ABC News, I'm Chuck Sievertson. A new front in the Iran war may have opened up. The airport in the Saudi Arabian capital was attacked again today and was evacuated, say two regional officials. This is 2 days after three Saudi citizens, including a pilot, were killed at the airport in Riyadh. Iran-backed Houthi rebels claiming responsibility previously. One death in Florida and over 800,000 power outages in the southeast reported from this. A former hurricane that slammed into the Gulf Coast overnight. It's weakening but is still a threat with tornadoes, flooding, and wind damage from the coast of Tennessee and the Carolinas, heading north to the northeast later Sunday. Some wind gusts over 100 miles an hour were recorded overnight, says Florida Governor Ron DeSantis.
4: As early as 3 a.m., both the Florida Department of Transportation and Highway Patrol began cut and toss operations and bridge inspections to clear roads and to allow that power restoration work to begin.
3: Though escaping the worst of the storms, says Montgomery, Alabama Mayor Stephen Reed.
5: We're not out of the woods yet, so we're going to still ask people to, kind of remain off the roads if they can. We know there's still some issues with trees and power lines in some parts of the city. But overall, we escaped what could have been something, very, very serious.
3: Southern California and the Mexican Pacific coast, especially San Diego, are in the path of Tropical Storm Rachel, forecast to start hitting this evening. Late tonight, western Mexico is expected to get slammed with a Category 4 hurricane. Federal judges barred the government from deporting an undocumented immigrant shot Thursday by an ICE agent in New York City. That grants a request from immigration advocates. There's been a second night of protests in New York. Department of Homeland Security says the man has a long history of run-ins with police. You're listening to ABC News.
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3: Ukraine will not stop attacking Russia's oil refineries despite President Trump's deal with Vladimir Putin to release Russian diesel fuel, says a source close to the matter to ABC News. Experts say the release of the amount of diesel in the deal would have little effect on prices long term, and Russia may be unable to fulfill its promise because Ukraine's attacks has deeply cut Russia's oil and diesel supplies needed for the war. No deaths, but many aftershocks reported after yesterday's earthquakes in Panama. Reaction from someone who thinks he should have received the Nobel Peace Prize for 2026 and not former UN Human Rights Chief Navi Pillay for, says the Nobel Committee, efforts to promote peace and international law.
7: The United States of America, represented by me as your president, should have received the Nobel Peace Prize, but didn't.
3: President Trump calling the Nobel Committee
7: really enemies of civilization.
3: And adding,
7: we should have had 8 Nobel Prizes for each war.
3: That from a Trump rally for Republican candidates in Syracuse, New York last night. NFL legend Mike Ditka is dead at 86. ABC's Whit Johnson.
8: Ditka played for 12 seasons, winning Super Bowl VI with the Cowboys and becoming the first tight end ever inducted into the Hall of Fame. In 1982, he would return to the Bears, coaching the team for a decade, winning the Super Bowl in 1986.
3: R. Whit Johnson, Chuck Sievertson, ABC News.
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10: Clear skies today with daytime highs approaching 80. Winds out of the south, 10 to 20 miles per hour. Lows level off around 55. Tonight, clear skies. Daytime highs approaching 80. Tomorrow, bright sunshine expected. Highs around 80 Monday under partly cloudy skies. 65 Tuesday. I'm meteorologist Jennifer Wojcicki on 95.3 WBEV. 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Right now, it's 68 degrees.
0: Music from the Bee Gees and from Peter Gabriel right around the corner. A couple of programming reminders. If you were listening to the want ads and missed a phone number, you can call me right now and I will try to put you in touch with the people you would like to reach. My phone number, 920-885-4446. And also listen back to the want ads, which will be posted up on the audio page at dailydodge.com in about 10 or 15 minutes or so. Another programming note that I wanted to mention, as you look outside, you see the leaves begin to change color. You see the Halloween decorations out on people's front porches. A sure sign that Halloween is right around the corner. Another sure sign that Halloween is coming up soon. Kathy Barnett, my guest, next Saturday morning at 8:30 on Party Line from the Dodge County Historical Society, talking about their haunted history tour. That's next Saturday morning at 8:30 on WBEV's Party Line.

0: Peter Gabriel taking us to 17 past 10. Today is the 10th day of October. It is Walk to a Park Day, and it is Motorcycle Ride Day. And with temperatures topping off at around 82 degrees here across South Central Wisconsin, fantastic days to celebrate walking to a park or taking a cycle ride.
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0: Sun outside in south central Wisconsin, warming things around here into the low 80s this afternoon. We're already up around 68 degrees. Fantastic day if you have maybe yard work, things around the house that need be done, or if you are fortunate enough to maybe not have any pressing duties at your place of residence, and instead maybe to just get behind the wheel and go out and drive around, find some fall color during this very autumn summer type of Saturday. If you are driving out and about this afternoon, you might want to have your radio set to 95.3 WBEV. Catch that first exhibition outing by Greg Gard and the UW men's basketball team. They're taking on UW Parkside this afternoon down at the Kohl Center. And our coverage begins with the pregame show here on 95.3 FM at 11:30.
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0: 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The Dodge County Fairgrounds has its flea market and craft fair underway. 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Until 2 o'clock today, the Lomira Fire Department open house.
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10: Into his stretch, here's the 2-2. Strike him out, swinging with a curveball, and the Brewers are headed to the NLCS for a second straight.

0: year. They've got another date with the Los Angeles Dodgers. A 3-1 final score. The Brewers say goodnight to the San Diego Padres.
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1: ABC News, I'm Chuck Sievertson. Breaking news, Krista Pike, who survived a botched execution in Tennessee, has been discharged from the hospital. There appears to be a possible new front in the Iran war in Saudi Arabia, with another suspected attack today by Iran-backed Houthi rebels of the airport in the Saudi Arabian capital. It was evacuated, say, two regional officials. 2 days ago, three Saudi citizens, including a pilot, were killed at the airport in Riyadh. At least two deaths and over 800,000 power outages in the southeast are reported from this former hurricane that hit the Gulf Coast overnight. It's weakening but is still a threat, moving north to Tennessee, the Carolinas toward the northeast. Montgomery, Alabama Mayor Stephen Reed.
2: We have a few thousand people who are still without power, but we had less than 6 inches of rain.
1: Southern California and the Mexican Pacific Coast are in the path of Tropical Storm Rachel tonight. This is ABC News.
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7: Clear skies today with daytime highs approaching 80. Winds out of the south, 10 to 20 miles per hour. Lows level off around 55. Tonight, clear skies. Daytime highs approaching 80. Tomorrow, bright sunshine expected. Highs around 80 Monday under partly cloudy skies. 65 Tuesday. I'm meteorologist Jennifer Wojcicki on 95.3 WBEV. 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Right now, it's 68 degrees.

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3: The 2026 Harvest the Arts Festival in Hartford is underway until 3 o'clock. Artists will be demonstrating their work along Main Street in Hartford today. And until noon, there's also the Farmers Market in Hartford's Jordan Park. There is a blood drive coming up on Tuesday, that is, at the Tag Center Gymnasium over in Mayville. The hours for that blood drive will be from 7 until 12:30. And coming up Friday and Saturday of next weekend, it's Mystery and Mayhem Weekend in Beaver Dam, an interactive murder mystery adventure where you become the detective. That's Friday and Saturday of next weekend here in Beaver Dam.
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1: From ABC News, I'm Mike Dubusky. One person is dead in Florida and one person is dead in Alabama after Hurricane Isaias made landfall last night, bringing winds in excess of 100 miles an hour and dangerous storm surge. Governor Ron DeSantis with an update earlier today.
2: There were wind gusts of up to 116 miles per hour near Santa Rosa Sound and over 100 miles an hour near Pensacola. In Panama City Beach, water levels were approximately 5.5 feet higher than normal.
1: More than 800,000 people remain without power along the Gulf Coast. Flash flooding remains likely across the region as well, especially in southern Alabama and parts of Florida and Georgia. Isaias itself has now been downgraded in strength.
3: The storm now weakening as it moves inland, downgraded to a post-tropical storm. Isaias still expected to bring 8 inches of rain, even more to some parts of southern Alabama, Georgia, and the Florida Panhandle through this weekend.
1: ABC's Stephanie Ramos in Pensacola Beach. There's been another attack on the airport in Riyadh, Saudi Arabia. That airport has been evacuated, according to two regional officials. It has been targeted multiple times in the week since a Saudi-led coalition launched an offensive against Houthi rebels in Yemen. In Erie, Pennsylvania, 9 people are dead after a mass shooting last night. Witnesses describing a gunman killing 2 women outside a home, then running into another house. Police Chief Rick Laura describing what his officers saw when they arrived.
4: This is one of the most difficult and heartbreaking scenes our officers and investigators have ever encountered. The loss of life is devastating, and the circumstances we are working through are deeply disturbing.
1: Laura also says the gunman is dead and there's no ongoing threat to the community. And lawyers for Krista Pike say she's now been released from the hospital and transferred back to prison. It comes more than a week after her botched execution in Tennessee. You're listening to ABC News.
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1: In Ukraine, the death toll from a Russian strike in Zaporizhia has now risen to at least 17, including 3 children, according to local officials. Rescue crews say those numbers could rise as they continue to search through an apartment building which was leveled by a Russian bomb. Missile strikes are also continuing in Kyiv, Ukraine. The Nisei Farmers League in California is pushing back on the Trump administration's deportation efforts, calling on ICE to comply with federal protections for entry onto farms and other outdoor agricultural operations. It comes after ICE agents in the Central Valley captured a worker in Madera yesterday, Fresno Mayor Jerry Dyer.
6: To not cast a wide net, but to surgically remove those individuals that are the worst of the worst and avoid doing this type of enforcement in the presence of children.
1: The Department of Homeland Security standing by its plans to detain anyone in the country illegally. The Elon Musk-owned private spaceflight company SpaceX launched another rocket carrying satellites into space overnight. Those satellites, which are to be used by the U.S. Space Force, launched from Vandenberg Space Force Base in California. And then minutes later,
7: we just heard some great sonic booms in the first stage. Slowing down the vehicle to near zero.
1: That Falcon 9 rocket successfully landing back at the launch pad. I'm Mike Dubusky, ABC News.
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2: Clear skies today with daytime highs approaching 80. Winds out of the south, 10 to 20 miles per hour. Lows level off around 55. Tonight, clear skies. Daytime highs approaching 80. Tomorrow, bright sunshine expected. Highs around 80 Monday under partly cloudy skies. 65 Tuesday. I'm meteorologist Jennifer Wojcicki on 95.3 WBEV, powered by Daily Dodge. Right now, it's 70 degrees.

0: did I see this past week? Greg Gard and the UW men's basketball team. Were they projected to finish like 52nd in the Big Ten this year? Somewhere like 14th or 15th. They always get underrepresented in those preseason polls. We'll find out how the men's basketball team sounds on 95.3 WBEV in just a few minutes. They take on UW Parkside in an exhibition contest this afternoon. And WBEV brings you coverage of men's basketball from the Kohl's Center, beginning with the pregame show at 11:30 this morning.
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0: 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It's just Fall Downtown Fest. 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

0: 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On the community calendar, busy, busy day at the Dodge County Fairgrounds. 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And another opportunity for you to enjoy a farmer's market. It's taking place till noon today over at Jordan Park in Hartford. And another reason for you to be in Hartford today, their ongoing Harvest the Arts Festival runs until 3 this afternoon. And along Main Street in Hartford today, you'll find artists demonstrating their work. 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

0: clear skies today with daytime highs approaching 80. Winds out of the south, 10 to 20 miles per hour. Lows level off around 55. Tonight, clear skies. Daytime highs approaching 80. Tomorrow, bright sunshine expected. Highs around 80 Monday under partly cloudy skies. 65 Tuesday. I'm meteorologist Jennifer Wojcicki on 95.3 WBEV, powered by Daily Dodge. Currently, it's 73 degrees.
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1: Outside at the Kohl Center, exhibition time for Greg Gard's Wisconsin Badgers. The first of three exhibition matchups before the regular season begins in early November. Alongside Charlie Wills, I'm Matt LePay. It's here.
2: It is.
1: I remember a day when the official practices were October 15th. They've been at it long for a while. They need to go see somebody in a different uniform.
2: They do. They need to bang on somebody else and get a little bit of court experience. And I know these guys are ready after seeing yesterday's practice.
1: We are 30 minutes away from the opening tip. Wisconsin and the Parkside Rangers, directed by Kyle Blackburn, his first year as the head man at Parkside after a two-year run at Rockhurst, leading his team to a league championship and into the NCAA tournament. For 8 years, he worked on Coach Gard's staff as a director of scouting and recruiting. Exhibition game number one, a half an hour away from our tip-off. Stay with us. A pregame interview with head coach Greg Gard, presented by Ho-Chunk Gaming Madison and Ho-Chunk Gaming Wisconsin Dells, proud casino partners of Wisconsin Athletics. We'll hear from the coach in a couple of minutes. This is Badger Basketball from Learfield.
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8: Game number one here today, Wisconsin and UW Parkside, joined by Badgers head coach Greg Gard. I think you said it at the media days in Chicago earlier in the week. It's time to go play some guys in different uniforms. You get three opportunities to do that. So sometimes there are some things in NCAA decisions that make sense, and this is one of them.
9: Yeah, common sense every once in a while does prevail. I think this was good, a good move on the NCAA's part to add another outside competition opportunity. And obviously you can either open the doors or you can do a closed scrimmage. So we decided just to do three games actually open to the public. So I think it'd be good. I'm always a proponent of more. You know, I wish we had four or five, just because I think in the more experience you can get before they really start to count is good. So we're excited for today. I know it is time, just with the experience that we have and that we've had a long summer together and a really good fall, and it's time to see us against some other color jersey.
8: Speaking of more, I know you and I talked about this last year, and Brad Underwood at Illinois brought it up. It's like, just play 40 regular season or more. Are you still the tournament's expanding, but are you still a proponent of that, if there's a way to figure
9: absolutely,
8: it out?
9: Absolutely, absolutely. You know, there's been discussions of doing things in the summer, more with a summer league type of thing like the NBA has done, and nobody in our league is a fan of that. That's not where we need to be putting our focus. We need to expand our regular season.

0: other sport has done it. And I'm a proponent of playing. Let's play everybody in our league twice. Let's get 34 conference games and, you know, 40 plus overall games, and give the fans and our players more opportunities to, for fans to watch us, and for our players, you know, they want to play games.
1: Probably going to happen at some point, right? Just it needs to.
0: It will. It will. It's just a matter of, it's usually things that make a lot of sense take a long time to get done. So we'll see. I know I did have a little conversation with the commissioner down at Media Day, and he's a proponent of expanding it. Now we have to, you know, that has to be a national movement. Big Ten can't just go do that on their own. We're going to have to, you know, rally support from other leagues to make that type of change.
1: All right, we'll take a break. We'll talk more about today's matchup with the Parkside Rangers. Our conversation with the head coach presented by Ho-Chunk Gaming. Back in a couple of minutes. This is Badger Basketball from Learfield.
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1: We continue with head coach Greg Gard. Welcome back, an old friend, Kyle Blackburn. Obviously, an important part of your staff for 8 years. It's good to do that for his guys, and as well as yours, just to go play somebody else. But Kyle's carving a pretty good niche in this coaching profession, isn't he?
0: Yeah, you know, I think he was at Rockhurst before, prior to coming here as an assistant. So for him to go back there and then the move to Parkside, I think, was a good one for him and his family, obviously being a Wisconsin resident. His wife's from Wisconsin, and they got a little one now, so that move back, I think, was a you know, for him professionally was a good one, but it also personally comes with some benefits of being back home.
1: You talked in the first segment about liking what you've seen in the summer, in the fall. This will be the first look for fans, but these guys have been together here for a little bit. What's impressed you the most about how this group of the eight newcomers and et cetera, how they've come together?
0: Just how they've come together, Matt. I mean, we'll see how we play today, but I

0: I like the chemistry that's being formed, and really, you would think in this era of, you know, we have a lot of new faces coming from a lot of different places and a lot of different levels. I've watched them come together very, very well. And you would think that would be the opposite, right? There would be some grinding of gears and things, but I've really, and I think it's a credit to our staff in terms of evaluation of who we bring in here, the type of people we bring in. They understand the bigger mission and have the right mindset in terms of trying to become the best team we can become. And the individuals have done a good job of checking their ego at the door and pouring into whatever they can do to help make this team the best it can be. And obviously those roles are, you know, fluid. They're being defined as we keep walking forward every day. So, but it's a deep group. It's a group with a tremendous amount of size and the most size we've had up front and the depth of size in my time as a head coach. So it's kind of where the trend of the upper echelon of college basketball is going. It's big. Big is back, and we still want to play with a lot of great spacing, pace, shoot. I don't know if we'll shoot, you know, 1,200 threes like we did last year, but we'll probably try. We just got to make sure we make as many. But we'll look a little different. The core looks the same, but I think how we're going to find production on the offensive end will be a little different.
1: All right, that's Badgers head coach Greg Gard. Coming up, our look around the Big Ten, presented by the Big Ten Network. Pre-game coverage continues. This is Badger basketball from Learfield.
2: Into his stretch, here's the 2-2. Struck him out swinging with a curveball, and the Brewers are headed to the NLCS for a second straight year. They've got another date with the Los Angeles Dodgers. A 3-1 final score, and the Brewers say goodnight to the San Diego Padres.
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6: Rangers, time for our Big Ten report as Charlie Wills rejoins us. I want to say Big Ten report in air quotes because we're going to hear more about this. You and I will chat at halftime, but you have all these predictions, and the Badgers are, again, not in picking the top 10 of the Big Ten. But how does anybody really know? All the newcomers, even teams that brought back a lot of the returning scoring, but the new faces, man, it's really a guess.
7: It's impossible. You can go off some of their past history, but unless these teams are gelling, which I think the Badgers are doing a really phenomenal job of doing, they really use that preseason part of the year to do their personal workouts. They used it to gel afterwards. So I see this team being much more at the top end of that. I'm not going to compare it to my senior year. They're way more talented than we were. But in terms of, like, we were picked low, they were picked low, I think they're going to be way up top.
6: And the old line of get old, stay old, the Badgers are doing that. It's just in a different way now with transfers coming
7: up. It is, and a lot more European guys, which I think are international guys, and that, I think that's to their benefit. They got a whole nother look of the physicality and high-level basketball that you're not going to get from high school. So that's going to transition really well here in college.
6: All right, that is your Big Ten report brought to you by the Big Ten Network. After this break, we'll have the UW Health Injury Update.

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8: 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As a matter of fact, he has just changed into the sweats. So no Latrevion Fenderson, no Josh Manchester, no Austin Rapp here today. Now the starting lineups brought to you by the Wisconsin Department of Transportation. Don't drop the ball, Badger fans. The Wisconsin DOT reminds you to drive sober. For the Parkside Rangers, Kyle Blackburn in his first year as the head coach. 6'7 is as long as they'll get. Dylan Mong, 6'7 junior out of Overland Park, Kansas. He comes over with Blackburn from Rockhurst. And he's their big, otherwise a four-guard set. Micah Deaver, 6'1 junior from Olathe, Kansas, averaged 7 points a game at Rockhurst last year. Luka Mateski, good player, 6'7, fifth-year senior from Belgrade, Serbia, went to high school in Louisville, Kentucky. Last year at Parkside, averaged nearly 17 points a game and 4.5 rebounds. Brian Hawthorne is a 6'3 senior from Shawnee, Kansas, was at Rockhurst a couple of years ago, South Alabama last season, averaged about 2.7 points per game. And Zach Bain, 6'7 sophomore out of West Bend, last year at Parkside, he averaged 3.5 points per contest. For the Wisconsin Badgers up front, they'll have Victor Onetu, 6'11 senior from Malaga, Spain, a transfer from Hofstra, averaged nearly 5 points a game and 7 rebounds. Nolan Winter, you know that name, the senior is back

0: for the Wisconsin Badgers, averaging 13 points, 8.5 rebounds. He rejected 36 shots a year ago. Ian Elmer, the transfer from Miami University, he averaged 12.7 and 6 rebounds a game for the Redhawks, which had a 32-win season, went undefeated in the Mid-America Conference regular season. Owen Foxwell will run the point, 6'2 senior from Melbourne, Australia. And Jack Janicki rounds out the starting five, 6'5 senior out of White Bear Lake, Minnesota. Jack averaged 5 points a game and better than 4 rebounds a year ago for the Wisconsin Badgers. It's the Badgers and the Parkside Rangers, exhibition game number 1 of 3 for the Wisconsin Badgers. The Clean Mark opening tip is coming up. 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We'll get us started in a couple of minutes. 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
0: Three exhibitions now in college basketball. The Badgers taking on UW Parkside, the lone D2 basketball program in Wisconsin. Next Thursday, Greg Gard will take his team to Green Bay for a matchup against Doug Gottlieb and the Green Bay Phoenix. And then on October 27th, the Badgers return to the Kohl Center taking on Oklahoma State. And then the regular season begins on Monday, November 2nd, against Denver. Charlie sitting in with us today. Brian Butch will join us on Thursday in Green Bay. Great to have you back, Charlie.
2: Thank you.
0: Basketball excited. Season. It's always basketball season, though,
2: It always is. And I get so excited when this gets going. And I don't know what it is, but it's every season. And I'm really excited to see what they're able to put forth, not just today, but as they build through this exhibition season and then jump into the regular season.
0: Watching these guys work over the summer and then in fall camp, you and I were in attendance yesterday. You know, the question is, how long will it take to gel? And any number of programs are asking that question. But man, there are some talented dudes here. And, you know, gone are the days of the really skinny freshmen coming in now. These guys are, even the freshmen like a Jackson Ball from New Zealand. And some of the, and other, you got veteran transfers, Ian Elmer, Victory Onuwetu. You got some pretty good talent here, don't you?
2: Really good talent, and talent that has played high-level basketball. So that's why I think, again, they're going to probably have a little better start than some of these programs to be able to jump off in a nice way.
0: It will be fun to watch Owen Foxwell. He will be running point here. He's, and by the way, he is the one Badger as well. He and Brayton Carrington, who is eligible right now, and if that holds, those would be the only two guys who would be in the final year of eligibility, at least as best we know. Remember, this is year four for Nolan Winter. We're in the 5-for-5 era, so who knows what that means in the long run. But with Foxwell, a different skill set from a Nick Boyd, but someone who, you know, if this works right, could be a really high assist. He can get his, but he could be a really high assist player on this
2: team. Yeah, and I think you and I were talking about this, that he really made a mention of this earlier in the kind of preseason realm, that he wanted to lead the Big Ten in assists, and he has a lot of capabilities. He sees the floor extremely well.
0: This is a big group. It will shoot threes, as Greg Gard mentioned, because that's what they've done at a very high rate these last few years. You got Ian Elmer, you got Trey Autry coming over from George Washington, was really good for the three-point line. Elmer was outstanding. This is one of the bigger teams we've seen in a while.
2: It's a very big team, not just from a height perspective, but also a lot of weight was added in the postseason, between 20 and 25 pounds in some of our low post players. So I'm excited to see these guys actually mix it up a little bit and show some of that physicality.
0: It sets up to be a good tag team combo at the five spot with Victory Onuwetu and Will Garlock. I mean, Will was, you know, for a freshman coming in, freshman big, he was, you know, put together pretty well last year. But it's a whole lot better this year. Dude likes the weight room. And Jim Snyder's worked wonders with him.
2: He does. Jim knows what he's doing in that weight room. But you know what? It takes the guy to the next level if he's willing to listen. And you can tell he spent the time.
0: Now, for this kind of a game, though, Charlie, and guys like you and Brian Butch can speak to it far better than I, playing a much smaller team. So we'll see, you know, how these bigs, how long they'll be on the floor. But chasing guys who are at best 6'7", that could be kind of annoying, right?
2: Yeah, even though they're bigger, they're more athletic, and I noticed that they can transition to guard different players. So I think this lineup, just being bigger, I really hope they just go lean in on that today and kind of dominate the paint.
0: Good to have Kyle Blackburn back in the house, his first year as a head coach at Parkside. He was at Rockhurst the last couple of years, had been an assistant there before, and then 8 years on the Wisconsin staff, the director of scouting and recruiting, native of Scholesburg, Wisconsin. He and his bride, Wisconsin natives, and they have a chance to come back home. And he brought a couple of guys from Rockhurst with him. It was a team that last year won 12 games, 6 in conference, but the Badger coaches are expecting a little firepower from this.
2: Oh, for sure. They got guys that can really shoot.
0: Yes.
2: So, again, do not leave this to be, hey, it's a D2. No, don't. That doesn't matter. When you come in, you want to compete at a high level, and what an arena to be able to

0: do that. So I would expect they're going to come out ready to play.
1: Jim Bruno, Chad Barlow, and Luke Schumer are your officials for this exhibition matchup as we are about to get going here at the Kohl Center. And appreciate the fans making their way inside on an absolutely gorgeous Saturday afternoon in Madison, Wisconsin. But there's always excitement around this Wisconsin basketball program and a lot of unknowns for sure. But I think fans are going to like this group as we move forward this season.
0: Yeah, I'm looking forward to them to see the personalities and to see the energy that Coach Gard and the staff brought in. Some of the missing pieces, extra guys in the bigs, you got shot blockers in there, and you got a lot of guys with full court experience that I think will really shock some people.
1: Mark Side and the traveling green unis and the white trim, the Badgers in the home white and the Cardinal trim. Victory on Etu, Ian Elmer, Nolan Winter, Jack Janicki, and Owen Foxwell, the first five on the floor for the Wisconsin Badgers. For the first time under the lights here for both of these teams. Parkside just now beginning their official practices. Badgers, of course, have been at it since late September. Toss and tap. Nolan Winter wins the toss and the tap. It'll go to Owen Foxwell. We are underway as the Badgers move to our left of the first half. As Janicki goes into Nolan Winter, left shoulder turn, and he is big and he plays big. Easy money inside for Nolan Winter.
0: If you're going to let him catch it 3 feet from the basket, that's going to be a tough day.
1: Moving to our right is Parkside, and Micah Deaver runs the point against Owen Foxwell. High screen, Dylan Mong, pick and pop. Mong catches, shoots a three, hits off the rim, no good. Nolan Winter, the rebound out to Foxwell. And here comes Owen Foxwell. Flips the winner between the circles. Quick pass, Ian Elmer. On the left wing. He'll throw it to Victory Onetu at the top. Up of the dribbles for Victory as he will set the floor here for Wisconsin. Gives it up to Nolan Winter with 15 on the shot clock. Onetu right of the circle. Hands it off to Foxwell. Shot clock at 10. Foxwell high screen for Victory to the free throw line. Foxwell lobs Onetu and it goes through his hands. Kept it alive. Onetu sends it down. He was going to get a dunk one way or the other. Not the alley-oop dunk, but the recovery flush. 4-0 Wisconsin.
0: He's got such great bounce.
1: Incredible energy from Victory Onetu. Like the Deaver. Good right side for Luka Metesky, the leading scorer at Parkside. Here goes Zach Bain. Inside feed. Disrupted. Hawthorne gathers. He'll throw it out to Metesky. Off the right wing. Throws it up. Missed, but a foul. A Victory Onetu, and there's the game's first foul.
0: I really like his ability to come over. What he's going to have to learn is that instead of being extended on the weak side, he's going to have to be in a little bit. So that's just part of that learning process.
1: Victory last year at Hofstra averaged 18 minutes of playing time per game, but he did DQ 8 times. Very aggressive. Something to keep an eye on here as we move forward. This exhibition game number one. Not going to make too much out of an exhibition game, but something certainly worth watching. Luka Metesky, who spent a lot of time at the free throw line last year and his first attempt rattles in. He averaged better than 8 attempts per game and knocked down 87% of those free throws.
0: Yeah, really good shooter, good off the bounce, and also a good catch-and-shoot guy. So today, he's probably going to be their number one guy on the offensive side.
1: He gets Parkside on the board as he knocks down both free throws, 4-2 Wisconsin, a minute 15 into the game. Owen Foxwell at the right sideline of the front court. High screen Onetu throws a Nolan Winter. A dribble handoff Ian Elmer. Tossed it back out to Foxwell. High screen from Victory. Foxwell in the lane. That's knocked away by Deaver, but got a little too aggressive on the Badger point guard. The foul is called. That'll go against Deaver. His first to the first on Parkside.
0: What Parkside's doing really well right now is they're disrupting the activity off the top side. Right now, in that offensive motion, they're clogging the middle, which is really important.
1: Correct myself, they call that foul on Dylan Mong is with the ball off the wing as Foxwell reverse layup is good. Off the right wing, takes it all on the left for the layup. 6-2 Wisconsin, a little more than a minute and a half gone by. Deaver front court on the left side against Foxwell. Micah Deaver, hard dribble left hand, left of the lane, pull up 8-footer, is off the rim and out, no good. Nolan Winter secures the rebound for Wisconsin. Ahead to Foxwell. Foxwell to the front court, loops it inside, caught by Onetu. Whips it out through Winter, catching, shooting a three, missed it short. Rebound comes down to Parkside and Brian Hawthorne. 6'3 senior out of Shawnee, Kansas to the front court. Weaves to the free throw line, leaning shot blocked by Onetu. It comes down to Nolan Winter. Here's Foxwell, a lead feed to Janicki. Janicki off the right wing, one pump low on the left, throws it up, no good. Rebound battled for, tip knocked out of bounds, it belonged to Wisconsin. Onetu, we talk about rim protectors. Badgers have one. They have a couple. But victory is the name that people are going to learn more and more.

0: They really are, and the reason we're seeing a lot of short-sided shots is that Parkside is probably not used to 6'11 and 7-footers coming out and challenging their jump shots.
1: Owen Etzu sits down along with Jack Janicki, Will Garlock, Brayton Carrington in for Wisconsin, and some movements. Looks like a foul here against Wisconsin, the inbounds pass. Ian Elmer.
0: He just didn't stay set. He came up for that back screen, but he just continued through and actually pushed with his arm. So just got to get your body set.
1: 2:15 gone by, 6-2 Wisconsin. Micah Deaver to the front court. Being harassed by Owen Foxwell. Deaver with a bounce to Metesky. Right of the lane. Stops mid-post. Doubled. Goes into Dylan Mong, former football player at Kansas, trying to muscle it up over Garlock. And Garlock disrupts. That shot's way off the mark. And here's Foxwell the other way for Wisconsin. Goes to Winter at the top. Inside feed for Garlock, and he gets fouled by Mong, and two early fouls on Dylan Mong.
0: I remember being that guy having to guard a 7-footer. That is not an enjoyable day because the elbows are right in your face.
1: Uh-huh.
0: Even being a former football guy, he may enjoy that a little bit, but you get two halves of that, he's not going to enjoy it very much.
1: Aiden Jones coming in for Wisconsin for Ian Elmer. Tevin Schultz in for Parkside, replacing Mong, who sits with the two fouls. Garlock finds Carrington, catching, flips a three, left side, off the rim, no good. Rebound scrambled for Foxwell to the floor, Deaver to the floor, Schultz to the floor. They get a held ball, and the arrow will go to Parkside.
0: I love that. I love seeing guys on the floor, even in an exhibition game.
1: Oh, yeah.
0: Love the hustle.
1: Early on here in Madison, 6-2 Wisconsin, not quite 3 minutes gone by. Zach Bain will be inbounding, sophomore out of West Bend, Wisconsin. And the Badgers showing a little bit of backcourt resistance, and they're going to have a little three-quarters look. The Parkside able to loop over it to the front court for Metesky, gives off to Hawthorne. Outside left, Carrington defending. High screen, Tevin Schultz, Hawthorne. Stops mid-post right, fades, flips, and hits. Ryan Hawthorne with the bucket, and it's 6-4 Wisconsin. It's 3 minutes 15 seconds into this exhibition game. Aiden Jones throwing to Winter, high on the right. Winter against Zach Bain, feeds Jones high on the left. Garlock sets the screen, Jones moves to his right, bounce pass, Winter high on the right. Gives it up to Carrington, shot clock at 10. Now Winter rolling to the bucket, and goes up, got it, it counts, and a foul. We will get the continuation, Nolan Winter with the and one. Kyle Blackburn not happy. He's a head coach now. He's allowed to chirp.
0: He is allowed to chirp a little bit more, but he definitely raked him across the arm. I don't know if I give that a continuation on that.
1: I was a little surprised that they did. I had a little hesitation there, but they get Deaver with the foul, his first. 8-4 Wisconsin now. We're 3.5 minutes in.
0: You know, when your first team preseason Big Ten, you're probably going to get a few of those calls.
1: You might. Free throw rattles out. No good. Zach Bain the rebound. Winter last year 74% at the free throw line. Badgers last couple of years in particular have been outstanding at the foul line. Brian Hawthorne checked by Hayden Jones at the foul line. They work to Luka Metesky high on the left. Carrington getting into him. Metesky puts it on the deck. Lost the handle. Loose ball picked up by Will Garlock. Turnover Parkside. Here's Foxwell to the front court. Drops it back to Brayton. Deep three. Right of the circle. Money. Brayton Carrington was 40% from distance a year ago. Connects here. It's 11-4 Wisconsin.
0: A little bit of a oops, I lost him on the transition. Uh-huh. And Brayton's going to take advantage of that every time.
1: Hawthorne throwing to Tevin Schultz right of the circle. He'll flip to Metesky. Now finds Schultz rolling, catching right block. Out to Metesky off the right wing. Spin move low on the right. Garlock trying to tie him up on a double team with Jones, but a foul is called. And they'll get Will Garlock, and that'll be his first. 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
6: Well, what I like to see is what we talked about at the beginning is the domination inside of the paint with this new size. So 8 of their 11 points in the paint. They have 2 block shots, doubling the rebound advantage, and Nolan in 5 minutes, 4 points, 4 rebounds.
5: Good start.
6: Not bad.
5: Luka Mateski at the free throw line again. He hits the first, and his first 3 points coming at the foul line as Will Garlock picked up that foul going into the media timeout. Third team foul against Wisconsin. And Mateski averaged better than 16.5 a game for the Rangers last season, and knocks down both free throws. And now Stevie Clark will check in. The nephew of Lance Randall, Badgers assistant coach. Lance's son, River, in his freshman year at Parkside. So a little family reunion going on at the Kohl Center here today. Zach Kinzinger on the floor for Wisconsin. Throws it to Victoriano Etu at the top. Hands off Hayden Jones. Outside left. Jones rocks the dribble. Clark defends. Jones pounds. Inside feed on Etu. Catches low on the left. Flips it right. Too strong. No good. Clark the rebound. Here comes Parkside. 11-6 Wisconsin. We're 4.5 minutes in. Micah Deaver left the center circle. Defended by Zach Kinzinger. Deaver, right hand, hip high dribble. He'll throw to Tevin Schultz. Top of the arc against Onetu. Feeds Hawthorne. Tries a three. Left of the circle. Short. Rebound Carrington for Wisconsin. Here comes Braden up the floor. Right sideline. Throws to Ian Elmer. Behind the back. Dribble. Left of the paint. Kicks it back out to Carrington. Rotates to Jones. Stops at the free throw line. Bounces to Elmer. Elmer against Devin Kerr out there for the Rangers. Now Carrington high on the left. Inside feed. Caught by Elmer. Posting on Clark. Left block. Backing. Left shoulder turn. Fades. Flips. Got it. And one. Ian Elmer, the former Miami Red Hawk, with an and one for the Badgers.
6: He's dangerous, able to face up and shoot, and also that post presence and his ability to make something happen. That's going to be fun to watch this year.
5: That was on Stevie Clark, his first. Jack Janicki will check in for Braden Carrington.
6: You know, something I've seen in the preseason coming off of last year, Kinzinger now here at the point guard position. Man, he has added weight.
5: Yes.
6: His skill level has grown. I really am excited for him for this season and getting on the court.
5: Free throw is good for Elmer. It's 14-6 Wisconsin. The Badgers have shown that little 1-2-2-3 quarter look defensively. Devin Kerr lines it up, and he'll throw to Hawthorne sideline right front court. Passes off to Micah Deaver at the center circle. Elmer defending Deaver, running point for Parkside. Feeds Hawthorne high on the left, throws to Kerr, top of the circle. A bounce to a cutting Stevie Clark in the lane. Hanging 8-footer is good. Stevie Clark coming over from Colgate gets the bucket. 14-8 Wisconsin, 14-20 left first half. Zach Kinzinger high on the right, floats it to Hayden Jones outside left. Jones against Clark, high screen Elmer. Jones works the top of the arc, puts it on the deck right of the lane. Jones now backing on Kerr in the paint, turns and scores. Hayden Jones with his first point, 16-8 Wisconsin. 14 minutes left in the half. Hawthorne high on the right, high screen Tevin Schultz. Hawthorne backing, now retreats on the right wing, throwing to Kerr, feeds Clark high on the left. Janicki getting into him, now turns him to Hayden Jones. Clark with a high pass.

0: Deaver trying to save, and he does. Nice save for the right corner. Throws it back out to Hawthorne. Shot clock is at 6. Hawthorne, high screen from Schultz. Picked up by Onetsu. 3 to shoot. Fading, flipping is Hawthorne. He hit it and 1. Victory Onetsu with his second foul. With the shot clock winding down, Brian Hawthorne with a fadeaway. He gets it and is fouled in the process.
1: This is, again, that adjustment for Victory is to be able to jump at him, but you're coming from the side, not coming at somebody, because somebody smaller than that is going to instantly get that call.
0: Brian Hawthorne, a couple of years ago at Rockhurst, averaged 15 points a game. He was at South Alabama last year. Hawthorne knocks down the free throw. He has 5 points. It's 16-11, Wisconsin. 13:30 left in the first half. Will Garlock in for Onetsu. Garlock has the ball, left of the circle. Ball knocked away. Will gets it back, flips to Jack Janicki. Out between the circles, feeds Garlock, and flip to Kinzinger. Curls off the left wing. And he has Garlock available. He's got a small on him in Deaver. Shot clock is at 10. Janicki forced it back outside. Now here's Kinzinger. Gets loose, shoots a 3, hits it from left of the circle.
1: Here we go. That's a big skill for him to on the improvement side.
0: 19-11, Wisconsin with 13 minutes left in the first half. Nolan Winter will check in, next whistle for Wisconsin. Deaver, right foul line extended against Garlock. Small versus a big. Deaver driving, kicks to Clark. Short jumper left of the lane, no good. Rebound tapped into the hands of Zach Kinzinger. Here comes Kinzinger, a lead feed to Ian Elmer on the right side. Elmer takes it off the wing, in the lane, throws it up, got fouled. Elmer will shoot 2. Devin Kerr was defending there, and Kerr picks up the foul. The 6'6 junior out of Kansas City and Butler Community College.
1: Now, we were talking about Kinzinger before. It's not just his presence and his tenacity, but he really improved his shooting.
0: He made his playing debut. We were getting into the month of December, and at the time there was angst about, are you going to burn a red shirt? And I think even then there was a confidence, first free throw is good, that we were going to go into a 5-for-5 mode in college basketball, 5 years to play 5 seasons of basketball, so it was like no harm done. Zach appeared in games last year, 16, and now that experience can translate to this year as Elmer hits both free throws.
1: Yeah, that's a huge level up.
0: Yeah.
1: He's just got that built inside of him. You've seen that in the preseason workouts.
0: Three quarters defense continues from Wisconsin. Parkside breaks it in a high feed inside, and it goes through the hands and out of bounds of Bryce Wallace. A turnover for Parkside, rushing a bit, but they had broken it, and
1: yes,
0: then they kept rushing it.
1: Yes, that was the too hot high pass.
0: 21-11, Wisconsin. 12:26 left, first half. Janicki feeds Garlock, top of the circle, big to big, inside feed, high low to Winter, low on the left, and he'll finish.
1: And great patience to hold the position, because I remember when Nolan was first here, the first couple of years, he wouldn't wait, and he got pushed under bounds.
0: 23-11, Wisconsin. 12:05 left, first half. Bryce Wallace, 6'8 junior out of Kenosha. Now it's Deaver left in lane, knocked away Kinzinger. Loose ball snapped up by Ian Elmer. It's 3-on-3. Elmer behind the back. Feeds Nolan Winter down the lane to the rim. Layup is good for Nolan Winter. They get 25-11, Wisconsin. 11:48 left, first half.
1: The thing about Ian, it's just because he's so big when he's making that, he's sucking in 2 guys. And that's a great job by Nolan to run all the way down the court.
0: Deaver between the arcs, throwing to Metesky, and it's stolen by Elmer. He just picked his pocket. Here's Elmer, left lane, line up, left hand. It's around the rim, and they'll get basket interference. It fell through. Garlock, though, tapped it when it was in the cylinder. So no bucket. Elmer will shoot 2. Got the steal, and now he earns a couple of free throws.
1: That's that camaraderie. A lot of smirks at Garlock for doing that.
0: And we'll have a media timeout, the under 12 timeout. Badger fans, if you're listening right now, it's time for a reward. Reward your fandom with an ice cold Modelo. Modelo, welcome to full-time fandom, Badger fans, from the Rail Transport broadcast table. 11:32 left in the first half. Wisconsin 25, Parkside 11. This is Badger basketball from Learfield.
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5: 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Wisconsin 25, Parkside 11. Charlie, Badgers 10 of 15 from the field. That's not bad.
6: That's pretty good. 66% from the field. Last minute and a half or so, they're 5 of 5. And they really started to separate a little bit. And that's usually comfort. When you're coming into that first exhibition game or home game, you got to get the wiggles out a little bit. And you kind of saw that. Parkside was able to stay with them, was running good offense, playing great defense. But, man, the Badgers are putting the hammer down right now.
5: And looking at a lot of different combinations. Trey Autry now in the lineup. That's from George Washington. He is the 10th Badger to see the floor already. And we're 8.5 minutes into the game. Ian Elmer will be stepping to the foul line to shoot two. Bryce Wallace was called for that foul before the media timeout. Ian Elmer last year at Miami University hit 43% of his three-point shots. Redhawks were undefeated in the regular season. Elmer hits the first free throw. Got knocked out of the MAC tournament, but won a game in the NCAA tournament. As Elmer hits both free throws, he is 5 of 5 at the foul line. Travis Steele just did great work with that Miami Redhawks team a year ago. 27-11, Wisconsin. And now Quint Booker in the lineup for Parkside feeds Mong, goes back to Booker low on the right and scoops it around Garlock and in. Booker is 6'4 junior in Washington, D.C.
6: Yeah, good patience down there by Mong.
5: 27-13, Wisconsin. Here's Autry. Lost the handle, gets it back right of the circle, and they'll reset. Owen Foxwell, left hand toss to Garlock. Looks to Elmer off the Garlock screen. Elmer for three, left side, off the rim, no good. And a rebound to Dylan Mong. Actually, a Kansas Jayhawk football player for a couple of seasons, and then shifted his focus to basketball at Rockhurst. Zach Bain off the dribble, foul line jumper, good. First points for Bain.
6: Good response coming out of the timeout.
5: 27-15, Wisconsin, 10:38 left in the half. Foxwell puts it on the deck and gets fouled by Deaver. That's going to be two fouls on Micah Deaver. And that is team foul number 7, so the Badgers in the bonus. Deaver will come out. And coming back in will be Brian Hawthorne for Parkside.
6: Foxwell just got this, like, kind of sneaky, greasy part of him.
5: Yeah.
6: It's probably hard to defend because he's got a lot of really quick start stops.
5: 1-1 is good for Owen Foxwell. Melbourne, Australia. Wait for the Melbourne Phoenix in the Australian National Basketball League. Second free throw for Foxwell is good. He had originally had intentions of going to LSU. Coaching change there, and lo and behold, he's a Badger. And the Badgers are happy about that. 1-2-2, three quarters look continues. 29-15, Wisconsin. 10:25 left first half. Hawthorne gets a high screen from Long. Picked up with a switch by Nolan Winter. Right elbow jumper. Hawthorne bangs off the rim. No good. And Autry gets the rebound. You say Adrian Autry. That's his old man. Inside feed. Winter to Garlock. Up right hand. Missed it. Rebound. Comes down to Quint Booker of Parkside. Scoots away from Foxwell to front court. Now Booker picked up by Elmer. Bain tries a three straight away. Too long, no good. Rebound cleared by Garlock. Halfway through the first half, 29-15, Wisconsin. Trey Autry high on the right. High screen Garlock. Autry to the line. Down the lane to the rim. Up left hand, good. 3 points for Trey Autry. Make it 31-15, Wisconsin. 9:43 left in the first half.

Ryan Hawthorne, 6'3 senior, sets the offense, feeds Bain, throwing to Metesky outside left. Metesky throwing to Dylan Long, top of the circle, hands off to Booker. Gets it back to Bain, shot clock is at 10. Metesky, a foul line extended, retreats over the three-point line, five to shoot.

0: You know, one of the things I'm noticing so far for the Badgers is that pride on the defensive end. I feel like the last two seasons have been kind of like, oh, maybe they're going to play defense. These guys are really locked in.
1: Yeah, concerted effort to work on that into the foyer zone. Oh, and Etu with an illegal screen sends Hawthorne to the floor. Victory had just checked back in. And just that fast, he commits his third foul.
0: He's so big and physical. He's got to be careful. You know, I mean, when you're playing guys that are, you know, 6 feet tall and you're setting those screens, it probably feels like you're hitting a paperweight, but he's just got to be careful in these games.
1: That's what these exhibitions are priceless, though, right?
0: They are. Learning. Great learning.
1: Harrington in. Victory out. Luka Metesky out between the circles. 9 minutes left in the half. 31-15 Wisconsin. Metesky trying to back on Autry. Backing, mid-post left. One pump, two pumps, multiple pumps. Throws it up, a brick to the left. Rebound Hayden Jones for Wisconsin. Jones up the right side of the front court. Finds Foxwell, top of the circle. Flips to Autry, high on the left. Throws to Foxwell between the circles. Behind the back for Winter. Open three, right of the circle. Nailed it. Nolan Winter with his first triple. 34-15 Wisconsin.
0: Slick little pass behind the back.
1: It was a little behind-the-back bounce pass from Foxwell. Here's Hawthorne. Slips, recovers. Hawthorne backing on Foxwell in the lane. Hawthorne goes up, and that's off the mark. Comes down to Foxwell. That may have been tipped by Winter. And here's a bounce to Hayden Jones working baseline on Zach Bain. Out to Nolan. Turned down the three to the line, down the lane to the rim. Flipped it up and in. Two more for Nolan Winter. Make it 36-15 Wisconsin. And a timeout taken by Kyle Blackburn. As the Badgers now with a 21-point lead, this will be a full timeout. Life's better with American Family Insurance. That's because their team is always there to protect your dream from the rare transport broadcast table. 8:01 left in the half. Wisconsin 36, Parkside 15. This is Badger basketball from Learfield.
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1: Oshun Gaming, Wisconsin Dells. 36-15, Wisconsin leading UW Parkside with 8:01 left in the first half. The exhibition game number one. This is also the guarding against cancer game. Some of our doctors who have done such great work in the fight against cancer being recognized here. Reggie Michelle Gard, over the years, it's north of $10 million that has been raised, the generosity of people in our state to fight cancer.
0: So I heard something else, that $10 million has been raised. For every dollar, they can push that to $15 towards research. So you think of the $10 million that's been done, right? That's $150 million that's gone into impact research. And, you know, we have a state-of-the-art facility that's able to help humans

0: in that challenge, and just beautiful to see.
1: Yeah, it's just a standing ovation for Greg and Michelle Gard, Andy North, and the work that he's done. Andy North and friends raising money to fight cancer. It's just folks who get it, who understand.
0: Absolutely.
1: That use the platform for things beyond their respective sports. Badgers continue with a 1-2-2 press, and Parkside breaks it as Hawthorne across half court, hands off to Micah Deaver. Badgers lead 36-15, 9-point run here for Wisconsin, if you're keeping track of such things. Devin Kerr at the top of the circle, Kinzinger defense. Kerr kicks to Hawthorne, high on the left, shot clock at 10. Hawthorne will drift back to the mid-stripe. Trey Autry is defending. High screen, Dylan Long. Weaving into the lane is Hawthorne. Up left hand, nicely done. He lays it up and in. That was sweet.
0: Super smooth.
1: 36-17, Wisconsin with 7:25 left of the break. With the ball is Braden Carrington, high on the right. Going to Autry. Bounces to Hayden Jones. Devin Kerr defending. Jones baseline right. Hayden into the lane. Pivots, fades, lets it go. Missed it. Fouled by Parkside. Devin Kerr guilty of the foul. And two free throws coming up here for Hayden Jones.
0: Hawthorne really came to play today. He's got 7 points.
1: He did.
0: Majority of those in the paint, and they're all challenging. He's doing a really good job of going away from the defender, and it's the old Tony Bennett kind of moves when
1: yes.
0: you get inside and kind of scoops as they come around.
1: Mm-hmm.
0: I had to throw that in there.
1: Of course. First free throw is good for Hayden Jones. We I play golf, or they play golf. I had a club in my hand with Greg Gard and Dick Bennett and Tim Elkerick, a great friend. And after golf, Greg, let's call Tony. Get him on speakerphone. Life is good for Tony Bennett these days.
0: I bet.
1: There's a role with the Lakers and in scouting and by draft analysis and otherwise enjoying life to its fullest.
0: Right? I would imagine.
1: Still living in Charlottesville. Both free throws good, 38-17. Wisconsin now Trey Autry just across half court, crowding Micah Deaver, and then contact is made. Foul called on Autry.
0: And again, really good things to see when they're putting on this 1-3-1 kind of press. It's just rotation. You got to get to spots faster.
1: And bounce pass, Devin Kerr, hands to Stevie Clark. Badger fans going, what are you talking about, Wisconsin doing this? Wisconsin
0: yes,
1: defense?
0: Exactly.
1: Yeah. Exhibition, you take a look. Here's Hawthorne again. The drive off the right wing, leaning left. Scores it with the right hand, and they foul.
0: I think 4 out of 5 baskets have been to the left, so maybe he likes going to the left a little bit.
1: Uh-huh. Trey Autry will come out. Jack Trubicki is in. What's that old line that if you can play, it doesn't matter the division that you're in?
0: No.
1: This guy can play.
0: He can play. And some of the kids that might be here at the game, I really hope they can see that even with Wisconsin's size and athleticism, you can still make baskets and get into the lane
1: yes.
0: at 6'1", 6'2". It's very possible. He does a really good job of using his body.
1: Free throw is missed. The rebound was deflected out of bounds off of Parkside. Badgers have it, leading 38-19. 6:50 left in the first half. Hayden Jones throwing to Will Garlock. He feeds Jones outside left. Jones, a pass for Braden Carrington on the left wing. He'll toss it back to Jones. Delamont defends. Inside feed. Garlock is there. He'll drop it down. Will Garlock's first points. Make it 40-19, Wisconsin.
0: Yeah. Good job of staying low and holding position.
1: 38-19, we should say. Wisconsin out in front. 6.5 minutes left in the first half. Devin Kerr, top of the circle. Jones defends. Bounce pass. It is 40-19. I thought I was right the
0: you
1: first
0: were right.
1: time. Score was stuck at 38 on the board. 40-19, Wisconsin. Ryan Hawthorne against Will Garlock. 4 to shoot. Hawthorne contested 3. Got it over Garlock. Oh, my goodness. Wow. And quickly the other way. Kinzinger feeds Will left of the lane. Garlock backing. Backing on Dylan Long. Turns up and in with a right hand. Garlock gets 2 at the other end. 42-22, Wisconsin. 5:50 left in the half. Ryan Hawthorne with 12 first half points for Parkside. Deaver throwing to Devin Kerr out between the arcs. The hot hand is Hawthorne. Janicki has the assignment on him. Kerr has the basketball, feeding Deaver. Hard left hand dribble in the lane. Shot gobbled up by Jones. Comes into the hands of Kerr. Missed it inside. And the rebound comes down to Kinzinger for the Badgers. There's Zach. Throwing to Hayden Jones at the top. Leaves it for Janicki high on the right. A flip to Garlock. Inside feed for Jones, and he gets fouled inside. I think that was Hawthorne who got him, and it was. And that'll be his first.
0: Jones did a really nice job. Rule of verticality. straight up and down, let the guy hit you in the body, and it's just good.

0: position basketball.
1: Jackson Ball will come in for Wisconsin, replacing Braden Carrington. Ball, another one of the New Zealanders on the Badger roster. Freshman, but solidly built.
0: Very solid.
1: Yes. 6'5", listed at 217. Just kind of looks country strong, doesn't he? Just
0: very strong. Uh-huh. Yes, yes, very strong, but also sneaky athletic. Yes. You know, watching him in the preseason workouts and a lot of the actual play, the 5-on-5 action, man, is he physical.
1: Luka Metesky will come in for Stevie Clark. Hayden Jones will be at the free throw line for Wisconsin. Jones with 4 first-half points, 2 of 2 at the line. This is a 1-1. Badgers up by 20 with 5:13 left in the first half. Front end for Jones, short. Rebound, Garlock, back tap to Kinzinger, hoisting up a 3. Off the bracket, no good. Micah Deaver the rebound. And here comes Parkside. 42-22, Wisconsin with 5 minutes left in the first half. Luka Metesky on the left wing. He'll throw to Zach Bain back in there for Parkside. Now Hawthorne. Big first half in progress for Brian Hawthorne. Jackson Ball has the assignment. Bain the high screen. Hawthorne now against Janicki in the lane. Knocked away by Ball. 8 to shoot. Bain tries a 3. Left of the circle. Bangs off the rim. No good. Garlock had the rebound. Knocked away by Tevin Schultz. And out of bounds. It'll belong to Wisconsin. 4:42 left in the half.
0: Garlock's got to be able to secure that, because when we get into Big Ten play, there's going to be bigger guys banging. He's got to really go up and chin that.
1: But the ball is Jackson Ball for Wisconsin, throwing to Garlock at the top of the circle. They'll give it up to Zach Kinzinger. Tevin Schultz picks him up. Kinzinger loops it to Garlock, left of the lane, goes cross court for Janicki, tries a 3, right side, nailed it. Nice cross court look.
0: Good vision.
1: Garlock.
0: Yeah, really good vision. And he did a little bit of that last year. He's really good at seeing the court.
1: 45-22, Wisconsin with 4:12 left to the break. Hawthorne high on the left, feeds Tevin Schultz top of the circle. Schultz hands off to Metesky, and that's stolen away by Jack Janicki, who gets control. 3-on-2, Wisconsin. Janicki leads it for Kinzinger on the left side. Parkside gets back. Janicki left of the wheel. He'll throw to Hayden Jones high on the right. A pass fake from Jones. One dribble, moving to his right, throws the ball. Baseline right. Jackson Ball muscles it up and in. It's a ball game, using that strength, yes, on the baseline.
0: Well, a lot of these international guys, what they have is that quick first step to get the corner and then hold them off with their size.
1: 47-22, Wisconsin. 3:35 left to the break. Hawthorne in the lane. Nice inside feed. Tevin Schultz up and in.
0: Whoa, talk about thread the needle between two defenders who are collapsing.
1: Hawthorne can score it, and he can distribute. 47-24, Wisconsin. 3:20 left in the half. Garlock, ooh, they missed connection there with Jack Janicki. They make eye contact. Garlock thought that Janicki was cutting to the bucket, and that was not the case, as the bounce pass goes out of bounds, and we'll have the under 4 media timeout. Wisconsin basketball brought to you by Rail Transport. For every mile of your truck driving career, learn more at rail.jobs. 3:16 left in the first half. Wisconsin 47, Parkside 24. This is Badger basketball from Learfield.
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1: Wisconsin has knocked down

0: 17 of its 25 shots, 4 of 8 for 3, 9 of 11 at the foul line. We have 3:16 left in the first half. Badgers 47, Parkside 24. Nolan Winter with 13 points, using that size to his advantage, has knocked down a 3. Badgers plus 10 in the glass, you would expect that.
1: You expect it, yeah, you expect that, but even though they're ahead, it doesn't mean they're going to be as efficient as they've been. And that's the thing I think I'm taking away here in the first half, is to be able to shoot 81% from the free throw line, to be able to shoot 68% from the field and 50% from the three-point, that's efficiency, right?
0: It is. And they're not, you know, using that size, 8 three-point attempts of the 25 shots. This is a team last year, 52% of their shots were threes. Now, again, it's an exhibition game, but this is the bigger team. They're showing that, and they continue to throw a little three-quarter look at Parkside defensively. Micah Deaver in the backcourt, and they just get it across in time. And it's Zach Bain. Now Stevie Clark trying a three. Left corner. It's off the rim. No good. Rebound, Nolan Winter. Outlet to Owen Foxwell. There's cross-court for Jackson Ball, but the pass is picked off by Clark. And ahead it goes to Quint Booker. Off the left wing. Darts it to Deaver. He'll try a three. Right corner, and that is off the glass, and that's it. And there to grab the board is Will Garlock for Wisconsin. Foxwell jogs it up right sideline front court, feeds Nolan Winter. Winter throwing the ball at the top, high screen Garlock. Ball on the screen and roll, Garlock catches, kick out Elmer, open three, left wing, short. Rebound, ball fighting for it, can't get it, Clark does for Parkside. He'll give it up to his point guard, Micah Deaver. 2:25 left in the half, 47-24, Wisconsin. Deaver throwing to Clark, high on the left. Foxwell defends. Tevin Schultz, little screen. Now he pops. He'll catch. Left side three is good for Tevin Schultz out of Dubuque, Iowa. Three-time All-State prep player in the state of Iowa. 47-27, Wisconsin. Coming up in the final 2 minutes of the first half. A little high-low as Winter goes into Garlock. Low on the left, and Will finish.
1: Really good look. Quick execution, too. Nolan didn't even keep it in his hand for a half a second. And good finish by Garlock.
0: 49-27, Wisconsin, 1:48 left in the first half. Clark against Ball on the left side, throwing to Zach Bain. Now Tevin Schultz top of the circle. Fans to the right side, feeds Micah Deaver in the paint, slips it inside. Booker catches one dribble in the paint, goes up, missed the chippy, but it's thrown back up and in. And that was Quint Booker getting credit for the bucket. 49-29, Wisconsin. Down to a minute 25 left in the first half. Ian Elmer throwing to Garlock at the top. Inside feed for Winter. A little too tall for him. Couldn't control. Turnover, Wisconsin. Bain the other way for Parkside. Hits the brakes. Throwing to Deaver. Drives on Foxwell. Left lane line. Hangs in the air. Kicks it out to Bain. Rotates Booker. Tries a three right side. Missed it. Rebound Schultz. Right block for Parkside. Little lock defending. A throw out to Quint Booker. Baseline right. Banging bodies with Jackson Ball. Reverse layup is good. Quint Booker against Jackson Ball. Booker wins that battle. 49-31, Wisconsin. 48 seconds left in the half.
1: That was a fun little grind there down on the baseline.
0: It was. Here's Winter. Open three, right side. Off the right side iron, no good. Rebound, back tap. Garlock to Winter. Now Foxwell tries a three. Left of the circle, money. Owen Foxwell.
1: So smooth.
0: Very
1: so
0: smooth.
1: So silky.
0: 52-31, Wisconsin, 25 seconds left in the half. About a four-second difference shot the game clock. Deaver against Ball. Deaver right of the center circle, Ball contesting him. Deaver pounding, left hand hip high. Takes it left of the circle, Garlock gets him on a switch. Deaver trying to drive by him. Stops, Garlock still on him. Fall away is good from left of the lane. Micah Deaver, 5 seconds left in the half. Ball trying to lead feed Elmer, and the pass is flicked out of bounds by Quint Booker. 3:1 left in the half, 52-33, Wisconsin. Badgers going to have the final shot here with a half.
1: Yeah, watch the special play here. They practice this quite a bit, these end-of-the-game shot clocks, or game clocks, I should say.
0: Elmer sideline left front court will inbound. Elmer looking, goes into Foxwell, baseline left with two, with one, and a pass goes off of Garlock's hands. Zach Bain tosses one up, three-quarters court, off the mark. First half has come to an end.
1: That's okay. That's why you run these plays and have execution on the exhibition games.
0: We are halfway through exhibition game number one here at the Kohl Center, Wisconsin 52, Parkside 33. Coming up, our Culver's halftime report. 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

0: 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Insure carefully, dream fearlessly. So, Charlie, three exhibitions. That's two more than you guys had, right? You'd be a closed scrimmage and then an open to the public. Imagine that the benefits of this, though, just playing somebody else. You would have loved that, right?
1: Yeah, that would have been really a big benefit because a lot of grinding on each other, right? You heard it in, we went to some of the booster club stuff earlier in the week. And that's what the kids were even talking about, was saying, man, I'm just really excited to just grind. And yesterday's practice was really indicative of what I think we're going to see. There's a potential for 12 guys to get some minutes. And we know as the season gets closer, it's probably going to be closer to 8. But they're deep this year.
0: One thing you mentioned, too, about the steak fry, and one thing is very much a constant here, even the evolving landscape. They're pretty good dudes here. You had a chance to talk to some of those guys.
1: Yeah, I really did. And what I noticed the theme was, and it wasn't something I preempted on the conversation, was they all mentioned how much they enjoy being around each other. And that was something I remember from our era, and I would say probably at least two additional seasons past me. There was that vibe in the locker room that you were fighting for each other, and they feel the same way, not just in talk, but you can see it out on the court.
0: All right, we'll have more of our American Family Insurance halftime chat right after this. 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
0: We continue with our halftime conversation. Well, Charlie, I guess they're picked 11th by who's ever picking this in the Big Ten. Do you remember the highest you guys were ever picked? I mean, I think you guys, you held up a trophy and cut down a net one year. I'm guessing you weren't picked to win it.
1: I think the year that we won, my senior year of the Big Ten, we were picked 14th. So, whoever they are, I don't think they know what they're talking about. It's too hard in this era of transfers to pick that kind of stuff. When you see them start to play, I think this team is going to have a real good potential to be at the top at the end of this season.
0: I sit here as an observer, a basketball fan. I almost like it when they're picked in double digits. As a player, I would imagine you guys would feed off of that stuff a little bit.
1: It's a little internal engine that drives you because you want to prove people wrong, but also I think it's helpful that they don't have that surmounting pressure to start because, again, they've got guys that have a lot of court experience. Let's just see how they gel together.
0: All right, that is our halftime conversation presented by America Family Insurance. Stay with us after this break. We'll check out some of the first half stats brought to you by Ho-Chunk Gaming. 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
3: 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Wisconsin 19 of 29 from the field, better than 65%, 5 of 11 from 3, 9 of 11 at the foul line. The Rangers are 43% from the floor, 13 out of 30, 2 of 10 from the arc, 5 of 10 at the foul line. Badgers are plus 10 on the glass at 20 to 10. 6 turnovers for Wisconsin, 5 for Parkside. Badgers in the first half do have 10 assists, 2-3 for the Rangers. Wisconsin's points per possession, 1.486, and the bigger team and showing it inside, 10 of 12 in layups. Parkside, 0.971 points per possession. Badgers lead 52-33 at the half. This has been the Culver's Halftime Report. Charlie and I are back for the second half in 1 minute. This is Badger Basketball from Learfield.
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3: This is Matt LePay, voice of the Badgers. 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So what are you looking for here in the second half?
7: Well, Matt, I think we're going to see a little bit of the starting crew to start, but there's going to be a mixed match of different guys on the court. So I think this is really important to see how guys are developing, what guys go well together. And I would say probably after the first 5-6 minutes, you're going to start to see those exchanges started to happen.
3: 11 of the 12 available Badgers have seen time. We'll see if Isaac Riddle gets a little bit of run, perhaps, in the second half. Austin Rapp just getting into full-go practice here in the last couple of days, so they're going to hold him out of this game. Latravian Fenderson not playing here today. And, of course, Josh Manchester out for the season. Young man from Mount Horeb, one of the prolific scorers in high school.

0: basketball at this state, but shoulder issues just going to shut him down this season. And get him
1: really
0: ready
1: smart
0: on the road. Yeah.
1: Yeah. Get him healthy. Get him ready for next season. And what's nice is if he takes that opportunity now, I remember it. I got injured early on in my freshman year, got to redshirt, heal the back, and then right back into the mix. So hopefully he can take that second half of this season and just really work on his game.
0: It really is going to be interesting to watch this team in the rest of training camp. Again, the regular season starts November 2nd, so they've got two more exhibitions, but you got a legit battle for minutes.
1: You really do.
0: Practices are going to be pretty feisty all year, I think.
1: And that's going to make them better. I think that's why they have an opportunity to go so much higher up in the rankings for the Big Ten, is because you got 12 guys who could play in what's going to be, I mean, typically guard plays about 8 when the season comes.
0: Yes.
1: So you got 12 guys that are going to really grind on each other and just keep you elevating, and that's just going to make this team so good.
0: Original starting five out there for Wisconsin. That's Nolan Winter, Victory Onetu, Ian Elmer, Jack Janicki, and at the point is Owen Foxwell. Second half underway. Badgers move to our right. Onetu just played a handful of minutes at 3,000. Now throws one away. Wanted a pass to Janicki. That's stolen away by Hawthorne, and trying to stop on a dime. He gets fouled inside. So Ryan Hawthorne, who is really impressive in the first half, he had 12 points and gets a pilfer and gets fouled early here in the second.
1: That guy's got some fight in him. He really does. Reads the defensive structure as well. Knows how to use his body to get to the hoop. I love his game.
0: Luka Metesky, and his pocket is picked by Jack Janicki. He's all alone down the lane to the rim. Two-hand slam dunk. Jack Janicki. Very good defender, and it's on display. And got little ups there too, Charlie.
1: He does.
0: Two-hand flush.
1: Little sneaky ups.
0: 54-33 Wisconsin, opening minutes second half. Hawthorne dribbling inside the right elbow. The pull-up pop is good. Hawthorne with 14.
1: Again, back to using his body really, really well.
0: 54-35 Wisconsin. Nolan Winter hands off to Janicki. Hawthorne picks him up. Janicki kills the dribble, feeds Victory Onetu. Right of the circle. Victory picked up the dribble, kicks it to Foxwell off the Victory screen, slips it into Onetu to the rim. Slam dunk. Victory Onetu. Yes, sir.
1: Do not
0: screen and roll with him.
1: Do not get in front of that.
0: 56-35, Wisconsin, and Janicki knocks the ball away again. Hawthorne recovers, spin move in the lane, kicks it to Metesky. Baseline left in the paint, throws it up. Glass and rim, no good. Onetu the rebound. Outlet Foxwell, left sideline of the front court. Feeds Victory at the top, going to Ian Elmer. A toss to Janicki, sends to Onetu. Three in the air, left of the circle. It's off the rim, no good. Didn't try one at Hofstra, but he tries one here in this exhibition game.
1: You're allowed to do that.
0: Absolutely,
1: in the exhibition games.
0: Yeah. Here's Micah Deaver on the left wing. Small versus a big. Winter picks him up. Deaver, a step back three. Off the iron, no good. Foxwell fighting for the rebound, and he gets fouled in the process. Go to Wisconsin, or maybe just went out of bounds, I'd say.
1: Yeah, he stepped out of bounds, it looks like.
0: It'll be Wisconsin ball. Teske will check out. Stevie Clark is back in. Minute 45 into the second half. 56-35 Wisconsin. Foxwell throwing to Nolan Winter. A toss for Elmer. Ian Elmer high on the left. Gives it up to Onetu at the top of the circle. Victory holds and looks. A toss to Elmer. Refeeds Onetu. 13 to shoot. Onetu puts it on the deck. Runs it up. Got fouled. Dylan Mong doing all he could to disrupt. Thought he had verticality, but the officials say no.
1: He unfortunately came down with that hand across Victory's body, and that's what got him. If he would have stayed up, he would have had great position.
0: And Victory goes to the foul line.
1: Well, one thing that you can see in a lot of teams, that if you're down 20 coming into the half, you're either giving up or you're fighting. And yeah. I really like that they've come in the second half and Parkside is fighting.
0: First free throw for Onetu is good. He was a shade less than 50% at the foul line last season at Hofstra, but in their tournament game against Alabama, he was a problem for the Tide. 9 rebounds in that game, couple of assists, couple of steals, 2 blocks. Second free throw rolls off the rim, no good. Dylan Mong the rebound. 57-35 Wisconsin. We're 2:10 into the second half. Nick Beaver hands off to Hawthorne, feeds Zach Bain, gives off to Clark, high on the left. He'll scoop to Hawthorne. On the high screen, Hawthorne, right foul line extended. muscle him up against Janicki, knocked it away, and then Hawthorne gets it back, throws it up, gets fouled. That was a good battle there with Janicki and Hawthorne.

0: from Brian Hawthorne will earn free throws.
1: I think that deserved more of a no call because they were both getting a lot of body activity. And, you know, they're letting him play a little bit. But what I love that Badgers are doing is making him make moves.
0: Yes.
1: They're pinching down now. They're not letting him get into the inside where he was very dangerous in the first half.
0: First free throw coming up for Brian Hawthorne. Badgers up 22 early in the second half. First free throw is too long, no good. Tevin Schultz will come in, replacing Dylan Maugh, who picked up his third foul a moment ago.
1: Garneau getting off the bench a little excited. You know, he's going to let Kyle get some reps in. He's got to also get some reps. It's probably going to be an exchange here as they cross half court.
0: Second free throw is good. 57-36, Wisconsin. 2.5 minutes gone, second half. Winter outside left. A toss for Onetu. He'll send to Elmer on the right wing. Off the victory screen. Elmer off the right wing. In the paint. Floats it up and in. Smooth operator, Ian Elmer.
1: Very under control, but also really good job keeping him on his edge as he made his way to the basket.
0: 59-36, Wisconsin. Not quite 3 minutes into the second half. Zach Bain, top of the circle. He'll flip to Hawthorne, chased by Janicki. Now Winter closing, and a kickout pass is knocked out of bounds off of a Badger. Parkside maintains.
1: That's another thing the Badgers have going into this season, really long. So any of those errant passes are going to get tipped, and Elmer did a really nice job being able to be in that passing lane.
0: Hayden Jones, sophomore from New Zealand, coming in for Nolan Winter. 6'6 sophomore is Hayden Jones. Hawthorne, sideline right, inbounds to Bain. Flips it back to Hawthorne. Jones will pick him up. Hawthorne isolated, drives on him, left of the lane, and he gets fouled. Tossed one up, trying to hit it, get a three-point play out of it. But he'll go to the free throw line for two shots as Hayden Jones called for his first foul.
1: Yeah, that's one of the things that hopefully the coaching staff can relay that to the guard front is that he goes left. If you make him go right, he doesn't have as much opportunity.
0: Hawthorne at the foul line where he is 2 of 4 today. Make it 3 of 5 as he knocks down the first. 16 points for Brian Hawthorne. We mentioned a couple of years ago at Rockhurst, he averaged 15 a game. Second free throw, airborne and good. Hawthorne hits them both. 59-38 Wisconsin with 16:52 remaining. Owen Foxwell goes to Jones. Gives it up to Elmer. Elmer high on the left. Zach Bain defending Ian. Now Foxwell high on the right. Foxwell left-hand dribble slips it into Victory. To the rim, slam dunk again. A powerful dunk from Victory Onetu.
1: You just don't. We haven't had that in such a long time to see a guy be able to get to the rim like that. He is just so dangerous inside of 6 feet.
0: 61-38, Wisconsin. Hawthorne being contested by Jones. Now Schultz for three, left of the circle, no good. Zach Bain, the offensive rebound, reverse layup, good. Bain with four, 61-40, Wisconsin. 16-10 remaining. Foxwell, inside feed for Victory. It's poked away by Hawthorne. Hawthorne, a collision with Foxwell. Owen called for the foul.
1: That was a planned foul right there.
0: Yes. give a little hip check. A little,
1: maybe throw him off just a little bit.
0: Yeah. Let him feel it. Ian Elmer comes out. Brayden Carrington in for Wisconsin. 16:06 remaining. Badgers up by 21, 61-40. Stevie Clark will inbound to Deaver. Ice screen, Zach Bain. Deaver outside, left against Janicki. Deaver driving down the lane to the rim shot. Blocked by Onetu. It comes out to Hawthorne, the left wing. Another block for Victory here for Wisconsin. Now Bain's open. He'll try a three. Up top, off the left side, iron, no good. Onetu, the rebound for Wisconsin.
1: Good job chinning it right there. He's been bringing it down, so I really like to see him do that.
0: Carrington for the Badgers, throwing to Onetu, outside left, hands off to Owen Foxwell. Foxwell steps back, snaps off a three, left side no good. Onetu, the offensive rebound, throws it back up, and that's wide left, and it's gathered inside by Tevin Schultz of Parkside. Now Hawthorne drives by Foxwell, drives and kicks. Catching and shooting is Stevie Clark for three. Off the bracket, no good. Rebound battled for is scooped up by Micah Deaver outside left. And a reset for Parkside. Schultz open for three, right wing, no good. Oh, net two, the rebound for Wisconsin. About 5 minutes into the second half, 61-40, Wisconsin. Braden Carrington against Deaver. Carrington baseline right. Tossed it back out to Jones at the right point. He'll bounce it to Jimmy.

0: Hickey. Badgers reset with the shot clock down to 10. Oh, and too high on the left. Hands off to Foxwell. Slips it into victory to the rim, and he gets fouled. Free throws or a foul coming up as we'll take the under 16 media timeout. The next big win starts with a spin at Ho-Chunk Gaming Madison. 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
0: 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Wisconsin victory on a let to foul before that media timeout. He will sit down. Will Garlock is in. Victory factor here. He had some frustration, some foul troubles in the first half, but come out strong in the second.
8: Yeah, he's played really well, and Parkside's actually done a really nice job. Only 9-7, 2-point advantage for the Badgers. But something that I know they're going to work on going into practice is the turnover situation.
0: Yeah.
8: Really loose with the ball.
0: Three turnovers for Wisconsin. Inside feed to Hayden Jones. He gets fouled by Brian Hawthorne in the paint. It's two fouls on him and three on Parkside. Zach Kinzinger feeds Carrington. He'll catch. Release a three right of the circle. Rattles out. No good. Tevin Schultz trying to keep it alive. Taps it back in play. And it's out of bounds. As Sarah, foul is called here. The biggest Garlock.
8: He tried to just pull the guy out of the way. Versus a block up.
0: 14:36 remaining, 61-40, Wisconsin. Devin Kerr back in there for Parkside. He'll inbound to Micah Deaver. Deaver will walk it across half court. Met by Zach Kinzinger. Feeds Tevin Schultz right of the circle. Schultz hands off to Hawthorne. He got pushed by Janicki. Easy call there. That's two on Jack Janicki. And that is team foul number six against Wisconsin. Ian Elmer will come back in for the Badgers, replacing Janik.
8: Yeah, and they've tried to mix it up with the matchups, and now they're going to go a little bit taller and longer on him and just see if they can push him out of the way.
0: Clark inbounds to Kerr, hands it back to Clark. Clark drives by Elmer, left lane, line up around Garlock, way off the mark. Garlock maybe got a piece of it. Ball is loose inside, gathered by Kerr, and he gets tied up by Hayden Jones. Arrow to Parkside. So 11 on the shot clock for the Rangers. 14:15 remaining, 61-40, Wisconsin.
8: And here we go. New lineup, bunch of different guys that haven't played together. So just watch for maybe just not as fluent on the offensive end.

0: Inbounds pass to Kerr. Flips it to Deaver on the right side. Eight to shoot. Deaver feeds Kerr with a shot fake from three. Tries left lane line. Kicks to Clark. Rhythm dribble. Left corner three. Off the rim short. Carrington the rebound for Wisconsin. And here comes Braden Carrington up the middle of the front court. This to Hayden Jones. Now Kinzinger high on the left. He'll toss to Garlock. Top of the circle. Rotates to Elmer, high on the right, slips it into Garlock to the rim, tried to ram it down with the right hand, it goes off the rim, no good. Rebound Hawthorne for Parkside. That was a vicious attempt from Garlock, just unable to finish, and now as Hawthorne drives, he gets fouled in the lane. And this will be assessed to break character.
1: I like that, though. I want Garlock to go harder and more physical inside the paint, and so these are the games that you can get used to doing that.
0: And the test we will come in, Clint Booker as well. Schultz and Deaver will sit down for Parkside. That was team foul number 7 against Wisconsin, so Brian Hawthorne is at the foul line. He has 17 points in the game. He's 4-6 at the line. This is a 1-1. Eyes the rim, he'll send it, and it rattles through.
1: What I was wondering with as much guard play that Parkside has, if the Badgers would show maybe a little bit of zone or something different here just to mix it up.
0: Second free throw is good. 61-42, Wisconsin. For 9-9 in the second half. With the ball is Ian Elmer on the right side. Elmer against Luka Mateski. Got him isolated. Elmer backing. Mid post right. In the lane. Fades. Sends it. Missed it. Rebound. Hayden Jones is reaching over Hawthorne. Left of the lane. And a reset for Wisconsin. Garlock outside left, throwing to Kinzinger, feeds Jones at the top to the line. Works right lane line, lost the handle, taken away by Booker. It's 2-on-2, Quint Booker left of the lane, drives to the rim, runs it up and in. Booker with 8, 61-44, Wisconsin, 13:05 to play. Kinzinger feeds Jones outside left. Jones against Devin Kerr. Nolan Winter will check in next whistle. Kinzinger outside right. They'll get Garlock pushing off, trying to get loose. Hawthorne selling it. It worked. And the foul on Will is his third.
1: I was going to say, if he was selling vacuums, he just got a huge order because that was quite the flop on a screen move there.
0: Well
1: by
0: done.
1: Garlock.
0: Well done.
1: Yeah.
0: Will will sit down. Victory on Onuetu will come back in. Here comes Brian Hawthorne. 19 points for Hawthorne, the Shawnee, Kansas native. Hawthorne looking for more. Left elbow jumper off the bounce. No good. Nolan Winter back in there secures the rebound. And that is Kinzinger. Feeds Winter. Nolan starts to drive and a whistle off the ball. Foul is called here against Parkside.
1: Now that's a tough matchup for Monk. He was trying to get around the inside and just grabbed Victory and try to pull him out of the way.
0: That'll be three or four, rather, on Dylan Mong, who will come out. Bryce Wallace, 6'8 junior from Kenosha, is in. 12:41 to play, 61-44 Wisconsin. Tanawetu, Winter, Kinzinger, Carrington, and Elmer. With Jocelyn in the lane as the officials get him organized. Inbounds pass on Onuetu. Victory will catch right corner. Gives it Carrington. Squares. Tries a three. Missed it. Rebound. Tipped into the hands of Ian Elmer. Thank you very much. He gets the easy bucket. 63-44 Wisconsin with 12:25 remaining.
1: He's got a nose to be down there. He's been in a lot of offensive rebounding situations.
0: Bryce Wallace out high. Feeds Kerr. Goes off to Mateski. Now Wallace for three. Up top, nails it. Bryce Wallace with a triple. 63-47 Wisconsin with 12:05 to play. Onuetu right of the circle. Looks to Elmer. Elmer, he's open. He'll try a three. He'll hit it from right of the circle. 43% he was last year. And again, a couple guys get tangled up. The officials will step in and get everybody calmed down. And they do just that as we have the under 12 media timeout. Before tip-off, there's one side. It's game time. The mountains turn blue. Coors Light. Mountain cold for the Wisconsin Badgers. From the rail transport broadcast table, 11:58 remaining. 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
2: It's 4 a.m. Monday, and you're literally sucking baby snot through a tube because she's congested. Man, that's love. And if you love her that much,

0: Love her enough to make sure she's buckled in the right car seat. 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
2: 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One of the best things he says he's learned participating in high school sports is if things aren't going right, always try your best and never quit. And his favorite high school moment is catching a game-winning touchdown pass his sophomore year. Congratulations to Alex David of Watertown. He's this week's Fox Brothers Piggly Wiggly High School Athlete of the Week.
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5: 11:58 remaining in this exhibition game. Wisconsin 66, Parkside 47. Nolan Winter, Victory on a wet 2 on the floor, along with Braden Carrington, Ian Elmer, and Owen Foxwell. And it will be Parkside ball. We got a standoff here in the second half, 14-14.
6: Yes, it's fun to watch. I like they're grinding.
5: Here's Brian Hawthorne. He has 19 points to lead all scorers. Bounces to Luka Metesky. Badgers have held him in check so far today. Devin Kerr, top of the circle. Gives up to Quint Booker. Booker off the left wing. Pull up 10-footer. Off the iron, no good. Rebound, put back. No from Wallace. It's cleared inside by Nolan Winter. And now here comes Foxwell for Wisconsin. A toss for Nolan Winter on the right wing. Now he's open off the wing. Runs it up and in off the window. They just lost him.
6: That's dangerous, though, because he did a nice job hesitating with that ball.
5: 68-47, Wisconsin, 11:15 remaining. Booker curls into the lane to the rim. Layup is good. Booker showing a burst. He has 10. 68-49, Wisconsin. Down to 11:05 to play. Foxwell out front. High screen on Owetu. Foxwell hits the left corner. Carrington for three, and he nails it. Second three for Brayden Carrington.
6: Yeah, and good look off by Foxwell. He was looking down the middle, and his guy sucked all the way in. So good court vision.
5: 71-49, Wisconsin. Here's Hawthorne. Stops on the dime. Right elbow jumper short. Rebound Winter for the Badgers. And it goes to Foxwell. Long bounce to Ian Elmer. Went behind Elmer, and it goes out of bounds. Turnover, Wisconsin. That's, I believe, 11 of them now for the Badgers.
6: I like the look, but that's a tough cross-court pass to have it go in advance in front of the player.
5: 10:35 to play. 71-49, Wisconsin. There's Micah Beaver up the floor. Brian Hawthorne getting a little rest for Parkside. Devin Kerr throwing to Metesky. Takes it off the left wing in the paint. Kicks it to Booker. Shot fake from three. Now tries a three. Right corner off the glass and rim. No good. Rebound Nolan Winter. And here comes Carrington to the front court. Carrington looking inside for on a wet two. Instead will throw it to Winter. Sends it back to Braden. Bounces to Victory on a wet two. Leaves it up to Owen Foxwell high on the left. Throws it left wing for Elmer. Tries a three. Left it short. Rebound tipped and gathered by Bryce Wallace in the left corner. Oh, and he gets it to Metesky, and it gets raked across the face inadvertently there, but it still doesn't tickle as Ballas SD. Great carry to his second.
6: No, that was done not with gentle force.
5: Janicki will come in for a brief. We have 9:53 remaining. 71-49.

0: Wisconsin. Will Garlock ready to come back in for the Badgers as Onuetsu will sit down.
1: I like seeing all these different lineups. Gives them different looks, not only on the defensive end, but also offensively to see who is going to be able to take, I guess, kind of the lead on

0: Johnson. Second free throw for Luka Metesky, and that rattles home. So a 20-point lead for the Badgers, 71-51. Foxwell tosses to Winter. Now Ian Elmer outside left. Devin Kerr defending. Olin Winter, 15 points, 9 rebounds, by the way, today. Janicki high on the right. Janicki pivots. Needs help, finds it. And a flip to Elmer. He's backing on Metesky. Backing, draws the double. Open man Garlock rotates to Winter, bobbles it, and lost it out of bounds. Turnover number 12 for the Badgers.
1: Yeah, a little bit of a rush there by Garlock. Low pass to Nolan at the shins to try to take that pass across the side.
0: 9:27 remaining, 71-51 Wisconsin.
1: These are all the things that they're learning.
0: Yes.
1: They got to figure out where to go fast, where to go slow, who's open, and what positions.
0: Micah Deaver drives left of the lane, knocked away by Garlock into the hands of Winter. A turnover for Parkside. Here's Foxwell, long pass. Garlock, rim running, catching, and sending it down. Oh, good work at both ends of the floor from Will Garlock.
1: Absolutely. What hustle to get from one rim to the other in probably less than 2 seconds. He really busted his rear end to get down there.
0: Nice edit.
1: Yes, thank you.
0: Here's Metesky off the left wing. He'll throw it out to Deaver. Tries a three, right side. Good. I was thinking the same thing.
1: Yeah.
0: Deaver hits the three, and a timeout is taken. And this will be a full timeout. For the Rail Transport broadcast table, 8 minutes, 48 seconds remaining. Wisconsin 73, Parkside 54. This is Badger basketball from Learfield.
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0: 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Wisconsin 73, Parkside 54. A standoff in the second half. 21 apiece. Nolan Winter closing in on a double-double, just so you know. 15 points, 9 rebounds. Ian Elmer with 14 points. Those are your double-figure scores. Ryan Hawthorne has 19 for the Rangers, and Quinn Booker has 10.
1: I'd like to see Foxwell, even with the 6 assists, though, he's had 4 turnovers. So that's for him something to tighten up as he comes into this. But, yes, Nolan Winter very efficient here in this exhibition game.
0: Yeah, 14 assists as a team for the Badgers, 12 turnovers. Last year, Wisconsin turned it just 9 times per game, and that's kind of where it's been, right? They've just been very good at ball security, even playing at a little faster pace. And today just shows you the value of having these exhibition games. There are some things to clean up. And another turnover here as Winter had it just pried away. And now Foxwell takes it away from Wallace. Here's Owen down the lane, up and in with a layup and a foul. And a hard landing for Owen Foxwell. So they trade steals, these two teams, and Foxwell gets an and one.
1: Yeah, really nice job, anticipation on the fast break, but a good job of being able to slow up and knowing a bigger guy's behind him to get that contact, and wonderful finish through that.
0: Bryce Wallace picked up his second foul. 75-54, Wisconsin.

0: 8:32 remaining. Foxwell, the left-hander, with the free throw. It's good.
1: And just like Boyd, that left hand is really crafty going to his left side.
0: Here's Micah Deaver, high screen. Dylan Mong back in there for the Rangers. Now Kerr dribbles to the foul line, feeds Booker top of the circle. Chased by Autry, and now stepping back is Booker, launching a three, missing, and up high and strong for the rebound is Garlock. His outlet, though, stolen away by Deaver, and feeding Mong, who caught it and stepped on the sideline. So another trade of turnovers.
1: Yeah, that's again, those are those little things that I love it. They love to get it out and get going and, yeah, and pick the speed up, but you got to know when that's right.
0: 8:11 to play, 76-54 Wisconsin. Foxwell sets the floor, throws to Winter, feeds Garlock high on the left. Now it's Autry, gives off to Winter, outside right. Nolan Winter, a flip for Elmer. Elmer at the right point, tosses to Garlock high on the left. Inside feed intended for Winter, the pass went off the rim. Foul is called inside. Here against Parkside, we'll have the under eight media timeout. They get Devin Kerr with that foul, and we have got a break in the action. 7:51 to play. Wisconsin 76, Parkside 54. This is Badger basketball from Learfield.
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0: This is Matt LePay, voice of the Badgers. 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It's hard to be the best of the game, and he's proud to be the official freight carrier of Wisconsin Athletics. We talked, Charlie, Badgers the bigger team, and Nolan Winter playing pretty big.
1: Yeah, he really is. He's on the crest of a double-double. Probably going to get that here pretty soon. But I'm really impressed with Elmer's ability to insert himself and be a threat both inside and out.
0: 15 points for him. Inbounds pass. Garlock trying to send it down and missing the dunk. There's the Badgers going for the lob on the baseline out of bounds, but coming up empty. 7:40 remaining, 76-54. The Badgers lead Parkside. Brian Hawthorne, who has played well. We've been raving about him here today. Dylan Mong throwing to Kerr on the left wing. Kerr trying to back down on Winter. Now curls into the paint. Up right hand. Good. Nicely done inside Devin Kerr. 76-56 Wisconsin. 7:20 remaining. Foxwell high screen from Garlock. Throw to Winter high in the right. Comes to back out to Foxwell. Garlock sets a screen. Foxwell turns it down. Drives left of the lane. Throws it up and off the rim. No good. Devin Kerr the rebound. Kerr up the floor for Parkside. Right side of the front court feeds Booker to the line. Whips it left corner. Metesky trying a three, and that rattles through. Luka Metesky, his first field goal of the game.
1: Finally got himself on the board.
0: 76-50.

0: 9 Wisconsin, 6:50 to play. Little Garlock out high. He'll throw to Elmer, high on the right. Elmer working against Metesky. Backs him into the paint. Right lane line, and then airmails one, trying to get Trey Autry in the left wing, and that whistles out of bounds. Hayden Jones will check in for Nolan Winter. We'll see Zach Kinzinger and Jackson Ball come in as well.
1: Yeah, a little uncomfortableness with the offensive flow here. Guys just aren't used to each other and the positioning. So you're going to get a little bit more sloppy play, I would say, probably the last 6 minutes, yeah. just because they're learning.
0: 5-4 for Wisconsin now. Hayden Jones, Zach Kinzinger, Jackson Ball, Trey Autry, and Will Garlock. There's Hawthorne working against Kinzinger. Drives off the wing. Shot knocked away by Autry. It's loose. Metesky is there. Now a feed up top. And hitting a three is Devin Kerr. And here come the Rangers. 76-62 Wisconsin. 6:18 remaining. Aiden Jones against Kerr. And trying to get it into Autry. And the exchange there is deflected out of bounds. Badgers keep it with 22 on the shot clock. Kyle Blackburn's team showing well here today.
1: They really are.
0: Ball's inbounds pass gathered by Kinzinger near the midstripe. Kinzinger left of the circle feeds Autry. A bounce pass to Hayden Jones posting on Kerr. Backing on Kerr. Left block lost his balance and they'll get a foul called here on Devin Kerr. I think he was trying to pull the chair. He ended up pulling the body.
1: Yeah. He was doing a good job the first couple bumps, but he just got his arm wrapped around him and pulled him down.
0: It's 4 on Devin Kerr. 7 fouls on Parkside. Badgers have committed 9. Hayden Jones will be at the foul line for the Badgers. 2 of 3 at the line. He has 4 points here today. 6:04 remaining. 76-62 Wisconsin. So a 1-1 coming up here for Jones. Hayden eyes the rim. Free throw is on the way, and that is short. Tipped up, no. Rebound Kerr for Parkside. Trying to pin him underneath was Jackson Ball, and the ball gets deflected out of bounds. It'll belong to Parkside.
1: And I love the guys that like to be physical because Ball came out of there with a huge grin ear to ear.
0: not afraid to mix it up a little bit.
1: Not at all.
0: Here's Hawthorne up the floor. He had 12 of his 19 points in the first half. Hawthorne being harassed by Kinzinger. A throw to Metesky high on the left. Metesky right hand dribble down the lane to the rim and lost it as he went up and went off of his leg and out of bounds. Good to Wisconsin.
1: Really good job by Ball to be able to. He had the edge already, but just stripped it as he brought it back across into the middle.
0: Kinzinger throwing to Garlock between the circles. Feeds Hayden Jones outside right. Gives off the ball. Flips to Garlock. Will, oh, nice back cut. Trey Autry, he will catch and send it down. Little back cut, and Will found him. 78-62, Wisconsin. Here's Hawthorne, right of the lane. Goes cross court, passes stolen away by Jackson Ball. It was intended for Booker. Now Kinzinger, front court right, glides right to left, leaves it for Ball. Ball off the left wing. Spin move, low on the left, fades, flips, hits off the glass.
1: Ooh, great balance on that.
0: 80-62, Wisconsin with 5 minutes to play. Dylan Mong gives off to Metesky. Autry defends. Metesky throwing to Devin Kerr, high on the right. Gets it up to Hawthorne. Feeds Mong. He'll give off to Metesky. Metesky curls off the left wing in the lane. Tightly defended by Autry. The shot is up, no good. Rebound Hayden Jones, Wisconsin. Jones throwing left side for Ball. He'll try a three. It glanced off the rim, no good. Hawthorne the rebound. Long lead feed to Booker, running the floor. Layup is good. Jackson Ball busting back there, just not quite able to get there for the rejection. 80-64 Wisconsin. Kinzinger feeds Autry. He'll try a three. Right wing. Off the rim, no good. Hawthorne the rebound. 4:15 to play. 16-point lead Wisconsin. 80-64. Hawthorne gets a ball screen from Dylan Mong. Dribbling into the lane, finds the cutting. Metesky goes up, knocked away. Garlock and Ball were there. Metesky gets it back, feeds Mong, and he'll try a three. Left it short. Rebound Ball for Wisconsin. 3:55 to play, 80-64 the Badgers. Victoriano Etu will check in next whistle. Here's Kinzinger. Going to Garlock up top. Will feeds Jackson Ball high on the left. He goes into Garlock, trying to roll, pushed it up. No, but a foul.

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1: Really good roll right there
0: by
1: Garlock and getting to the rim. Nice aggressive move.
0: We'll take a break. 3 minutes, 42 seconds to play. Wisconsin 80, Parkside 64. This is Badger basketball from Learfield.
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0: Get you a Big Ten football score update. They're early in the fourth quarter in Lincoln. Nebraska leads Indiana 10-6. The Blackshirts are bringing it for the home team today. Nebraska has lost 30 straight games to top 25 opponents. If you're going to snap it, today'd be a good day to do it.
1: That'd be an all right way to do it, too.
0: Luke Fickell's Badgers will play at UCLA at the Rose Bowl next Saturday. Game time still to be determined. I want to see what shakes out today in the conference.
1: Mm-hmm.
0: We'll find out. In the meantime here, exhibition basketball at the Kohl Center. 80-64, Wisconsin leads Parkside. Will Garlock will be at the free throw line when play continues.
1: I think for these bigs for Wisconsin, they're going to have a lot of opportunities at the free throw line.
0: Yeah.
1: So, again, a nice thing to see in exhibition and then start to execute in practice.
0: Two shots coming up for Will. Did not have a lot of free throw attempts last year. And knocks down the first free throw here. He has 9 points today, does Will, along with 6 rebounds. 3 assists for Will.
1: Yeah, overall, really good performance.
0: Second attempt, straight through for Garlock. So Will will come out. Victory Onoetu will come back in. Victory with 7 points and 4 boards, or 5 boards, I should say.
1: A couple denials.
0: Yes. Rejections. Micah Deaver to the front court, 82-64, Wisconsin. 3.5 minutes to play. Dylan Long for three, left of the circle. Off the front of the rim, no good. Rebound, loose. Gathered by Jackson Ball. On the run for Wisconsin, scoops to Kinzinger. Here's Zach to the line, down the lane, to the rim. Scoops it up, no good. Onoetu the rebound, and he'll get the putback. Victory on Onoetu with two more, and the inbounds pass stolen by Kinzinger, right corner. Feeds Jackson Ball. Now Autry for three, right side, off the rim and out, no good. Rebound loose. Hayden Jones has it. Another chance, Wisconsin. Autry for three, right of the circle. Around and out it goes, and Dylan Long the rebound. 2:55 remaining, 84-64, Wisconsin. Hawthorne going to Dylan Long on the right side. Drives on Onoetu. Victory cutting him off at the block. And a pass stolen away by Kinzinger. Chased by Deaver. Here's Zach to the line. Down the lane. Layup is good for Zach Kinzinger.
1: We're talking about that tenacious side of him. He's really proving that today.
0: 86-64, Wisconsin with 2.5 minutes remaining. Zach Bain, his pass intended for Stevie Clark, gets flicked out of bounds by Autry. And now Tevin Schultz will come back in, the 6'7 freshman out of Dubuque, Iowa, in for Dylan Long. 2 minutes, 30 seconds to play, 86-64, Wisconsin. Stevie Clark, sideline left, inbounds to Hawthorne. Hawthorne at the top. Hawthorne angles to the right side, throwing to Schultz. He'll try a three straight away. Got it. Megan Schultz with his second triple, 86-67, Wisconsin, 2:17 remaining.

0: Kinzinger high screen on Owetsu. Now Jackson ball, baseline left. Whips it right corner. Autry lines it up, tries a three. Right corner, got it. In and out and back in for Trey Autry.
1: Yeah, when his feet are set, he's dangerous out there.
0: 38% from three last year at George Washington. It was Trey Autry. 89-67 Wisconsin. A minute 53 remaining. Schultz going to Deaver. Back to Schultz. Another three try left side. Off the rim and out. No good. Rebound Jackson ball for the Badgers. Outlet Kinzinger. The front court. Kinzinger throws to Anoetsu. Victory. Sends it back out to Jones. Bounces the ball. Jackson ball into Autry. Kick out Kinzinger. He'll snap off the three. Off the rim, no good. Anoetsu, the rebound goes up and gets fouled. And victory will go to the foul line.
1: Got a nose for that rebound. I love it.
0: Last year at Hofstra, he played about 18 minutes a game and averaged nearly 7 rebounds a game at 34 blocks. Has a couple of rejections here today. First of two for victory on a wet two is too long, no good. Victory with 9 points, 7 boards. Logan Zaire will come into the lineup now for Parkside. Sophomore out of Cedarburg, Wisconsin. Really good high school football player at Cedarburg. Second free throw is good for victory on a wet two. And now Isaac Riddle will come in as on a wet two sits down. Isaac Riddle, the one of the Australians on the Badgers roster, part of the gold medal winning team of the U18 Asia Cup this summer. 90-67 Wisconsin with a minute 22 remaining. Schultz high on the right. Now the ball is Stevie Clark. Clark shadowed by Hayden Jones. A throw to Deaver. At the left point, steps back. A three over Kinzinger is short. Rebound to Zach Kinzinger. Here comes the sophomore out of DePere. Kinzinger slips a pass inside Hayden Jones. Low on the right, and he'll go up and drop it down.
1: Wow.
0: Nice feed.
1: That was a really nice feed and good patience, but the explosion to just drop it over the top of the rim like that.
0: 92-67, Wisconsin. Out of 47 seconds to play. Here's Deaver, drives the lane, pushed it up, missed, but a foul is called. And this will go against Zach Kinzinger.
1: Wow, he really landed hard on there. Those don't feel good on them.
0: No, right? Like a Deaver will get a moment. He'll go to the foul line. Deaver with 5 points here today. First free throw is good.
1: Well, we were talking about this yesterday, but like the international basketball like talent that they have with Riddle getting some court time.
0: Mm-hmm.
1: You may not know him or know of his game, but a really prolific kid coming into this program. So we'll develop, we'll add some weight and some size and, mm-hmm. and some experience. So this is great that he's getting a little court time.
0: Free throw is good for Deaver. Is getting some late subs in there now for Parkside, including River Randall, Ranch Randall's son. River, freshman out of Stoughton. The Badgers here in the final minute, leading 92-69. Jackson ball throwing to Jones. Off the right block, he'll kick it to Kinzinger at the top. Kinzinger retreats, high screen Riddle. Kinzinger, left foul line extended, dribbles in the paint, pushed it up and in off the glass. Good take. And Zach Kinzinger again.
1: Good use of his body and attack right to the rim.
0: 94-69, Wisconsin. River Randall outside left, 15 seconds to play. Liam Lukeman on the floor. Gives it up to Logan Zaire. Zaire on the right wing. Riddle defends. Back out to Lubkovic. And a wind down play. Up right hand of the lane is good for Kurt Hudson Kirby. And with that, the clock will hit zero and the Badgers get exhibition game number one in the books. 94-71. The Badgers defeat the Parkside Rangers here this afternoon.
1: And a good look, I think, for this coaching staff to be able to take away and learn some things, right? A few things, turnovers being one of them, but they have to be really happy with the offensive performance and the gel that was out there today.
0: Yeah, no doubt. We're going to hold it here. We may be able to visit with a player or an assistant here before we throw to a commercial break. So the Badgers getting a good run in, a lot of different lineup combinations.
1: Yeah.
0: Impressed.

0: with Parkside and the tenacity, not surprised by it. Kyle Blackburn, a chance to get to know him in his 8 years on the Badgers staff. It was 42-38, Wisconsin in the second half. This is a game, I think, where Kyle's going to look at a lot of different combos and likewise Greg Gard here today.
1: Absolutely. I think Kyle's got to be really impressed with what they did in the second half. Again, you can come into an arena like this, beat down at half like that, and then kind of start to fade away a little bit. They fought really hard here in the second half.
0: So the Badgers get the win here in this first exhibition game. They'll go up to the Rec Center to play Green Bay on Thursday night, a 6:30 tip up there. The Badgers defeat Parkside here today, 94-71. We can stall for another couple of minutes. So it's, again, one of those, like, you don't want to judge much. I know it's a tendency to do that in today's world, but you don't want to judge a ton here in these exhibition games. But just a chance, Charlie, for these guys to, you know, get in game situations. I think even of someone like an Owen Foxwell, he's an older guy, but this is his first game of American college basketball.
2: Yeah.
0: You get a couple of more of these exhibitions in, and you know, even for the oldest of the players, there's still a lot of value in these exhibition games.
1: Yeah, there's new rhythms, right? No matter whether you're experienced or not, this is a new style of game, and so you gotta learn it. And you could see he had a little hesitation in some areas that I've watched some of his international ball. He didn't have those hesitations because he's just used to that rhythm. So, again, guys like him, ball's going to get a little time. You know, I really feel like they played really smooth, but there are some things that the coaching staff's going to take a look at, and that's going to be ball control.
0: So the Badgers take their victory lap as they do after home games, after the playing of varsity. We'll have a chance to have high fives and fist bumps for the fans here in attendance as the Badgers get this win here in the opener of their exhibition schedule, 94-71 over the Parkside Rangers. So we may or may not talk to one of these guys here. It's an exhibition game. We're still trying to figure out who is where. But, you know, I think one of the things that was impressive here, Charlie, today was seeing Victory on Onuwetu. He played just a handful of minutes in the first half, had three fouls, and thinking, okay, you get your feet wet. Second half, he comes out, and then he establishes himself as someone who can most definitely be a force. I think we're going to talk to Victory right now. So Victory will come over here, and we'll see his first name as a Wisconsin Badger. We'll get, I think, your name pronounced right.
3: That's the one.
0: We're talking about you. Half, you looked much different.

0: Yeah.
1: All right, sir. Appreciate it.
0: Thank you very much.
2: Thank you.
1: Look forward to watching all Wisconsin Badgers and this exhibition win here today, 94-71. We're back with the show, your local Wisconsin Ford dealers, Badger from Learfield.
3: This week's Fox Brothers Piggly Wiggly High School Athlete of the Week is Alex David of Watertown High School. Alex plays football, basketball, and baseball for the Goslings. One of the best things he says he's learned participating in high school sports is if things aren't going right, always try your best and never quit. And his favorite high school moment is catching a game-winning touchdown pass his sophomore year. Congratulations to Alex David of Watertown. He's this week's Fox Brothers Piggly Wiggly High School Athlete of the Week.
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1: Wisconsin shoots 57% from the floor in this game, but I'm guessing the first thing that Greg Gard might look at is the assist turnovers. 17 yeah. assists, 15 turnovers. 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You're going to rush a little bit, and you're going to not quite be in sync. But I think there's a lot of good stuff to build from here today.
9: 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Yes, the turnovers are going to get better, especially when the lineup's going to start to shrink a little bit as we move through these exhibition games.
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8: Our local Wisconsin Ford Dealers postgame show continues. The Badgers defeat Parkside 94-71. Alongside Charlie Wills, I'm Matt LePay. I want to go back to your thoughts on Ian Elmer, because, you know, we were talking about the bigs, and they certainly played big in this game. But Ian Elmer, and Greg Gard has said this multiple times, coming from Miami University, a 32-win team last year, it's if winning translates. And I think you kind of saw that today out of him, didn't you?
9: Yeah, you really did. His calmness when he was on the floor. He knew where to be. When he had to attack, he was patient. And he only took stuff that was available inside of it. So his experience is going to show these younger guys exactly what to do to be present on that court. So I was very impressed with his rhythm and his ability to score.
8: 14 points for him today. 4 of 8 from the field. Hit 1-3. Was 5 of 5. At the foul line. 94-71, the Badgers defeat Parkside. When we continue, we'll check out some football scores. TDS Out-of-Town Scoreboard coming up in 1 minute. 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
10: 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Congratulations to Madison Randall of Randolph High School. She's this week's Mid-State Equipment WBEV FFA Student of the Week.
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8: Long way to go, or a fairly long way to go. 8 minutes, 43 seconds to play. Nebraska leads Indiana 17-13. Hoosiers ranked 7th this week in the AP poll and haven't lost since the playoff game a couple of years ago to Notre Dame, but they're up against it a little bit right now with the Huskers leading by 4 as they approach the halfway point of the fourth quarter. Northwestern coming off a trouncing of Penn State a week ago last night. out of conference today, leading Ball State 44-14. They're late in the third quarter in Evanston. Later on today, UCLA will play Oregon in Eugene. That will kick off in about a half an hour. Also a half

0: An hour away, Illinois is at Michigan State. 3:15 kick in Columbus, Ohio State hosting Maryland. And tonight, USC is at Penn State. Minnesota will be at Purdue. Last night of the Big Ten, Iowa put it on Washington 41-24. Badgers defeat Parkside 94-71. Charlie and I will be back with more of our local Wisconsin Ford Dealers postgame show coming up. 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
6: Update from Lincoln, Indiana has grabbed the lead with a little more than 7 minutes to play. Hoosiers lead Nebraska 20-17 in a Big Ten football thriller. First exhibition game in the books for Greg Gard's Badgers, 94-71 over Parkside. Take us back to the first, you know, you would have a close scrimmage and then you would play, you know, probably, you know, Platteville or a Parkside or somebody like that. But just to get the first game under your belt, playing someone else after banging heads for as long as you guys do in the summer and in the preseason, take us through that. Just, okay, this is how it works. Now we're into the rhythm of the season.
7: As hard as you think you practice, the game speed's always different, mm-hmm. So it's a really great experience for them. And I love that they've got three games to do that in because, you know, we always used to have one before we go into a tournament or something. So I think this is going to be a huge advantage for these Badgers. And you could see it. First, I mean, 2-3 minutes, a little sloppy, not quite sure, and then, boom, they got right into that rhythm. And so I think it's very valuable for this Badger team to take the analysis, the little things that we talked about working on, but having two more exhibition games, I could really see them get pretty greased before they go into the season.
6: Yeah, it'd be fun to watch as they'll take on Green Bay on Thursday night, and then later in the month we'll host Oklahoma State. So they'll get a couple more tests. You know, Doug Gottlieb will make that as big a deal as possible up there, which is good. It's
7: absolutely
6: good for these guys to be in that kind of atmosphere. 94-71, the Badgers over Parkside, back to wrap things.

0: things up at the Kohl Center in 1 minute. 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
1: This week's Fox Brothers Piggly Wiggly High School Athlete of the Week is Alex David of Watertown High School. Alex plays football, basketball, and baseball for the Goslings. One of the best things he says he's learned participating in high school sports is if things aren't going right, always try your best and never quit. And his favorite high school moment is catching a game-winning touchdown pass his sophomore year. Congratulations to Alex David of Watertown. He's this week's Fox Brothers Piggly Wiggly High School Athlete of the Week.
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0: This is Matt LePay, voice of the Badgers. 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Badgers with four players in double figures. Nolan Winter, 15 points, 9 rebounds. Ian Elmer with 14. Owen Foxwell with 10. Likewise for Will Garlock. Brian Hawthorne with 19, pacing the Rangers. And Quentin Booker ends up with 12. We'll see you game two of the regular season, and probably some others. You know, Butchie, you know, the TV star in the making. You know,
3: I love that he's getting these opportunities.
0: Yeah, it's fun. I really, part of the joy for me in doing this is watching, you know, obviously, you know, Brian will do some television games, but the investment emotionally into the current players and watching this with you, and I see this with football. That old line, once a Badger, always a Badger, it's real.
3: It's real. It really is. You're driving for them to be their best, whether it's football, basketball, hockey. I was just getting excited. I think we talked this at the beginning. That steak fryer, like, juiced me up. It just made it real, and the season's here. And I hope Badger fans are ready for a team that's going to show them something really big, I think.
0: It's the one thing I always try to stress when you talk to fans, because we all know the whole nature of college athletics has changed dramatically in the last few years. But you go to an event like that, and you get to mix and mingle with the players, and you know, some of them speak in front of the crowd, and others, they might just be having dinner at the table. They have standards in the players they recruit. You obviously need to be gifted in the sport, but they want guys who can, you know, interact with folks, and that continues with this team this year, doesn't it?
3: Yeah, they do a really good job, and Victory said it in the post-game interview, there's just a brotherhood about them. Mm-hmm. They all hang out together, and I think that's a really special thing to have.
0: Enjoyed it, man. We'll see you in a couple weeks.
3: You. Absolutely.
0: Always good to do it. Always good to be with you. Charlie Wills joining us here today as the Badgers defeat Parkside 94-71. This broadcast is a copyrighted presentation of Badger Sports Properties, a property of Learfield, under the broadcasting rights granted by the University of Wisconsin. Rebroadcast or reuse of this presentation is prohibited without the express written consent of the University of Wisconsin and Badger Sports Properties. The announcers are employed by the Badger Network with the approval of the University of Wisconsin. The general manager of Badger Sports Properties is Scott Silvestri. For Charlie Wills, our engineer Dave McCann, and Aisha Jackson back at our network studio, this is Matt LePay inviting you to join us on Thursday night as the Badgers take on Green Bay. 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
5: Ample sunshine expected this afternoon with daytime highs approaching 82. Southerly winds 10 to 20 miles per hour. Clear skies tonight, lows level off around 55. Ample sunshine expected tomorrow, daytime highs approaching 79. Sunshine mixed with clouds at times Monday with a high of 80. 65 Tuesday. I'm meteorologist Jennifer Wojcicki on 95.3 WBEV. 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
1: ABC News, I'm Chuck Severson. Breaking news, Krista Pike, who survived a botched execution in Tennessee, has been discharged from the hospital. There appears to be a possible new front in the Iran war in Saudi Arabia, with another suspected attack today by Iran-backed Houthi rebels of the airport in the Saudi Arabian capital. It was evacuated, say, two regional officials. 2 days ago, three Saudi citizens, including a pilot, were killed at the airport in Riyadh. At least two deaths and over 800,000 power outages in the southeast are reported from this former hurricane that hit the Gulf Coast overnight. It's weakening but is still a threat, moving north to Tennessee, the Carolinas toward the northeast. Montgomery, Alabama Mayor Stephen Reed.
2: We have a few thousand people who are still without power, but we had less than 6 inches of rain.
1: Southern California and the Mexican Pacific Coast are in the path of Tropical Storm Rachel tonight. This is ABC News.
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4: Ample sunshine expected this afternoon, with daytime highs approaching 82. Southerly winds 10 to 20 miles per hour. Clear skies tonight, lows level off around 55. Ample sunshine expected tomorrow, daytime highs approaching 79. Sunshine mixed with clouds at times Monday, with a high of 80. 65 Tuesday. I'm meteorologist Jennifer Wojcicki on 95.3 WBEV. 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Right now, 80.

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ample sunshine expected this afternoon with daytime highs approaching 82. Southerly winds 10 to 20 miles per hour. Clear skies tonight, lows level off around 55. Ample sunshine expected tomorrow, daytime highs approaching 79. Sunshine mixed with clouds at times Monday with a high of 80. 65 Tuesday. I'm meteorologist Jennifer Wojcicki on 95.3 WBEV.

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1: From ABC News, I'm Chuck Sievertson. A new front in the Iran war may have opened up. The airport in the Saudi Arabian capital was attacked again today and was evacuated, say two regional officials. This is 2 days after three Saudi citizens, including a pilot, were killed at the airport in Riyadh. Iran-backed Houthi rebels claiming responsibility previously. One death in Florida and over 800,000 power outages in the southeast reported from this. Former hurricane that slammed into the Gulf Coast overnight. It's weakening, but is still a threat with tornadoes, flooding, and wind damage from the coast of Tennessee and the Carolinas, heading north to the northeast later Sunday. Some wind gusts over 100 miles an hour were recorded overnight, says Florida Governor Ron DeSantis.
2: As early as 3 a.m., both the Florida Department of Transportation and Highway Patrol began cut-and-toss operations and bridge inspections to clear roads and to allow that power restoration work to begin.
1: Though escaping the worst of the storm, says Montgomery, Alabama Mayor Stephen Reed.
3: We're not out of the woods yet, so we're going to still ask people to, kind of remain off the roads if they can. We know there's still some issues with trees and power lines in some parts of the city, but overall, we escaped.

0: what could have been something, very, very serious.
1: Southern California and the Mexican Pacific coast, especially San Diego, are in the path of Tropical Storm Rachel, forecast to start hitting this evening. Late tonight, western Mexico is expected to get slammed with a Category 4 hurricane. Federal judges barred the government from deporting an undocumented immigrant shot Thursday by an ICE agent in New York City. That grants a request from immigration advocates. There's been a second night of protests in New York. Department of Homeland Security says the man has a long history of run-ins with police. You're listening to ABC News.
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1: Ukraine will not stop attacking Russia's oil refineries despite President Trump's deal with Vladimir Putin to release Russian diesel fuel, says a source close to the matter to ABC News. Experts say the release of the amount of diesel in the deal would have little effect on prices long term, and Russia may be unable to fulfill its promise because Ukraine's attacks has deeply cut Russia's oil and diesel supplies needed for the war. No deaths, but many aftershocks reported after yesterday's earthquakes in Panama. Reaction from someone who thinks he should have received the Nobel Peace Prize for 2026 and not former UN Human Rights Chief Navi Pillay for, says the Nobel Committee, efforts to promote peace and international law.
3: The United States of America, represented by me as your president, should have received the Nobel Peace Prize but didn't.
1: President Trump calling the Nobel Committee
3: really enemies of civilization.
1: And adding,
3: we should have had 8 Nobel Prizes for each war.
1: That from a Trump rally for Republican candidates in Syracuse, New York last night. NFL legend Mike Ditka is dead at 86. ABC's Whit Johnson.
4: Ditka played for 12 seasons, winning Super Bowl VI with the Cowboys and becoming the first tight end ever inducted into the Hall of Fame. In 1982, he would return to the Bears, coaching the team for a decade, winning the Super Bowl in 1986.
1: R. Whit Johnson, Chuck Sievertson, ABC News.
5: 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Asthma triggers are everywhere, from dust mites, pet dander, and pollen, to smog and smoke. 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
7: Ample sunshine expected this afternoon, with daytime highs approaching 82. Southerly winds 10 to 20 miles per hour. Clear skies tonight, lows level off around 55. Ample sunshine expected tomorrow, daytime highs approaching 79. Sunshine mixed with clouds at times Monday, with a high of 80. 65 Tuesday. I'm meteorologist Jennifer Wojcicki on 95.3 WBEV. 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Right now, 80.

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1: ABC News, I'm Mike Dubusky. The death toll from Hurricane Isaias has risen to 4, with Florida Governor Ron DeSantis announcing 2 people found dead from the severe weather in his state. Hundreds of thousands of people are without power.
2: Almost 10,000 of the power outages accounts have been restored, but you have over 430,000 that are without power.
1: On the West Coast, Tropical Storm Rachel is closing in, expected to make landfall sometime tonight over northern Baja California. The city of Newport Beach has closed all beaches and piers today after a high tide flooded city streets. Janet Bennett lives there.
3: The biggest worry is, like, you know, what's going to happen in the next few days.
1: And the Pentagon continues to face pushback from both sides of the aisle over its plans to live stream the execution of Nadal Hassan, the Fort Hood shooter. Today, President Trump said he will ultimately make the decision over whether to do so. This is ABC News.
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4: Ample sunshine expected this afternoon, with daytime highs approaching 82. Southerly winds 10 to 20 miles per hour. Clear skies tonight, lows level off around 55. Ample sunshine expected tomorrow, daytime highs approaching 79. Sunshine mixed with clouds at times Monday, with a high of 80. 65 Tuesday. I'm meteorologist Jennifer Wojcicki on 95.3 WBEV. 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
1: From ABC News, I'm Mike Dubusky. The remnants of Hurricane Isaias continue to sweep across parts of the southeast, right now bringing heavy rain and strong wind gusts to some areas. More than a foot of rain has fallen in parts of Georgia and Florida, and it's not stopping anytime soon.
2: 2 out of 4 flood threat from Florida all the way up into parts of Tennessee. This system is on its way towards the northeast, bringing with it pockets of rainfall, some of those heavy. We have 2 to 4 inches pretty widespread, anywhere from Wilmington all the way up towards New York. 4 to 6 inches in some pockets, so we will be very concerned with flooding.
1: ABC News meteorologist Leslie Lopez in Mobile, Alabama. Meanwhile, Southern California is now bracing for Tropical Storm Rachel to make landfall tonight. Newport Beach has several streets flooded earlier today as the high tide rolled in. Mark Vukajevic is the Newport Beach Utilities Director.
3: There is quite a bit of private property damage. You know, we don't know the extent of it, too, but the damage usually entails like there's water in people's either houses or garages.
1: Plans to live stream the execution of Nidal Hassan have been met with bipartisan pushback. He's the man accused of carrying out the mass shooting at Fort Hood in 2009. Shabia Mantu is a spokesperson for the UN High Commissioner for Human Rights.
4: Public executions constitute a form of cruel, inhuman, or degrading treatment or punishment. The live streaming of an execution is tantamount to a public execution and would breach the absolute prohibition of torture.
1: President Trump suggested late yesterday that the details are still being worked out and that he will make the ultimate decision on whether to live stream that execution. In Pennsylvania, 9 people are dead after a mass shooting at a house in Erie. Police Chief Rick Laura.
5: Based on the evidence gathered to this date, investigators have determined that the victims inside the residence were killed and the suspect died from a self-inflicted gunshot wound before officers arrived.
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0: 2026, and the winner will be drawn on or about November 9th, 2026. 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
1: Democrats are now calling for an independent investigation into a shooting this week in New York City where an ICE agent said an agent opened fire after a driver weaponized his vehicle. 28-year-old Oscar Belgal was hit in the neck but survived. His 5-year-old child in the back seat of the car was unharmed. Democratic Representative Grace Meng of New York said ICE is not making America's streets safer.
2: They shouldn't have to disguise themselves and make people feel like they are terrified. Enforcing the law shouldn't mean having to shoot into a car where children are right there.
1: The Department of Homeland Security says Belgal is in the country illegally and has a record. A judge told the agency not to deport him for the time being. The Nisei Farmers League in California also pushing back on Immigration and Customs Enforcement, calling on ICE to comply with federal protections when they try to enter farms in the state. It comes after ICE agents in the Central Valley captured a worker in Madera yesterday. Congressman Jim Acosta says farm workers deserve dignity.
3: They're at work before the sun rises every day with our farmers, our ranchers, our dairy men and women. This is the critical equation with our farm workers to put food on America's dinner table.
1: Attorneys for death row inmate Krista Pike say she's been discharged from the hospital 10 days after the state of Tennessee failed to execute her using lethal injection. I'm Mike Dubusky, ABC News.
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6: Lows of aloft around 55. Tonight, under clear skies, south winds 10 to 15 miles per hour. Daytime highs approaching 79. Tomorrow, ample sunshine expected. Lows of aloft around 59. Tomorrow night, partly cloudy skies. Partly cloudy Monday with a high of 82. 65 Tuesday. I'm meteorologist Jennifer Wojcicki on 95.3 WBEV, powered by Daily Dodge. 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

0: some sweet, sweet sounds for your Saturday afternoon, emanating from 95.3 WBEV here in Beaver Dam. We heard Billy Joel, Better Than Ezra, and The Motels. 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
1: ABC News, I'm Mike Dubusky. Hundreds of thousands of people remain without power after Hurricane Isaias made landfall last night. It's been downgraded to a post-tropical storm now, but the threat remains for the East Coast through the weekend. ABC's Chuck Sievertson.
2: In Montgomery, Alabama.
3: We have a few thousand people who are still without power, but we had less than 6 inches of rain.
2: Mayor Stephen Reed says though they dodged the worst.
3: We're not out of the woods yet, so we're going to still ask people to, kind of remain off the roads if they can. We know there's still some issues with trees and power lines in some parts of the city.
2: Wind and rain are forecast to move to Tennessee, Kentucky, the Mid-Atlantic, and Northeast through Sunday.
1: Meanwhile, Southern California is preparing for the incoming tropical storm Rachel, expected to make landfall in the next few hours. And police in Erie, Pennsylvania now say 9 people were killed in a mass shooting last night, including 2 children and a pregnant woman. This is ABC News.
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5: Into his stretch. Here's the 2-2. Struck him out swinging with a curveball. The Brewers are headed to the NLCS for a second straight year. They've got another date with the Los Angeles Dodgers. A 3-1 final score. The Brewers say goodnight to the San Diego Padres.
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10: Lows level off around 55 tonight under clear skies, south winds 10 to 15 miles per hour. Daytime highs approaching 79 tomorrow, ample sunshine expected. Lows level off around 59 tomorrow night, partly cloudy skies. Partly cloudy Monday with a high of 82, 65 Tuesday. I'm meteorologist Jennifer Wojcicki on 95.3 WBEV, powered by Daily Dodge. Right now, 82.

0: a lot of great kart racing taking place this evening over at the Dodge County Fairgrounds. Multiple classes on the 1/8-mile clay track. Free admission at the fairgrounds for kart racing starting in just a few minutes. Gates open and the action to begin soon thereafter over at the Dodge County Fairgrounds. Also, a peek ahead to Tuesday, your next opportunity down in the Columbus area to give the gift of blood to the American Red Cross. Faith Lutheran Church on 120 Faith Drive in Columbus has that Red Cross blood drive coming up this Tuesday from 11:30 until 5:30.
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6: Into his stretch. 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Strike him out, swinging with a curveball, and the Brewers are headed to the NLCS for a second straight year. 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A 3-1 final score, and the Brewers say goodnight to the San Diego Padres.
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2: Remember, it's fall. 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
1: ABC News, I'm Wayne Cabot. Don't expect the power back anytime soon in Florida's panhandle because Governor DeSantis says there's too much hurricane wreckage in the way.
2: Folks have been out since daylight. Some of it is

0: You got to get the debris out of the way before the linemen can connect it. So I know they're working on doing that.
1: Power remains out right now to hundreds of thousands, mainly in Florida and Alabama. Some Gulf Coast hotels and condos had their roofs and fronts blown off. There are four deaths we know of, two from trees falling on homes in Florida and Alabama. This afternoon, a twister may have hit southeastern Georgia. Tonight, a level 3 of 4 flash flood threat from Georgia up to the western Carolinas. Tomorrow, could be half a foot of rain in the central Appalachians, especially the higher elevations. Rain sweeping across the entire northeast tomorrow. A stunned police chief says he's seen nothing like this in his 28-plus years inside of a house in Erie, Pennsylvania.
2: 9 people died in this tragedy. 8 victims and a suspected shooter. 8 of these deceased were family members. One was a family friend. One of those victims was 8 months pregnant.
1: Chief Rick Laura says they're going through victims' cell phones for clues. Police got tipped off by their shot spotter gunshot detection system, which uses microphones and AI to pinpoint gunfire, a handgun in this case. Under attack today, the international airport, Riyadh, Saudi Arabia. An attack last week there left 3 dead. The Iran-backed Houthis claiming responsibility for that attack. Retaliation for the Saudis' attacks on them. As Ukraine fights for survival against Russia, President Trump blames Ukraine's leader for American gas prices.
3: We told them, do whatever you want, but don't hit the diesel fuel because there's a big problem, big shortage. And what does he do? He goes and hits the diesel fuel.
1: Trump calling it a war that never should have started. You're listening to ABC News.
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1: President Trump said today he's going to have the final say about whether his defense secretary's plan to live stream a firing squad execution will actually happen. Today, Pope Leo declared capital punishment itself inadmissible. The survivor of Tennessee's botched execution, Krista Pike, has been moved back to the women's prison where she spent the last 30 years waiting to die. Unclear what's going to happen next. Democrats are calling for an independent investigation into an ICE shooting in New York City this week. ICE says its agents opened fire when the driver weaponized his vehicle by directing it at agents as he was trying to get away. DHS says agents weren't aware there was a 5-year-old child in the back seat. Speaking today to ABC News, Democratic Representative Grace Ming of New York City said that ICE is not making America's streets safer.
5: They shouldn't have to disguise themselves and make people feel like they are terrified. Enforcing the law shouldn't mean having to shoot into a car where children are right there.
1: Barry Manilow's return to stage isn't going all that well. He had to cancel tonight in Vegas, and last night he managed only a couple of songs before he walked off stage. He's got bronchitis on top of recovering from lung cancer, which turned up in an MRI for bronchitis last year. Barry's 83 years old, the career spanning more than 60 years. Mandy Copacabana in all, 13 number one hits on the Billboard Adult Contemporary chart. I'm Wayne Cabot, ABC News.
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8: Lows level off around 55. Tonight, under clear skies, south winds 10 to 15 miles per hour. Daytime highs approaching 79. Tomorrow, ample sunshine expected. Lows level off around 59. Tomorrow night, partly cloudy skies. Partly cloudy Monday with a high of 82. 65 Tuesday. I'm meteorologist Jennifer Wojcicki on 95.3 WBEV, powered by Daily Dodge. Currently 80.

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1: ABC News, I'm Wayne Cabot. If you're hearing us now in the Southeast Hurricane Zone, it's probably from your car because crews can't get to the lines with the roofs and siding in the roads. Florida Governor Ron DeSantis.
2: Almost 10,000 of the power outages accounts have been restored, but you have over 430,000 that are without power.
1: From the hurricane, we know of four people who've died. Police could not respond in time to their gunshot detection system in Erie, Pennsylvania, where a man killed seven relatives, a family friend, and then himself. Chief Rick Laura says a pregnant woman and two children are among the victims.
3: Based on the evidence gathered to this date, investigators have determined that the victims inside the residence were killed and the suspect died from a self-inflicted gunshot wound before officers arrived.
1: President Trump blames Ukraine's president for spiking oil prices by attacking Russian refineries. And he said,
4: he'd better damn well stop.
1: This is ABC News.
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10: Lows level off around 55 tonight under clear skies, south winds 10 to 15 miles per hour. Daytime highs approaching 79 tomorrow, ample sunshine expected. Lows level off around 59 tomorrow night, partly cloudy skies. Partly cloudy Monday with a high of 82. 65 Tuesday. I'm meteorologist Jennifer Wojcicki on 95.3 WBEV, powered by Daily Dodge. Right now, 78.

0: All the sure signs of Halloween and fall. We've got the decorations in people's front yards. 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
0: Central Division matchup for the Green Bay Packers as they take on the Bears tomorrow. WBEV's coverage begins with the pregame show at 10 a.m.

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1: From ABC News, I'm Wayne Cabot. Right now, police are combing through victims' cell phones, trying to understand how a family member could kill seven relatives, including two children and a pregnant woman, and that woman's friend.
2: Audio evidence indicates multiple gunshots coming from inside an Erie, Pennsylvania home just before 5 p.m. Friday evening. Police say surveillance camera footage then shows two women appearing distressed, knocking on the door, and a gunman coming out and fatally shooting both of them. Chief Rick Laura.
3: Some scenes stay with you long after you leave them. This is one of those tragic scenes. Out of respect for the victims and the families, I will not discuss the details of what our officers encountered inside that home.
2: Mike Dubosky, ABC News.
1: The gunman, 45 years old, died of a self-inflicted wound, police say. President Trump, campaigning for Republicans in Tennessee today, promised
4: the war's going to end very soon, and when it ends, it's going to end. You're going to see the oil drop like a rock. You'll be very happy.
1: Trump is not happy with Volodymyr Zelensky blaming the Ukraine president for driving oil prices higher. He wants Ukraine to stop attacking Russian oil refineries. Zelensky called Trump's deal with Vladimir Putin to ease sanctions in exchange for a Russian diesel release a weak move that will help Russia keep the war going.
4: Well, I look at it differently. Zelensky could have settled this war many times, many, many times. And he chooses not to. Very difficult.
1: An American is among the dead in Saudi Arabia today in an attack on the international airport in Riyadh. We're being told it killed 12 people, injured more than 300. Damage to the airport still being assessed. Iran-backed Houthis did claim responsibility for the attack earlier at the airport, in which three Saudi nationals died. Right now, power is out to hundreds of thousands across Florida and Alabama from the remnants of a hurricane about to dump a lot of rain on Georgia, the Carolinas, and the Northeast tomorrow. 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
1: Anthropic says one of the models it uses sent a false murder tip to the Philadelphia Police Department. Philly police say the tip was marked as spam by its system, but they're not very happy about it.
2: The department said in a statement, quote, "The city of Philadelphia takes this incident very seriously. The company must strengthen its safeguards to prevent similar incidents from impacting city systems without the city's knowledge. The two-month delay in detecting and reporting the incident to the city is unacceptable." After the incident, Anthropic told police it ended that testing process and will have additional authorization in the future in hopes of preventing AI errors.
1: That's Brianna Smith with ABC Philly's WPBI. A man was injured in Texas today by a vehicle driven by ICE during a pursuit in Harris County.
3: But we believe he has a broken leg, and we're checked out for any other injuries.
1: ICE spokesman Major Anthony McConnell saying officers were chasing someone they consider to be a public safety threat. Ella Langley's Friday night concert in Tulsa, Oklahoma had to be canceled because of what is described as a serious security threat. But police later said that they didn't find any credible threat against the chosen Texas singer, and they're investigating. The Death Penalty Information Center says Krista Pike is the first person to survive after receiving lethal injection drugs during an execution. Today she was returned to the women's prison in Tennessee to face an uncertain future. I'm Wayne Cabot, ABC News.
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6: Lows level off around 55 tonight under clear skies, south winds 10 to 15 miles per hour. Daytime highs approaching 79 tomorrow, ample sunshine expected. Lows level off around 59 tomorrow night, partly cloudy skies. Partly cloudy Monday with a high of 82. 65 Tuesday. I'm meteorologist Jennifer Wojcicki on 95.3 WBEV, powered by Daily Dodge. Right now, 78.
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7: Lows of aloft around 55 tonight under clear skies, south winds 10 to 15 miles per hour. Daytime highs approaching 79 tomorrow, ample sunshine expected. Lows of aloft around 59 tomorrow night, partly cloudy skies. Partly cloudy Monday with a high of 82, 65 Tuesday. I'm meteorologist Jennifer Wojcicki on 95.3 WBEV, powered by Daily Dodge. Right now, it's 73 degrees.
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1: ABC News, I'm Wayne Cabot. Victims' cell phones could help police understand why a man opened fire on a house full of relatives in Erie, Pennsylvania, killing eight people then himself. The victims include two children and a woman 8 months pregnant. Chief Rick Laura.
2: Some scenes stay with you long after you leave them. This is one of those tragic scenes. Out of respect for the victims and the families, I will not discuss the details of what our officers encountered inside that home.
1: An attack today on the international airport in Riyadh, Saudi Arabia. No one's claimed responsibility. We're told it killed 12 people, including an American, and injured more than 300. Four lives are lost so far in the hurricane that hit the Alabama-Florida Gulf Coast. Power is out right now to hundreds of thousands of customers. The remnants of the storm now heading toward Georgia, the Carolinas, and the Northeast tomorrow. There could be a lot of rain, perhaps a half a foot, in the Appalachian Mountains. This is ABC News.
3: This week's Fox Brothers Piggly Wiggly High School Athlete of the Week is Alex David of Watertown High School. Alex plays football, basketball, and baseball for the Goslings. One of the best things he says he's learned participating in high school sports is if things aren't going right, always try your best and never quit. And his favorite high school moment is catching a game-winning touchdown pass his sophomore year. Congratulations to Alex David of Watertown. He's this week's Fox Brothers Piggly Wiggly High School Athlete of the Week.
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3: Lows around 55 tonight under mainly clear skies. Winds out of the south, 10 to 15 miles per hour. Ample sunshine expected tomorrow. High temperatures reach up to 79. Partly cloudy skies tomorrow night. Lows around 59. Partly cloudy and dry Monday and Tuesday. Low 80s. Monday, low 70s by Tuesday. I'm meteorologist Jennifer Wojcicki on 95.3 WBEV, powered by Daily Dodge. Right now, it's 73 degrees.

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